0: injure, seriously injure, mind you, killing themselves, a family on their way to the airport. The front of the Star this morning has the headline, horrific. The Mirror, five killed in motorway madness, teens wearing balaclavas and crashes as they drove yet again on the wrong side of the road. The Sun this morning, five killed in head-on horror. A BMW ploughed into family at 3 o'clock in the morning. The M9 crash, those innocent civilians and those that are now serious to critical in hospital were on their way to a wedding. They were heading to Dublin Airport, by all accounts. The five teens who ploughed into the family and their car were driving the wrong way. School age among the five dead in the wrong way. Carnage says the Independent this morning. They were that young. They were as young as 14 to 16 who died in that car, that stolen car. They're known to be members of the Lucky Dip gang. We heard about them with regards to the M50 when eight of them were going the wrong way and crashed into Craig's car. Now, one of the boys, one of the dead boys arrested, was arrested last month after a motorcycle was struck by a stolen truck. So they've got previous, at least some of them, five lose their life, family badly injured, stolen BMW causing a mayhem. That picture is becoming all too familiar, isn't it? Three women and a seven-year-old boy seriously injured in the early morning crash. I'll come back to this a little later on this morning, but there are many, many pages in the papers, the front page, the in page. I mean, some of the photographs of the crash scene are absolutely horrific. The remains of the cars alone would send a shudder up your spine, because certainly with regards to one of them, probably the BMW, I mean, it is completely contorted out of any kind of shape whatsoever. But the guards believe that the five juveniles, as I say, some as young as 14, travelling in the stolen BMW, had allegedly been involved in a burglary and attempted break-ins around Carlow and Athy before the fatal smash. And they'd come to the attention of the guards earlier in the night. Now, more about that later on when we talk about it. The driver of the Hyundai and the front seat passenger in their 30s, these are the innocent civilians, of course, going about their own business. They were rushed to Tallaght Hospital. In the back of the car, then, you had a passenger in her 20s and a young boy. The young boy was brought to the Children's Health Ireland in Crumlin with serious injuries. Now, originally, four teenagers were pronounced dead at the scene. And then a little later on, when they examined the crash site a little further, they found a fifth body recovered yesterday afternoon. Such was the impact. So that dominates all of the news this morning. It really does, in all sorts of detail. The Garda Commissioner came out then at the weekend. Not something you usually expect from the Garda Commissioner. Well, he was talking about condolences to the family, or indeed to those that died. And I understand that. I get that. And for the families who'd be mourning the death of these young people. He also says that so often these kind of appalling situations that result in casualties and deaths like this is done for social media likes, regardless of the potential devastating impact it might have on innocent people and indeed on themselves. Joe O'Shea in the Mirror and the Star this morning in his column talks about that one thing is pretty much certain, he says. While these teenagers have been through, you can be sure that many of these teenagers have been through the youth justice system in Ireland, and that they and their parents have never really faced any consequences for their actions. But he compares it to other countries, like in France, that changed their laws to make parents of children who commit serious crimes responsible for their kids. And they fine them, and there's other penalties. They're quite strict about it. But young people can also be banned from having social media accounts and made to do community service. They could be detained and face real serious consequences, as opposed to, oh, there's all sorts of issues going on in their lives. He puts it, blah, blah, blah, blah, blah. We need early intervention, all this stuff, which clearly isn't tackling the problem head on. He says that it's also why there are so many people in this country who need help and intervention that really don't get it. He says the mentally ill or people with addictions who are just abandoned on our streets. And a lot of it is to do with the fact that we have too many ministers, we have too many judges and too many senior civil servants living in nice communities that they themselves are never affected by joyriders or thugs. And they can't see what all the fuss is about, and they just don't want to take these kind of problems and issues in Irish society seriously. So I will come back to that, but your thoughts on it are welcome. Text 0868 104 106. One of the biggest tragedies I've seen in a long time is the story of Jason Arday. I don't know if you've been following this for a number of weeks now, when there was a serious witch hunt against this man. Now, he was found dead on Friday morning, the 41-year-old. He was a professor in Cambridge, and he also held professorships in two different universities before it. Now, I know that there were issues in Jason Arday's life. For sure there was. And I know that he made some claims that apparently were being questioned. He was the youngest ever black professor to become a Cambridge professor. And there was issues with regards to his PhD thesis, that there was claims of plagiarism. He also had made claims earlier in his life that he was nonverbal until his teen years, that he couldn't read and write, and he didn't really start to blossom until his 20s, and he didn't become kind of academically astute at all until later in life. He made claims about being on some kind of a television show, that he ran marathons, that he wrote books and stuff like that. Much of that has been questioned, and I understand all of that. But I have to say, he took his own life on Friday morning because of the witch hunt against this man, the personal attack on him. He leaves... In fairness, it also has to be said, he leaves two young children behind. He was a young man. He was only something like in his early 40s. He quit the job, actually, because of the accusations against him. And he just couldn't deal with the pressure and stress and took his own life on Friday morning. And it was interesting to watch this over the last few weeks, because there was a massive pile-on against this man. You know, like, okay, let's say there were questionable things about what he was claiming. I get all of that stuff, but not enough for somebody to... just to crumble under the weight of the witch hunt against him, so much so that he ended up taking his own life because he couldn't go on. But they all piled on. They really and truly did. All of the newspapers, the tabloids, the broadsheets, Sky News were involved in it. It was just, and online was appalling what this man was put through. And I wonder, was anything not learned from the likes of Caroline Flack or the Leveson inquiry with phone tapping, the amount of pressure that the media in general. And then, of course, when he died on Friday morning, there was an outpouring of grief, and then everybody kind of shut down on the story. There is nobody really talking about it. The newspapers and media and television and radio, all has gone away from it. Because I think there must be some sense of kind of responsibility or some sense of guilt regarding this young man's death, in spite of what was going on in his life. Nobody deserves to go through that kind of pressure or witch hunt or just a complete and utter pylon. I don't know if you're following that story. Text 0868 104 106. The Examiner this morning, I mean, you saw at the weekend where Robbie Williams came out and he says I'm autistic, and he's relieved because he felt that answers an awful lot of questions in his life. I think the Red Tops dealt with it over the weekend. He's 52 years old. He already had an ADHD diagnosis, and now he's revealed that he's been diagnosed with autism. He says, I've just found out I have a bit of autism, which I effing love, because it explains so much. It's like getting out of jail. It's like getting getting out of jail card, which is all very well. And I'm quite sure that his life probably makes an awful lot more sense to him. But I think a lot of people who actually do live with autism, or indeed might have children on the spectrum, saying that it's a bit of autism isn't the best way to describe it. But everybody loves Robbie Williams. He can't put a foot wrong, and I suppose everybody wishes him well. Meanwhile, the Examiner this morning talk about students with special education needs who maybe not necessarily on the extreme end of the spectrum, but there are occasions when they have to be restrained in schools. And the Examiner this morning gives us figures of 850 incidents where physical restraint was used by school staff on students. Now, it would be at the extreme end and only as a last resort, but physical restraint 850 times in schools since last September. And 90% of those physically restrained have special education needs. Text 0868 104 106 on any of these stories. And of course, one of the... Man, I don't think people could believe it when they heard that the MV Matthew was sold to a dollar, and we also agreed to tow the vessel over to Bulgaria, to just literally give it away for a dollar. We heard in the Examiner this morning that it actually could have been worth nearly 4 million if it had gone for scrap instead. So you know the MV Matthew, it's the cocaine mothership. They got like nearly 2.5 tons of cocaine at a value of maybe 160 million. And it was a massive, massive haul when that Panamanian ship was intercepted and everybody was arrested. So it cost us 17 million euro to maintain and berth it down in the harbour. And then we sold it. It was just a case of, let's just get rid of this and close the book on it. So that is pretty much just giving it away. to a Bulgarian company as opposed to anything else. But the story this morning is if it had gone for scrap, it could have been worth nearly 4 million. It wouldn't have recapped everything we spent with regards to the 17 million, but I suppose you have to add the 17 million in maintenance to the 4 million it could have got for scrap, which meant that we're out of pocket 21 million now, and that's an appalling figure. There are other financial numbers make the papers this morning, and part of it I can take seriously, but some not seriously at all. At the moment now, the on-the-spot fine for littering is €150, and that will rise to €250 next year. There's about 7,000 littering fines issued last year, and amongst them would be dog poo. Right, so they're trying to get more serious. And the problem with that, of course, is you got to catch people in the act and you got to prove whose dog it is, and you can't be going to people and just accusing them without any proof. So where do you get the proof if you don't see it happening with regards to the piece of litter being dropped or indeed the dog taking a poo? But one of the ministers involved in this, Alan Dillon, the junior minister in enterprise, says he also wants to introduce a DNA testing for dog fouling. As to how in the name of God you could build a DNA database of dog poo, I have absolutely no idea. But this is a battle that continues to be lost unless the only thing that will make a difference is the owners of dogs copping the hell on and bringing poo bags and doing the right thing. But other than that, you can fine people all you want. You can also talk about DNA testing and poo banks of DNA and whatever, but that's kind of like, that's the stuff of Star Trek and Star Wars, isn't it? Papers this morning, of course, talk very much about festival season. The Mirror this morning is warning the tens of thousands of music lovers who will go to, say, the likes of Electric Picnic and will wish to dabble in drugs to be careful as to which drug you actually decide to take, because there are some serious high-strength drugs that have been circulating throughout the Irish markets. We hear of this every single year. But I have to tell you that there are like, the HSE labs are saying there could be up to 60 new substances that they've never seen before in the Irish market that are now freely available. And they're synthetic by and large. So they're made in labs. They really are just nothing more than various chemicals. There's a thing called pink cocaine that isn't cocaine at all. And they're seriously warning Electric Picnic festival goers to stay away from this stuff because it's just absolutely lethal. It's got ketamine in it, MDMA, and God knows what else. Even the strength of ecstasy is just gone through the roof, amongst other things. And it's just a warning with regards to people just being careful. It's kind of not saying don't take drugs, just don't do it, and just don't get involved in any of that nonsense. They're actually just warning the ones that you should or should not take. And then, of course, another problem is the predatory behavior of people who spike people's drinks. But they're also spiking people's e-cigarettes and vapes, apparently. You might have heard in the news there at 9 o'clock, Mary Crilly talking about this from the Sexual Violence Centre. They've got a database in Cork now, according to The Sun. It's called the Spiking Hub. And they say 58 spiking incidents were recorded to Gardaí. But I heard somebody over the weekend saying that the vast majority of spiking incidents are not even reported at all. People just go home and they let it wear off and they get through it and they don't tell anybody. So the actual figure could be an awful lot higher. But they say that hundreds of people at festivals showed many spiking incidents that go unreported, as I just said. And the actual, it's bad enough putting something into somebody's drink or to inject them. But now apparently vapes and other things like that are also becoming an issue. So it'd be interesting maybe to come back to that story at some time in the future. Text 0868104106 if you have a spiking story. But I can't help but wonder, what would happen in Ireland if... So in Poland, right, there's these local millionaires. They're a couple, Roman and Grazna. They made their money in the plastic bottle industry and they are millionaires. They live in a tiny little village that only has about 150 people. But they just have built and unveiled in a small Polish village an enormous statue of the Virgin Mary. It's believed to be Europe's tallest. In fact, it's even taller now than the Christ the Redeemer in Rio. It's massive, right? It's absolutely huge. It's 182 feet tall. It dwarfs everything. It's a story that makes this morning's Telegraph and Examiner, where they're also saying that the local authorities now hope that this monument to Our Lady will become a major pilgrimage site and a tourist destination. Like, if that were to happen in Ireland, right, there would be absolute murder about it, and people would be threatening court injunctions, legal action if it wasn't taken down. I'm right, aren't they? You wouldn't have a county council come out saying, well done, this is brilliant, fair play to you, we absolutely love it, hopefully it'll turn into a pilgrimage and make lots of money from tourism. It'd be completely the opposite here, wouldn't it? People would be whinging and complaining about it and giving out about it and going on about the Catholic Church and religion and all sorts of stuff like that. Whereas in Poland, they look at things completely differently. I'm just thinking, just saying. And, talk about thinking about things completely differently. Years and years and years ago, while many people over the summer were hitting the ice-cold pints and stuff like that to, that's what you do when the sun is out and it's getting quite hot. But way back in the day, there was no cooling systems or chilling systems for beer or stout. So everything was warm, or at least warm room temperature. And certainly the pints were. I don't know if this would ever catch on. They're calling it a classic tap for Guinness. Now, you might recall the Guinness one, or Coca-Cola once, tried to do something similar, bringing out Coca-Cola Classic, and that absolutely collapsed. But in one of the most beautiful bars in Ireland, I haven't been there in decades and decades, the Palace Bar on Fleet Street, they've just put in a working, original 1960s Guinness tap in their boozer, right? And apparently they're saying it's outselling the cold stuff by 80% to 20%. And they say it tastes richer and stronger, and it gets better and warmer as the day goes on. It quite literally is room temperature Guinness, the way it used to be decades and decades ago. I mean, it's retro, and maybe that ain't such a bad thing. And also, if you look at other, I don't know if any publicans are listening, thinking it might catch on here in Cork, text 0868104106, the classic tap for room temperature Guinness. Maybe Murphy might think about doing it, or Beamish for that matter. But retro is certainly in with this story from the UK. There is a local council, apparently, that want to teach staff about menopause. So they had to kind of oversimplify it so everybody would understand it. So they took the seven dwarfs, right, and they wrote this report or something that will be distributed to staff to show them the different, symptoms, the more prominent symptoms of menopause. So they took the seven dwarfs and they renamed them bloaty, sweaty, forgetful, psycho, bitchy, itchy, and sleepy. I don't really think I need to say any more than that. Your thoughts are welcome, though. Text 0868104106. We live in a world that must have everything so overly simplified now. But maybe you might push back and say, well, if it explains it, what's your problem? And we got a couple of interesting back-to-school stories for this morning. Might come back to these a little later on. What are we at now? The 17th day of August. Nobody should be talking about back-to-school. There's a couple of weeks in it yet. But choosing the backpack that suits your child. They even tell you about the padding and the adjustable straps that will be so comfortable on their back as they're lugging all this weight. And also about the quality of the lunchbox, the water bottle, the fact that you must have an SPF sun factor of 50 packed in there, together with a pack of tissues for runny noses and coughs. I suppose parents know that, don't they? Probably all that, a lot more besides, maybe a pack of wipes, I don't know. And also, if you feel that you have to buy expensive shoes, don't bother. Cheaper options are often just fine. Could you imagine a meltdown on the first day back with maybe a pair of $12.99 runners from the centre aisle in Aldi when all the pals are wearing the latest designer gear? Good luck with that one. But they also break down in the Mirror this morning what kids actually want. They call it the top 10 things that kids value with regards to their time with adults. And in none of these top 10 involve a tablet, a screen, or a TV set. It's things like feeling closer to them, hearing family stories, spending time together, learning about their family's past. Viv was telling me earlier this morning that her youngins love that, just to hear about other family members and the generations that went before, story about grannies and granddads and things like that. Learning more about family traditions. As the fella says, if you can get their heads up out of a TV screen or heads up out of a tablet or a mobile phone, they'll see a completely different world, won't they? They really and truly will. Anyway, text 0868104106. Back after the break.
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0: he was doing his own thing. He was waiting on the benches for his bus home, and some young lad started taunting him. And then it went from bad to worse. Now, Trevor was wondering whether or not anybody might have seen it. He says, I'm chancing my arm here in case anyone might have any information on the incident. Well, I tell you, one person who would have information, because she was one of those that intervened, was Deirdre. Deirdre, good morning.
1: Good morning, Neil. How are you?
0: I'm great. Thank you. We're just having a chat, and it really is just reliving and telling us what you saw and what you did. So can you just talk us through this?
1: Okay. All right. So I was sitting in my Jeep opposite the benches.
0: Forgive me now, dear. You're not on a speakerphone or anything, are you?
1: Yeah, I am. Just kick that off.
0: Thanks so much. Appreciate that.
1: Sorry about that.
0: Not at all.
1: So, yeah, I was sitting in my Jeep opposite the benches, and Richie was to my left, and this guy, who was the aggressor, was to my right with his girl. There was a girl with him. And I was just sitting there eating roll and looked up and saw a slush puppy drink being slung at Richie into the face, all down his body. So I said, I had my window down because it was very hot, about 3 o'clock, and I shouted, stop, what are you doing? And he started shouting at me, this young guy, he was about 24, 25, and Richie just stayed still. I didn't know who Richie was at that time. So then I went on to sort of shout back at this guy, but he went back to the bench, the young guy, and picked up his two bottles of beer and started walking towards Richie again with the bottles. And I started shouting again to stop because I was afraid. He said, I'm going to kick the head off him. And I said, what are you doing? What are you doing? This kind of, you know, roaring and shouting and screaming at him. And he came to me then with the two bottles in his hand and said, I'm going to stamp on his head. I'm going to kick the head off him. And I said, that man is Down syndrome, I said. What are you doing? And then he sort of, you know, the girl came to me and said, he don't mean it at all. He's just, you know, this type of attitude. And the girl then went to get tissue for Richie. And the boyfriend, or the guy said, if you do that, he was kind of roaring at her. And she came back with the tissue and left it on the bench. And I phoned the guard straight away, 999, because I didn't think about ringing the stations, really. And the dispatcher spoke to me for a while and said the cars are leaving the station. But it took quite a while. I was waiting. And the guy went with the girl, didn't see where they went. And then Richie got up and went for the bus. And I kind of said, he's definitely got on the Crosshaven bus. So I left. The guards rang me and she spoke to me about it and said they had stopped that guy that morning and taken beer off him. And we chatted for a while. And when I got home, I rang my brother John Joe in Crosshaven and I told him the story. And he said, that's Richie Moran from Crosshaven. And so then I said, I'll ring the station now to give the information. So I rang Carrigaline, they didn't answer. I rang Toker, they didn't answer. And I couldn't ring 999 with that information because that's an emergency line. And that's it.
0: Yeah, because the family would like to talk to you.
1: Oh, really? Oh, my God. I don't think I did anything special, do you mean?
0: Well, they'd be interested in this kind of information, and all of us are interested in this information. Richie, what was Richie's reaction to what happened to him?
1: Okay, so when I was in the car first and I saw the drink, the slush puppy being thrown over him, he put down his head. And I thought, Jesus Christ, what happened there? You know, like, I got such a fright to see that happen. So I knew this guy was dangerous. He was fairly drunk, but I'd say had taken other stuff as well. And so I just shouted, stop, stop, like that. And Richie kept his head down. And my heart kind of went out to my heart. Jesus, and I didn't know what was going on at that stage, how this had come about. But of course, when I started shouting, stop, stop, he then came to me and said, I'm going to kick the head off him. And I said, that man has Down syndrome. What are you doing? Leave him alone.
0: How old do you think Richie Moran is?
1: I was thinking about 45, but my brother John just said that he played soccer with his brothers in Crosshaven. So I don't know, he trained them or something like that. So, and Richie used to be at the pitch watching the matches. And I'd say 45, you know. And I don't think I've ever seen him before, you know, Richie. I wasn't sure what was going on.
0: Because, so like, for somebody like Richie, say he's in his 40s,

0: and he's living with Down syndrome, his independence is important to him, that he can have a life where he can go about safely, you know? Yeah. And I mean, he needs to look after himself, and obviously his family also would be very much aware of his condition and know what he can do and where he can go. Yeah. But he also needs the general community to look out for him as well as he goes about. It's very important, you know, because people with Down's...
1: Very important, right, I know. And I think I was frightened myself of that guy. I was thinking, Jesus Christ, if he hits me with a bottle or something, you know, I wasn't sure what to do. I stayed in the Jeep, but I was facing them, you know. I was just directly looking at them, and the girl had come to me and said, it's no big deal, he didn't mean that, and but like it could have just could have been a lot worse. He was fuming, this young guy, you know. So I phoned the guards, and I phoned 999, and then the guards spoke to me after, but I was kind of waiting about half an hour.
0: Well, I'm delighted that you half an hour, what, and nothing, no one arrived.
1: No one arrived, but the dispatcher stayed on the phone with me, and she said, look, dear, they're leaving the station now. And I was looking to my right hand side to the main street, and I was thinking, where are they? Like, and but by that time they'd all left, and I thought, well, what am I going to do sitting here now on my own? I felt like
0: Richie had got on a bus at that stage.
1: Well, and there was a couple opposite me in the bench, they were right opposite me, and they didn't flinch, they didn't move, and I was thinking, am I making too big of a deal?
0: No, absolutely not. And but that's just the thing. So you did react to it, and you did the right thing. And also, you know, you possibly to some extent put your own safety on the line, but you did it all the same. But others then just...
1: I was an older woman. I was 60 on the 3rd of August, and I said to myself, that's the only thing I've got going for me, is that he might not hurt me. You know what I mean?
0: Yeah, but unfortunately for others then, they feel that it's too dangerous to intervene. They don't want to attract this crazy guy who's clearly off his head.
1: There's no stopping him.
0: Yeah.
1: You know, he was absolutely vicious. He had tattoos down his neck, and that's no reflection on people with tattoos. I'm just saying he had, like, that's how I would identify him. Do you know what I mean?
0: But, I mean, people can give off a dangerous appearance. They make it worse then with dangerous behavior. So he's off his head then, and he sees somebody like Richie, say, for instance, who, this guy's vulnerable, he's an easy target. He actually man's nothing more than a coward. He wouldn't pick on someone his own size, but he'd go against a lad with a man with Down syndrome.
1: He was shouting about Richie, whatever that's supposed to mean.
0: And you're saying that he had drink taken off him earlier in the day?
1: When the guard rang me then, she rang my mobile because the dispatcher must have given her my phone number. And I only gave my name to her then, and like say on the 999 call. And then the guard rang me and said, Deirdre, how are you? And blah, blah, blah. And I said, grand. I said, I've gone away now. I said, but they've all gone away at this stage. And I think Richie, because I now know his name, has got the bus. And it looked to me like he got the bus to Crosshaven. That bus was on the left-hand side behind the hut.
0: Yeah.
1: And I said, I don't know him. She said, do you have a name for him? I said, no, I don't. I don't know him. I wouldn't see him around. But when I got home, I rang my brother Janjo, who lives in Church.
0: Yeah, and he said he knew him. Yeah, I get you. Yeah.
1: So, but the guard said, yes, we spoke to that young guy that morning. We took the beer off him. And I said, well, he's got two glass bottles of brown beer that look like...
0: Well, he needs to be caught, arrested, brought before the courts, and let justice take its course. I can say no more than that. And
1: he's not from Carrigaline. He's from Cork City, and he's got the bus down here.
0: Yeah, well, okay, well, wherever he's from, is there CCTV in the area, do you think?
1: I would imagine so. Okay. There should be.
0: And has anybody asked you to give a statement?
1: No, because I tried to ring the station when I got home, when John, my brother, had told me who he was. I said, I ring Carrigaline now, and I'll ring to leave the name of Richie Warren.
0: Well, can
1: no
0: I?
1: One answered, and
0: no one answered in either Garda station.
1: No, nobody answered on both stations, and I thought, I can't ring 999 because I wouldn't know how to do that. And
0: what time did you ring the Garda stations?
1: Huh?
0: What time?
1: So that happened about 3 o'clock. I was home here, I'd say around 5:30. Neither answered. No. And I thought...
0: On a Saturday.
1: I know Richie's name now, and I wanted to hand that over, but it didn't...
0: Yeah, but half past five on a Saturday, wouldn't you think that would be a time when the phones would be answered at the weekend?
1: It should be. But there are cars outside the station in Carrigline, but obviously they just don't pick up the phone. And now maybe Toker is doing that too. They don't pick up the phone. Okay. And I've seen it on a Google thing.
0: All right. Well, I think I'm appalled, and many, many people are appalled, because there's beautiful people in Carrigline, but all you need is one or two idiots causing trouble you know, picking out victims. You know, that's always the way they pick on somebody that would seem to be vulnerable. Yeah.
1: And that man, Richie, got on the bus soaking wet.
0: Yeah. It's appalling. You know, the whole, it was a big tub of red slushy.
1: It was a slush puppy that was probably left behind by a child or something. Yeah. And that's what he threw at him. He had the two bottles in his hand then after that.
0: Okay, so is it okay if I give the Morans your details? Because,
1: fine. My brother John knows them well.
0: I'm going to do that because I would love to have this guy caught. Really, I think everybody would agree with that.
1: Yeah, I know, and it should be easy if there's CCTV. Right. Now, I did drive up the village after on the left hand side to see where he'd gone with the girl, and I didn't see them anywhere.
0: It's appalling.
1: And that's when the guards hadn't come at that stage either, and I thought, okay.
0: Well, it's still not too late for them to kick into gear. You know, certainly with your CCTV footage, and indeed with your testimony. That could make all of the difference. Listen, thanks so much, Deirdre. Appreciate it.
1: I'm glad I got that home.
0: You did great. And thank you for what you did on Saturday as well for Richie. Well done.
1: Take care.
0: Well done.
1: Okay. Thank you, Neil. Bye.
0: Thank you.
1: Bye.
0: You put your own safety on the line there when he was, you know, in need of intervention and help, and that's a wonderful thing. Text 0868 104 106. These are the times we live in. You know, it's appalling. It's very, very sad. And of course, it puts everybody on red alert, doesn't it? With regards to their children and their loved ones and vulnerable individuals. Listen, can I just play this voice note? Because this is breaking quite literally this morning. I'm only hearing this voice note myself, and I'll update on it after it. Have a listen.
2: Good morning, Neil. This is Paul Archibald up in a tie, County Kildare, Neil. Neil, the town is devastated what happened to them five young lads. But what I'd say, Neil, is, like, if they're in part of this gang, this Lucky Dip gang, like, they're known to the guards, Neil, and they know they're breaking into cars and breaking into houses every weekend. Like, if the guards knew they were doing this, Neil, and they arrested them, or I know they're very young to be arrested, but, like, that accident mightn't have happened if the lads were taken off the streets. That's just the way it is, Neil. It's just shocking to the town, like, but I don't know. See what your listeners have to say, Neil.
0: You better believe it, and thank you for that. And that's from somebody who lives in the general area. I have to tell you that 2 hours ago on Cork Safety Alerts, this was posted, reports of a wrong-way driver driving northbound on the M8 Cork to Dublin motorway between Junction 18 Glanmire and Junction 17 Watergrass Hill. Take extreme care on approach. This is a traffic alert from this morning of somebody driving the wrong way on the M8. And some people actually commented on that, saying the car crashed. I drove past them on the opposite side. They were up in the ditch with the doors ripped off. It's a new TikTok trend, says somebody else. I don't know whether this was just a sheer accident or confusion or intentional. I'm just passing it on. Wrong way driver heading northbound on the M8. On the Cork-Dublin motorway, and that's from 2 hours ago. 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
1: Text 0868-104-106. As I mentioned earlier on this morning, the front of the Sun, cops probe wrong way tragedy, five killed in head-on horror. BMW ploughed into a family at 3 o'clock in the morning and five teenage boys are dead. That's Stephen Breen's story, the crime editor of the Sun. He joins me by phone. Stephen, good morning.
2: Good morning.
1: Stephen, can you talk us through this tragic event that happened in the early hours of Sunday morning?
2: It really is a shocking tragedy. Yesterday morning, the Gardaí issued a press release saying that there had been a number of deaths in relation to an incident that took place on the M9 at Moon in County Kildare. They indicated also that there were three women and a child. Two of those women were in a critical condition in hospital. The child and another woman were in a serious condition in hospital. But as the day progressed, it quickly became known that four individuals had in fact lost their lives, and they were four teenagers who were in the black BMW car, which was in collision with the family car. As the Gardaí investigation continued and the car was being removed from the scene, Gardaí later discovered the remains of a fifth teenager beside the vehicle. So by the end of the day yesterday, you had five dead and four people being treated in hospital for very serious injuries.
1: And the women and the child, were heading to Dublin Airport for a plane. Was it 3 o'clock in the morning?
2: Yes, so they were going to Dublin Airport for a flight to the UK, you understand, to attend a family wedding. They're from the Carlow area, so they weren't actually too far from Dublin Airport. So they're driving on the M9 northbound, and then when this car comes into Junction 3 on the M9, travelling in the wrong direction, travelling at speed, and crashes straight into them head-on, which resulted in the deaths, and also the individuals who were going to the airport being brought to hospital.
1: And what is their condition, the women and child?
2: Well, at the moment, Gardaí have confirmed that they have appointed a family liaison officer to deal with the family, you know, as they try and come to terms with this terrible incident. The front seat passenger and the driver of the car remain in a critical condition in the hospital, and the child who was in the back and the other lady who was in the back of the car remain in serious conditions. So they are still in hospital and they are still undergoing treatment, and that'll progress through the day. And at this stage, we have no updates on their condition. Other than that, they both remain in critical and a serious condition.
1: And the five boys that were killed driving the wrong way, it said in the papers this morning that they could have been as young as 14 years old.
2: Mm-hmm. Well, no confirmation has been given yet by the Gardaí as to the identities of those who lost their lives, although there have been many posts on social media alluding to who was involved and who lost their lives. You have a number of individuals there who are just between 14 and 16, you know, from different parts of the country. And a lot of tributes have been made on social media, but no confirmation has been given yet as to the identity of those involved. And I think that's the Gardaí investigation, sorry, where you have, there'll be DNA testing, and that could be a number of days before formal identification is made.
1: But had this BMW come to the attention of the Gardaí earlier, Stephen?
2: Yes, yeah, so as the investigation was progressing yesterday, you know, the Gardaí established that the BMW was suspected of involvement in a number of incidents in Athy, where there was attempted break-in of cars and break-ins at people's homes. And there was another interaction with the Gardaí at 2 a.m. in the morning, where again, apparently the car attempted to drive down the motorway on the wrong way, but didn't do it on that occasion, and then did a U-turn, so had still been in the area. So the Gardaí were aware of it, and then before the incident happened, you know, the Gardaí had tried to stop the car. The car didn't stop for the Gardaí, and then that's when it drove down the carriageway, the motorway, in the wrong direction.
1: And the Garda guidance is do not pursue, isn't it? There's a lot of talk about that, and I'm even seeing it this morning, text coming in about, you know, that the Garda's hands are tied, that they can't pursue for safety reasons. Yeah. Is that right?
2: Well, I think the Gardaí's ultimate objective in scenarios like this is to safeguard the lives of road users, but also those who are involved in driving in a reckless manner. And you do have the Gardaí Representatives Association, and I've been saying this for a number of years now, where you know that there are different levels of training available to Gardaí, but they don't have any specific training when it comes to what they refer to as non-compliant stops. There are different forms of training available, but it's the lowest level of driver training, the GRA would say, and they just want some legislation around protection for Gardaí, because you know, there have been concerns when Gardaí have engaged in chases, or they have been after individuals who drive in this reckless manner, that they have been indeed disciplined and on some occasions brought before the court. So it's certainly a matter that the GRA have been speaking about for quite some time.
1: Like, I see the photographs making the papers this morning of what's left of the cars. The impact must have been, well, I can see from the photographs, because they're unrecognisable. They're just mangled wrecks. And the Garda Commissioner has come out, and this is interesting. You wouldn't expect this from a Garda Commissioner, but I think it's probably right that he would say, would it be fair to say now this is lucky dip related, and it's done for social media clicks and likes and videos shared on TikTok?
2: Yeah, well, look, there has been a trend in relation to this type of behaviour, where you have young criminals going into people's homes, stealing cars, stealing motorbikes, and then when they do that, they're driving at excessive speeds, and then they are recording themselves in these videos. Very often they're wearing masks and gloves. And this has been a trend that's been ongoing for 2 years. And just 2 years ago, you had a young man in North Dublin, Baldoyle, Mikey Farrelly, who was killed in a hit and run. And I interviewed his brother, Connor, on many occasions. And he would indicate to me that what compounded his grief was, you do have these individuals, believed to be known as their lucky dip gang, who target, you know, isolated homes and areas for burglaries and stealing cars. And what compounded their grief was the fact that you have these individuals committing these crimes and then boasting about it on social media. And then to have the Garda Commissioner come out with a very robust response, talking about the reckless behaviour and talking about how, you know, these individuals are engaging in dangerous driving simply for the thrill of it and to get social media likes. And I'm sure it'll form part of the Garda investigation, where they will be analysing, you know, social media videos of those involved in this incident.
1: But so soon after the last incident, of course, involving, because I spoke to the mother of Craig, who was innocently going about his business, and eight of them come against him in another stolen car, said to be lucky dip related as well. I mean, this is a serious problem now. It's compounded by the fact that, I think somewhere this morning I read that one of the teenagers who died had recently been arrested because of a hit and run in Carlow and released under the juvenile liaison program.
2: That's a problem, even that Mikey Farrelly's brother Connor had spoken to me about. His concern was, I interviewed him today in the Irish Sun as well, his concern was, like, how many times have these individuals been before the courts? How many times have they received bail? And every time they do receive bail, and it's very often the case that they get bail because Oberstown, the Young Offenders Detention Centre, is often full. There aren't enough beds for people. And his concern was that they are getting bail from the courts. There's no strong deterrent there for this type of behaviour. And once they get bail, they're simply going out and committing further crimes. And very often they're committing these crimes simply because of their social media following and to put these videos out there so they can get likes and I suppose create a bit of a reputation for themselves and to, you know, rejoice in the fact that they can engage in this behaviour and get away with it.
1: Yeah, I mean, it's just absolutely appalling beyond words, really. You know, five killed, and then the misfortunate family, of course, going about their business, going to a family event, as you say, in the UK to catch a flight, and now they're in hospital struggling for their lives. It's just absolutely dreadful. Thank you so much, Stephen, for taking the call. I appreciate it. Much obliged to you.
2: Thank you.
1: Stephen Breen is the Irish Sun's crime editor. Your thoughts are welcome. Text 0868104106. Yes, we should mourn the loss of all lives. For sure we would. Absolutely. And the family of those that died must be absolutely devastated. How and ever, while I acknowledge that it is a tragedy for the families and five young lives snuffed out, my real thoughts or with the innocent civilians who were driving and minding their own business and now, as I say, are on all sorts of interventions in hospital just trying to keep them alive. That's where my real sympathy lies. I don't know whether you agree with me or not. 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
1: The Neil Prendeville Show with Elevate Credit Union. And it being Monday, it's the Monday Munchies, courtesy of ourselves and the Old Mill Confectionery. I'll tell you all about the delicious cakes a little later on. But if you're working away and you've got colleagues with you, let us know who you are and where you're working to 086 8104 106. You might be lucky enough just before midday to win the Monday Munchies, and lots of Old Mill confectionery cakes will be delivered by Red Patrollers. Now, I'll tell you more about those cakes a little later on. But to this serious incident, listen, if there's any more information with regards to the reports of a wrong-way driver northbound on the M8, that's the Cork-Dublin motorway, a couple of hours ago this morning, I will bring it to you. But you literally know what I know from what I saw on Cork safety alerts this morning. Reports of a wrong-way driver northbound between Glanmire Junction and Watergrass Hill Junction. People have been warned to take care on approach. Somebody responded to that saying they've crashed. I just drove past them on the opposite side. They were up in the ditch with the doors ripped off. So I don't know any more about it than that. But certainly with regards to the M9 crash, and this led to the death of five teenagers, of course, and four victims who were innocently traveling to Dublin to get a plane to the UK. Beth says, first, I'd like to say my thoughts and prayers are with the four victims of a horrendous crash. But for the five selfish, arrogant men, young men, who thought they were unstoppable, I would have very little sympathy. They will never hurt anyone ever again. My thoughts are also with the emergency teams who have to attend such carnage on our roads, but primarily my thoughts and prayers are with the four victims. Another one in this morning, why aren't parents being held accountable for their children? A lot of people asking the question, if those boys who died in that crash were as young as 14, it's the parents are to blame, knowing they're missing from the home. Morning, Neil. Killing civilians is never acceptable and should always be followed by murder charges in the case of criminal actions. Now, we will have more on that throughout the course of the morning for sure. And then with the Down syndrome man, Richie, who was attacked down in Carrigaline, Philly says, it hit a nerve with me as my girls have Down syndrome. And to be honest, it's us people who should be learning from our kids who have Downs, as everything is natural in their world and full of love. Yeah, this individual needs to be caught, whoever he is. He came to the attention of Gardaí earlier in the day down in Carrigaline. They took drink from him, but he got more, of course, and he assaulted a man with Down syndrome sitting waiting for the bus. Regarding ringing Garda stations, it's practically impossible to get anyone in any station. No phones are answered, and it's appalling. I once tried calling the Gardaí one evening with young boys playing chicken on the road. I eventually gave up. And one final one for now. Unfortunately, in my experience, the Gardaí rarely answer the phone. I honestly don't understand it. Recently, I tried calling Bishopstown, which I know has actually closed down, Toker and Anglesey Street. I called each station several times, but no one answered. I then decided to call 999 because I felt the situation needed to be reported. I was on hold for so long that I eventually gave up. I was calling because as I drove past the traffic lights at Clash Dove, I saw a man sitting there pointing what appeared to be a gun at a woman who was walking past. It was very likely to have been an imitation gun, I know, or a pellet gun, but it looked real. And in my opinion, warranted being checked out at the very least by Gardaí. I felt so sorry for the woman. She started walking faster as he pointed the gun in her direction. I was on my way to collect my child from the creche, so there wasn't much I could do other than call the Gardaí. Unfortunately, as I said, I couldn't get through. My God, the stories that come across this radio show. I tell you what, we live in very dangerous times where anything is liable to happen. And you've seen that with regards to the five teenagers, including some members of the so-called Lucky Dip gang, all killed when their stolen car sped the wrong way down the M9 motorway and ploughed head-on into another vehicle. You have three women and a seven-year-old boy who are in hospital now with serious... their injuries range from serious to critical. Text 0868104106. 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
1: We're working to try and get some more information on whatever happened or was happening earlier on this morning from Glanmire to Watergrass Hill. So I'll come back to that. Text 0868104106 if you can add to that story, a car in the wrong way. Those five boys killed in the M9 wrong way crash, I will also be coming back to that one. Can I just go back and deal, if you don't mind, with the story of Richie Moran, who has Down syndrome. He was well known locally in the community. He was waiting on the benches for his bus down in Carrigaline, and some drunk moron, he could have been off his head, guy in his 20s anyway, starts taunting him. Then he starts shouting at him and finally pours some sort of a slushy drink over him and wanted to throw bottles of beer over him. I don't know, he might have even wanted to hit him with the bottles for all we know. But thankfully, one member of the public at least intervened, and that was the right thing to do with regards to Deirdre. But it got me thinking more about the vulnerability of people in society in all sorts of different ways. Say, for instance, Richie, who is in his 40s, I believe, and I want to say good morning to Trevor, his brother, and all of the family, who will be obviously looking after Richie. But he needs to be able to live kind of a form of an independent life. And I suppose families worry very much about how much independence somebody who will be living, say, for instance, with Downs, or indeed maybe people that might have spectrum or intellectual issues, or, you know, be on the autism spectrum, as to what kind of independence they could have. Dervla Burke O'Connor is aware of this story because she was listening this morning. Dervla, good morning.
2: Good morning, Neil, and thank you as always for chatting with me. It's lovely to be on this
1: and
2: morning.
1: And you too. It's great to catch up. And I know with regards to your son, Paul, non-verbal and very high autism needs, and I'm happy to chat about that for sure, I am. But what are your thoughts when you hear of the vulnerability of people who are trying to live some kind of independent life and they come across situations where they're put in danger by others, like Richie Moran, for instance?
2: Well, I actually didn't hear the segment on Richie at all this morning, Neil, so I'm only just kind of, I heard a little snippet of what it's about, so I don't have the in-depth details. But to hear that absolutely just breaks my heart, because even though Richie is in his 40s, he is obviously a very vulnerable man, and to be put in that situation must have been very frightening and traumatising for him, and even for onlookers looking on. If I saw that, I would absolutely fall to pieces. I don't know how anybody could treat anyone with special needs any less, because they are just as important as the rest of us. Thankfully, I suppose, from our own experience with my son Paul, we haven't had too much in relation to that. I did have one experience with him, all right, one day in a playground, and you know, like, naturally enough, he's different, and
1: Okay, the lines have to bouncing on me. Hopefully it'll... Sorry, I just missed you for a second. You said it was in a playground, Dervla.
2: Oh, yes, sorry, Neil. We were in a playground one day, and as I say, we haven't had too much experience with it, but Paul goes over and back, you know, he does what is called stimming, so he's rocking back and forth and shaking his hands, and he's oohing and aahing and over and back, so you know he's different. And I did just notice one day that there were two boys in the playground that were pointing at him, and they were kind of sniggering, I suppose, and laughing, and I was just more watching on the sidelines, because they weren't, at that moment in time, they weren't being nasty to him or anything. But and look, I know children can do these things as well, you know. But they did go over to him at one point, and one of them just started laughing at Paul, and Paul obviously just looked at them blankly, you know, and one of them said, "You sound like a baby. Why are you making those noises? Yeah. You're just like a baby," you know, and the two of them started laughing, and oh my God, it just killed me in that moment, that to think that anyone could say something like that to him, even a child to a child, you know. But that's the danger when you have someone that is more vulnerable and that, you know, may have an intellectual disability.
1: And you can understand that with another child, because kids, they just don't have the intelligence or the maturity to realize what they're doing. But for a grown man to take on and behave like that to somebody with Down syndrome, I mean, that's appalling. That needs to be called out and just not accepted as proper behavior. I mean, do you worry all the time about Paul? How old is he now? Is he like 9 now? Maybe 9 going on 10?
2: He is, Paul. Paul is 9, and I suppose a lot of people actually know about Paul, Neil, but I suppose a lot of people don't know about him either. So I suppose I'll just give you a quick synopsis on him. And, like, you know, obviously I love Paul, and I hate talking about him like this, but at the same time it's very important, because this is the reality for so many others like ourselves, and this is just my own experience. But Paul, yes, he's 9 years old, and he has a diagnosis of autism spectrum disorder. He's totally nonverbal, and on top of that, then he has an intellectual disability. So Paul is a full-time, round-the-clock, 24/7 care, and you know, he brings us so much joy. We adore him, but it is very difficult and very demanding and challenging and isolating having a child like Paul, because he has, you know, he has no interests, and he has no friends, he has no social skills, obviously he's not able to communicate, and he sees no danger in anything, you know, so he could just run out into the middle of a road.
1: So he's a flight risk as well as everything else.
2: Oh, he'd be very much a flight risk. Now, thankfully, he's not a complete runner, because I know a lot of kids can just take off and run. He's not too bad in that respect, but I absolutely would not trust him at all. You know, even walking along a footpath or anything like that, you have to hold his hand. And routine is just absolutely everything. So any tiny little change can just upset him so much, and it can absolutely affect the whole day and then lead to severe aggression and severe meltdowns. And then I suppose he can't do anything, you know. Obviously, he brings us so much joy, as I say. But
1: oh, I understand that, but there'd be no basic everyday tasks or no level of independence for him. So it really is 24/7 commitment. Absolutely. On a full-time basis, yeah?
2: Yes, and you know, you know, you kind of can't take your eyes off him either, because he puts things into his mouth that's not food, and he has swallowed things in the past, and we've ended up in A&E with him. You know, he'd have a very, very limited diet, which is a big concern as well, because he's a growing boy. And then there's the challenge, I suppose, of taking him out in public, public places, and just busy environments in general can be just extremely overwhelming for him.
1: Yeah.
2: Yes, and even, you know, for myself now as well, I am finding it harder as he's getting older, because I find that I'm getting overwhelmed with him as well now, should anything go wrong, you know. And then, as I say, the severe meltdowns.
1: And do you worry as he becomes stronger with regards to those meltdowns?
2: I absolutely do worry, Neil, and I feel like I'm worrying all the time, if I'm being honest, because, you know, there's that concern that he's growing. And I suppose, like with Paul, we don't know what the future holds for him, or he has no roadmap ahead, you know. So I have that huge anxiety and worry that in the event that, you know, he becomes too physically aggressive, that will we be able to care for him going forward? And of course, that's what we absolutely want to do. But the reality is that may not be the case, especially if it goes beyond what you can do for your child. You know, you can love your child, but sometimes that's not enough, you know. And the anxiety around that is absolutely huge. And, you know, we often think about down the line, should Paul need long-term care, and there's a whole other side story to that. I mean, we don't even know if that's even possible anyway, because it seems to be non-existent. But for someone like Paul, as I said, routine is just everything. Change is just a no-no. So things like that have to be a real slow progression.
1: Yeah.
2: That would have to be over a long period of time. You know what I mean, Neil? But when you're dealing, yes, with that that aggression, that's out of his control as well. He can't help it. It is very frightening, because even in his bedroom, we actually have to lock him into his bedroom at night, which absolutely we don't want to do. I hate saying that.
1: It must be heartbreaking for you. But I remember talking to you before, I think you had to safe-proof the house.
2: In every respect, you know, and even in Paul's room a couple of months ago, we had put in new wardrobes into his room. Like, Paul's room is empty. There's nothing in there. There's a bed and there's a wardrobe and there's a camera. But there was one evening a couple of months back, and he got very upset. There was actually no apparent reason. We didn't know what was wrong with him. You know, this is what happens. And he got so upset and angry that he pulled a huge heavy wardrobe door down on top of himself. And, you know, we saw it happening in the camera, and of course we just ran up the stairs then. But the door nearly, I actually thought the child was nearly dead under the door, you know. God, he couldn't get out, and that is terrifying. So now we have straps across the wardrobe door to, obviously to protect him, and we've had to completely Paul-proof our house, you know. We've taken down mirrors and glass doors.
3: I know, yeah.
2: We've taken a
1: He's got so much energy, but he doesn't burn it off with like toys or hobbies or interests, or he doesn't mix with other children. So you can understand his frustration as well.
2: Oh, I do. And it must be so frustrating not being able to communicate, you know, because obviously we know him inside out, and literally all his voice is just and we know what that means, you know, but like for anyone else, they don't know what that means. But sometimes we get a bit, you know, we mightn't exactly in that moment know what he wants. And so he can get very, very frustrated, you know, and I can see that. But, you know, I suppose it's elevated in a child like Paul. And, you know, he even sleep now, even, for example, last night, his sleep now, he needs a lot less sleep. He seems to have this just energy that, as you say, I suppose he's not burning off in many other ways, you know, running around with other children. And he was awake. He woke last night. Well, he woke, and this is just being honest, he wears nappies, and his bed was wet. So I had to go in and change the sheets and the pads and all that around 3:30 this morning. And from then on, Paul was awake, you know, his day was started and he was ready for road. And I absolutely was not ready for road at that time. But that's another side of it.
1: But you may laugh at it, but like, because, you know,
2: it's
1: obviously,
2: not funny.
1: Totally not. You're his mother.
2: No.
1: He is full time 24/7 commitment.
2: Yes.
1: The rest of the family as well, including his lovely sister, Hannah. Yes. But like, you had a breakdown. You were hospitalized. You had impacts, including prescription medication for anxiety as a consequence.
2: Yes, absolutely. Over the past, well, there's a long story to it. Like, I suppose carer burnout is a real thing, Neil, and I most certainly have experienced that, along with the rest of the country. But I basically, about 9 months ago, became physically unwell, and I ended up in hospital, and I had to get a surgery done, and I basically had to be looked after myself for a while. So Tim, my husband Tim, and my mother Mary, and all the rest of the family, you know, the other side, Tim's family, they're all very good and helpful. But during that time, Paul, that was very upsetting for him. I wasn't there. Something was extremely different, and Mama wasn't there doing what she usually does every day. And this then led to just a complete aggressive period and episode in him. And I just wasn't able to do anything about it. And I suppose I just, as a result of all of that, I had a complete and utter mental breakdown, and I just was not coping. And I actually, one day, was in a meeting for Paul, and I got severe chest pains. I actually thought I was having a heart attack on the day, and I was taken away then by ambulance. I was in so much pain, I thought this was the end. I thought this was a heart attack and that I was actually on the way out. But thankfully, anyway, look, it was confirmed it wasn't a heart attack. It was basically brought on by severe stress, which is actually extremely very frightening that your body can do that. And I suppose I'm just so aware now that anything could actually happen to my own health at any time, and my anxiety around it is huge. So yes, I am on medication now. I'm on anti-anxiety medication for this, you know.
1: And say, we hear the term a nervous breakdown or a mental breakdown.
2: Yes.
1: Is that being completely detached from reality and everything that's going on around you?
2: Well, for me, I suppose the way it felt for me was that I actually felt like I couldn't do anything, you know. I couldn't put a wash load into the washing machine without feeling like I was going to explode, like that. I couldn't do anything, you know what I mean? My mum was looking after me like I was a child. That's how scary it can get, Neil. I'm 34 years of age.

0: you know, taking care of someone like Paul is very challenging, and it's continuous. And I suppose everything that carers say seems to fall on deaf ears, and we absolutely really do know what's best for our children. Because, and I know all of our children are different, but we're not being listened to. And those that are higher in power, they're actually, they're the ones making the decisions for families like us. They have no idea. They're making big decisions for families and our children. They haven't a clue.
1: So what's lacking if people were to listen to families?
0: Well, what's lacking? Everything, Neil. The whole system has to change. But all I can say is, like, obviously, I'm only speaking on our perspective. I can't speak for everybody. But in a nutshell, like, you know, even without going into it, because we spoke about it already, the fighting for the school places, that shouldn't have to happen. That's a basic human right. And therapeutic intervention, like, you know, for Paul, he will need constant therapeutic intervention, speech and language and occupational therapy, etc., for the rest of his life. It has to be continuous, and it can't be just here and there. And I suppose on paper, we're all receiving services, but come on, we're absolutely
1: not.
0: Did
1: you see the story in the Examiner this morning saying, like, I think they put the number at, let me get the correct number, 850 times in schools since last September, students with special education needs were physically restrained in schools.
0: Yes, I did. I actually did, and that's very, very frightening. We've chatted about that at home, you know, and like for the likes of Paul, like he would lash out at others, obviously through no fault of his. And Paul has actually, even on the other side of it, he has been, you know, he has actually been attacked a couple of times by other children, again through no fault of theirs.
1: But my point is, would you say, because you live with it, it's a full time commitment to you, would you say that there would be situations in school settings where integration is tried, where pupils have to be restrained for their own safety or the safety of others? Is that acceptable to be restrained?
0: I suppose that's a very hard question. Like, I know absolutely for those caring them, you know, teachers and SNAs, of course they have to be protected as well. I absolutely understand that. And being in a job like that, is it must be so, so challenging. And because you're dealing with other people's children as opposed to dealing with your own child. But I suppose using the word restraining is, it's hard to hear as a parent, you know.
1: Have you been hurt?
0: Oh yes, absolutely. I've had black eyes, and you know, he can, you know, if he could be sitting on your lap and you could be giving him a hug, and next thing he'll belt his head back into you and headbutt you. My nose has—I thought I had a broken nose one day. All of that. He hits me all the time, but look, he can't help that.
1: I know that.
0: But at the same time, that is so hard, and sometimes I do feel like I'm afraid of my own child, and sometimes I feel, you can almost feel, is it gone beyond what I can do for him? But like, I suppose again, like something that Paul needs, yes, he has a diagnosis of autism, but we feel for him that there's a lot more going on in that little head that we don't even know is going on. So with the last couple of years, we've been on a waiting list to be seen by CAMHS, to be seen by a psychiatrist for Paul's mental health, which is actually hugely concerning. And we do believe that he has multiple diagnoses, but they're not being addressed.
1: And the chances are he'll go through his teens and go out of CAMHS and become an adult, and nothing will be done. That's the reality of it for a lot.
0: Well, that is the reality of it. And like, Paul is only 9, and he was diagnosed when he was 2 years old. And so we're actually, our journey in all of this has been quite short in reality, you know, because I honest to God, my phone is just hopping from people and telling me their own experience.
1: So you're advocating on behalf of many others.
0: Well, yes. And look, I mean, and this, like, this isn't me in no way looking for pity or praise or anything like that. But I suppose I am happy that maybe I can be an advocate for others, and maybe to be a voice for others that may not be in the position to be able to speak for their children. And I hope to shine a light on it, Neil. But there's parents, there's people out there, sorry to cut across you, but there's people out there that have adult children that are in their 30s and their 40s and beyond. And they're, can imagine for their parents how concerning that is going forward. What's going to happen to their child?
1: But that was one of the points you've brought up that I was going to address. As you get older and as Paul gets older, you have a lot of worries regarding him, of course. And you said autism has ruined his life.

0: that's a quote from you in the past. But
1: it is.
0: Do you worry about when you're older or incapable, you know, because one would imagine there's not going to be a miraculous change where Paul will engage in independent living. Is that a worry?
1: Oh my God, it's my biggest worry, and I'm crippled with that worry actually every day. And I know I'm a younger woman at the moment, but like I am going to get older, and it worries me so much, because I know, as you say there, things really aren't dramatically going to change. In fact, things will probably get more challenging as he gets bigger, and it makes me sick with worry. And I don't know what's going to happen down the line, you know, and I suppose we have, thankfully, great family and people that really care about us and Paul, you know, but like Paul is the kind of fella who you need to be in his life all the time, you know, you can't just jump in and out. So really our circle, our support circle is very, very, very small. And my concern is with our tiny, teeny, tiny circle, if any one of us drops off, then it's going to be a huge responsibility, I suppose, on the other people.
0: Totally.
1: And, you know, Tim and my man. And even going forward for like Hannah, Paul's only sister, and they're both, we love them both the same. But I suppose I have a huge worry for her as well, that I don't want to use the word burden, but I think people will understand what I'm trying to say, that in the event that, that we can't care for Paul, will Hannah be landed with that responsibility? And I suppose burden is the word, you know, that she won't get to live her life, you know, and I want Hannah to do whatever she wants to do. If she wants to move out to China, she should be able to, but she mightn't be able to do that, you know, because our government isn't providing that reassurance for families like us that our children will be looked after when we can't look after.
0: Yeah, I know.
1: Yeah, Neil, and I'm sorry, and I'm just feel so passionate about it.
0: It also is a case that you must constantly tell yourself, I have to stay healthy. I have to stay fit.
1: Yeah.
0: I have, because otherwise, what the heck's going to happen if I'm not?
1: I'm obsessed with my health at the moment. No, it's not to say that I eat the greatest or
0: no, but you know what I mean. You kind of say, this is down to us and this is down to me. Can I ask 100%. You? Because I often wonder, and I see at the weekend now, and I'm not being disrespectful to the man, but Robbie Williams came out and he says he's been revealed that he's been diagnosed with autism at the age of 52. Yeah. Now, he's been quoted as saying, I've got ADHD. I've just found out I've got a bit of autism as well, which I effing love. Because it explains so much, it's like a get-out-of-jail card now. Do you know how you hear of people saying that I have a superpower? You know, my autism is a superpower. I've been, the over-diagnosis of ADD and ADHD and the private diagnoses and things like that. Do you think that whole issue, that whole area now, because I get a kind of a vibe that it's being glamorized by people who have no idea what they're talking about.
1: Yes, and actually when I saw that piece about Robbie Williams the other evening, I actually nearly wanted to throw the phone at the wall. that kind of thing does make me very angry and upset, because like autism is a huge spectrum, Neil, as everybody knows that, and like if you've met one person with autism, you've met one person with autism. And I do feel that, you know, unfortunately, like our child is on the other end of the spectrum who
0: that's
1: will
0: right,
1: never
0: but,
1: lead a normal
0: no,
1: life.
0: I understand that, but there are people who are getting diagnoses and they're being, it's
1: but
0: been said now even with the, amongst clinicians, that it's being overdiagnosed.
1: I do think so, you know, and I did say that in previous interviews, and initially I was afraid that people might attack me for it, but it is the truth, you know, and I think the media has a lot to answer for it, because it's kind of putting this glamour on autism, that autism is kind of, you know, it's cool and it's trendy, and you almost nearly feel like you need to have a diagnosis nowadays to fit in.
0: No, you're being very honest in fairness,
1: Yeah, and I think every second person is being diagnosed with something at the moment, which is very concerning. I mean, let's face it, there's something wrong with all of us. There's so much wrong with me. I could be diagnosed with loads of these things as well, but thankfully I'm able to function, and I suppose when you put it in perspective, in comparison to someone like my son who's crippled by autism...
0: But it's not a joking matter for Profound.
1: No, it's not. It is no joking matter, and I feel that there is this kind of lightness being put on it, and I think that maybe for the general public then, who don't fully understand what autism can be really like, people can be very confused about it, and a lot of people that I speak to and that I'd meet on the street, you know, they would try, of course, to make me feel better and to tell me that Paul will be fine, and sure, look, my neighbour down the road has a son, and he's like Paul now, and he's completely nonverbal, and he can do this and he can do that, but like Paul's never going to be able to do those things. But but this is the problem, because every second person now has the diagnosis, and they're all being put under the one umbrella, and for people and families like us, that is very, very damaging and very offensive.
0: Can I ask you, because we spoke on the air recently about, you know, the long summer holidays, and we had lovely parents on the air talking about their primary school children, trying to, how do we fill the days with all of the summer camps and all of the activities that they need to go to? And, you know, I thought about you and others like you with, you know, beautiful sons like Paul, where summer camps are just a pipe dream, or filling the summer with activity. I find that very sad.
1: It is. And the summer actually it's very, very hard, because it's literally months during the year. And for children like ours, they don't need months on end off. They need constant routine and stability. And now, thankfully, this year, Paul, for the first year, received what is called July provision in his school. I know a lot of people might know what July provision is, but basically it's where there's SNAs and there's people that have experience with children like him, and he actually got to stay in the school for an additional 2 weeks after his holidays. That made a huge difference. But at the same time, there's still a whole other summer to be filled, and when you can't take your child out to normal places or busy environments, it's very challenging. And
0: But I mean, the likes of a Monkey Maze and Leahy's Farm, and you know, all of these.
1: They're a no-go.
0: Yeah,
1: they're an absolute no-go. You know, and you know,
0: does that make does that make you bitter? Did you have that?
1: No, look, I'm not bitter. I'm not bitter, and I fully, absolutely accept Paul's diagnosis, and I suppose as time goes on, we know. Look, this is what it is. You know what I mean? But I'm not bitter at the situation with Paul, but I'm bitter at the system. You know what I mean? And even respite. Now, thankfully, look, we received crumbs. That's what I would say, which is maybe more than others. We have gotten a little bit of respite, but that actually makes a huge difference. But for people like Paul, he would need very specialised respite, and he would need it in a setting where things remain the same. Things can't change. He can't be moved.
0: Routine.
1: Or taken around to the likes of Monkey Maze, all that kind of thing. That just doesn't work. But thankfully we're coming towards the end of the summer now. But Paul obviously will be due to go back to school there now in the next 2 weeks or so. Yeah. And he actually, his teacher that he had a wonderful teacher over the last 3 years. Thank God, she was super with him. And he was in the same classroom for 4 years. But our fear now going into September is he has a new teacher now in September, which hopefully he or she will be great. But there is the concern around that they could actually be fantastic. But again, the change is huge for someone like him, and it'll be a new classroom. So that brings its own anxiety and worry as well, even though he is going back to school in September. But look, we're hoping for the best, and
0: we're hoping
1: that it'll be a positive year, you know. But it takes... Even with the greatest teacher that Paul had the last few years, even when he starts back in September, he's all out of sync. It takes months to get back in. They had a very hard year with him last year, and it was really only around Easter time he started to settle. And but sure, then you're into the summer then again, you know, Neil. So it's kind of like a hamster wheel, really.
0: Well, listen, do stay in touch. I have to say, Dervla, because while you tell your own story with regards to your own beautiful son, I think you also are telling stories of many other families and many other parents with children in a similar situation. So I think you do great good in that regard. In fact, if anybody can resonate with your story and is going through a similar life pattern, do feel free to get in touch. Text 0868 104 106. But
1: I will, Neil, and thank you. And it's been, and thank you for listening to me and, you know, shining a light on this too, Neil, because it's so important. Oh, and I appreciate your time.
0: Okay, Dervla, look after yourself. Take care.
1: Take care.
0: Dervla Burke O'Connor, text 0868104106. As I say, if you too can resonate with Dervla's story and perhaps are going through a similar situation in your life and in your family, get in touch. 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
1: Got your double passes to go hang out with The Script this October in the Three Arena in Dublin. 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
1: Text 0868-104-106. So, of course, over the weekend, five boys killed in a stolen BMW going the wrong way. Three women and a seven-year-old boy on the way to the airport, seriously injured and now in either serious or critical condition in hospital as a consequence to that. Lots of texts on it. I'll do texts in a few minutes' time, but voice notes as well. You can always send a voice note if you can't jump on air. It's the same text line, but on WhatsApp, 0868-104-106.
2: Hi, lad. Sorry there. Just a quick message because I'm working. There's a lot of easy ways to solve all these young people's problems. Parents don't give a damn. They're out all hours of the day and night, and they've no idea where they are or what they're doing. But the government has given them the money to do it. I mean, they're walking around the place in designer tracksuits and, you know, they can do whatever they want when they want because they have their free dole money every week. Now, I'm sorry, but put a stop to the dole. You're in full-time education. You're in full-time employment. And if you're in neither of those, then you are full-time in the Army or the Navy. And if you don't go to either, then you don't get your dole. Plain and simple. Cut it out. I mean, with all this free money, free medical cards, free bus passes. I mean, and they're laughing at us. They're going out. They're untouchable. Nobody can do anything to them. So put a stop to it. If they're not in full-time education and they're not in full-time employment, then they go into the Navy or the Army and make it compulsory. And the only way out is to go before a team of doctors, not some doctor who you're friends with and signs you off and says, oh yeah, he can't go, he's A, B or C. No, put them before a group of doctors and let them decide that, yes, they are medically fit and they can go into the Army. The Army and the Navy will teach them manners. They'll teach them respect. They'll teach them discipline. You know, there's loads of things you can learn from being in the Army. Send them in there.
1: Thank you for that. That's my voice note. Interestingly, I mean, I get what you're saying, but some of these who died in the stolen car are school-age boys. They're as young as 14. I mean, I know what you're saying with regards to take the dole away, and if you're not blah-blah fit for work, and you know, if you are fit for work, then there should be no dole and things like that. But these are like 14 years old, and the crash last week as well had children also in the car as young as 14, perhaps even younger. So the five boys that killed, they were very, very young. And it's raising the questions this morning again about the parents and the responsibility of parents. I mean, they're part of this gang. They're doing it all for TikTok and likes and videos being shared. Who knows? There could even be a video circulating with regards to the actual crash itself if they were videoing at the time. And they have their balaclavas on and they have their masks on. And of course, and then you have all sorts of tributes to them from other cohorts, and I suppose some of those that are tributing and saying wonderful, kind things about the boys that died probably engaged in this activity themselves. Anyway, keep it coming. Text 0868-104-106. I'll do the text on it in a few minutes' time. But phone lines are busy and I want to get as many calls on as possible. Pat, good morning.
3: Good morning, sir.
1: My condolences on the passing of Margaret in 2022. But I think your call was prompted by my chat with Dervla, because Margaret was wheelchair-bound, was she?
3: Margaret was wheelchair-bound, and she was a very, very, in some ways, a very, very private person, in other ways, a very, very outgoing person. But she had her wheelchair. When she was out in it, she was always blinged out in, you know, this type of clothes or that type of clothes, and something like a funny hat, she'd put it on just for the sake of it,
1: yeah,
3: if it looked good.
1: Yeah.
3: And so forth. And her wheelchair was covered in stickers of one thing and another. And sometimes at Christmas, it was fairy lights on it. But anyway,
1: that was her personality, I'm figuring, yeah?
3: Yeah. And sometimes, you know, you'd be in a shopping centre, or you could be going down the street, but it more so was inclined to happen, like, from the shopping centre, where you were sitting down having a coffee. And some kids had passed by with a parent or whatever, or parents, and they might be pointing at her and so forth and so forth. And you could often see that the parents were horrified and they were, you know, telling them to stop pointing and one thing and another. And Margaret often saw that, and sometimes she would turn around and power up her chair and whiz over to the people in question, and the parents would be horrified and they'd be apologising for their children, etc. And Margaret would say, no, don't apologise. I didn't come over to give out. I came over to show them about my beautiful chair and how it helps me to get around and all the fun things it allows me to do.
1: Oh, my God.
3: And she would basically educate, is the easiest way I can put it. So by the time she would leave these kids, you know, basically they would know, number one, why she was in a wheelchair, number two, what the wheelchair did for her, and number three, it was something to be... you know, while it was unusual, it was her way of getting around.
1: Isn't that amazing? Because she quite equally could have taken a different path of bitterness and anger.
3: Oh, yes. Well, I know a lot of people with disabilities, and some of them would go that way. And the other funny thing was sometimes if we had our own kids with us when they were under, we'd say, 10 or 11 years of age, it used to frustrate our kids and make them angry that other kids couldn't understand, you know? And so forth, but no.
1: Because kids don't know, I suppose, to a large extent, kids don't, depending on the age, obviously, they don't know any better. Like, they're inquisitive.
3: Yeah, kids don't know any better.
1: So they will point or stare or maybe laugh that could upset somebody that they're laughing at.
3: Yes. And the thing about it is that if they haven't been exposed to it, now, I'm going to assume, you know, under, we'll say, 12 years of age, if they haven't been exposed to someone who is different, it hasn't been explained to them and so forth. And, you know, it's something I think that possibly should be, you know, even if it was only for 1 hour in the primary school curriculum, 1 hour in the whole primary school curriculum, that there are people who are different.
1: Yeah, you know? I mean, much of this started this morning with Richie Moran, who lives with Down syndrome, being attacked as he's waiting for a bus down in Carrigaline. Chats then with Dervla O'Rourke, where I was asking her about, you know, perhaps people on the spectrum being mocked or assaulted or getting negative comments from the public. And sometimes it could be in a supermarket where adults will admonish or criticise a parent, not knowing of what might be going on in the lives of their son or daughter, who they would deem to be bold or aggressive, but not understand.
3: Yeah, and like that is the sadness of it. You know, you try to like, you can have kids that are just kids and being kids and throwing a tantrum. I've seen I've seen many a parent. And they're ready to tear their hair out because of what their kids are doing, and they can't stop it.
1: Can I ask you, Pat? When your wife Margaret would tell them why she was in the chair, would it be okay for me to ask why she was in the chair?
3: Because when she was 5 months old, she got polio, and that was at a time before there was even a vaccine. You know.
1: So was she wheelchair bound pretty much all her life?
3: No. Polio's a funny
1: progressive
3: animal.
1: Yeah.
3: Polio, you or I could have had polio and not know it. I think we've got a bad flu. And my layman's way of explaining this is, if you understand electric wiring, polio kills or destroys the insulation on the wires. So basically what happens is the nerves short out.
1: It was progressive,
3: And when they short out, then the muscles die, right? However, they have discovered, and it happened to my wife, like when I met her, she was using a walking stick. And basically in the mid to late 90s, suddenly out of the blue, stuff that hadn't been affected before, like her hands, suddenly started losing power.
1: Yeah.
3: You know?
1: Yeah.
3: And it's a thing called post-polio syndrome. It's where it's like as if, but the easiest way I can describe it is polio comes back and what it didn't get the first time, it takes the second time.
1: But, okay, of course, and it changed her life, of course. Oh, incidentally, I can see why you fell in love with her and married her. She just seems to have been a powerhouse of a woman, and very positive and very outgoing and probably very exciting to be around. But she took it on the chin?
3: Basically, you described her in a nutshell, a powerhouse. Basically, you could never tell her, you can't do this, you can't do that, because she would figure out a way to do it.
1: Wow, wonderful.
3: That was, you know, she had this can-do attitude.
1: Well, it's lovely for you to have an opportunity to share your story and to pay a lovely tribute to your late wife this morning, Pat. Thank you so much for that. Appreciate it. Lovely story.
3: And thank you for your time. Thank you.
1: Okay, may you rest in peace. Take care. 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
2: 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Text 0868 104 106. But in spite of all that, it's Monday, and you can set your watch to the Monday Munchies, courtesy of ourselves and the Old Mill Confectionery, and they just do the most delicious cakes. For whatever reason you might need cake in your life, you can pop into their shop at the North Point Business Park or buy at all of the different shops around the city, the county and across the border, now also stocking Old Mill Confectionery cakes. So for you, we have the big chocolatey fudge cake. We got all the long jammy donuts, the light and creamy eclairs, the custard slices, the chocolate slices. We got lots of tipsy cake. And don't forget the king of the castle, the donkey's gudge, Chester cake as well. So text who you are and where you're working to 0868 104 106. If you've never texted before, get involved and text weekly. Your time will come. So Red Patrollers will then deliver trays of cakes this lunchtime to whoever wins just before midday. But for now, text who you are and where you're working to 0868 104 106. We'll do the first bunch of shout-outs in about 20 minutes' time. Big response this morning. School-age boys among the five dead. Wrong way carnage. Could you imagine what it must have been like and what it is like for somebody, you know, at any time of the day or night? This is like half three in the morning, going to the airport to catch a flight, and now, of course, fighting for your life in hospital because of these lunatics from these gangs that are doing it for kicks. I mean, you're driving along on the motorway, and literally out of nowhere, you see, I have no idea what speed, you see this, you don't know that it's stolen, you don't know anything, you just see this car coming at you, this BMW, this big black car coming at you, bearing down at you, speeding at you. And you have those seconds to try and process what's going on, what's going on. And then bang, smash. And have you seen the state of the cars after this crash? I mean, they don't look like anything except a mangled, tangled metal pile. The four people in the other car are injured and in critical condition, Neil. They were probably wearing seat belts and driving responsibly. I would safely say that the five teens who died were probably not wearing seat belts. If they were involved in this so-called lucky dip gang, their luck finally ran out. It is a tragic reminder of how quickly reckless behavior can have devastating consequences. At the end of the day, there were still children with very little sense of the dangers they were putting themselves and others. All for a bit of excitement and TikTok likes, says Desi. There are more. In this day and age, the only option might be for the Gardaí to give chase, but they aren't trained for this kind of thing. To be honest, I don't think any human could probably be trained for the sort of nonsense that's happening on our roads. It's an absolute crying shame to hear that those young men have already come to the attention of the Gardaí earlier. That surely should have been the point at which the roads in both directions were simply closed. We seem to be way behind in Ireland when it comes to communicating urgent road hazards to motorists, says Anne. Surely there should be digital message boards at every junction and every exit warning drivers to pull in or avoid the area if necessary. Those boards are already visible on the South Link approach by Bishopstown from the west, where they're used to highlight delays and traffic problems. What's even more concerning is that this whole saga apparently went on for several hours. Surely a news flash along with Garda alerts could have helped warn motorists of the potential to prevent people from entering the area, says Anne. An interesting perspective, and thank you for it. Teresa says, the sooner they bring in some kind of punishment for these thugs, the better. They're just laughing at the law. Well, that five aren't. They're dead. Bring in some kind of boot camp or make it compulsory for them to be put in an institution. Take their phones, their iPads from them. Make them face consequences. If they're committing these crimes, they must be punished. They know the law inside out. They're not children, they're monsters, says Teresa. Morris says, we have about 115 people dead on our roads this year. And by the time we reach December, it'll be closer to 200 or more. Plus all of the people who are injured for life, many in wheelchairs. We are making absolutely no progress when it comes to road safety. It's just getting worse. The government is not committed to road safety, says Morris. You know, when it comes to me, say, for instance, I bet you as a parent, let's say you have children who are just about to drive or they're learning to drive, for instance, whatever the case may be. I bet you one of the big worries in your life is them driving. Yeah. OK. I mean, you obviously worry about yourself. Don't get me wrong. But nowhere near you like you'd worry for a partner or a son or a daughter. And that for me is one of the big issues. And it's not their driving, of course. It's who's coming against them. You know, the crazy driving that's out there. Keep them coming. Text 0868 104 106. We'll pick it up with calls after the break. We're talking about that crash last week where there's eight of them in a car and they crash into Craig. And I spoke to Craig's mother on the air, of course, and God almighty, he was lucky to survive it. At the time, I was talking about social media and I was talking about the fact that this carry on, right, that has now led to the death of these five kids, the stolen BMW, was being filmed for kicks and uploaded live to the likes of TikTok and indeed Facebook and other platforms like that. And I mentioned it last week. And I think that social media is complicit in all this. And I really do, because I think a lot of the time they don't have the heart or the humanity, to be honest with you, to want to stop this, because it leads to more engagement for social media platforms when these videos are being shared. But really, the right thing to happen is there should be a safety protocol that every time a video like that starts live, that within a matter of seconds, there is an algorithm that can pick up that this is wrong, that this is dangerous, and it should be shut down time after time after time, where you just can't upload live footage like this. And everything and anything is possible. And you can tell now more so than ever, like, because the whole meta world has just gone mad with regards to advancement. You look at AI and things like that. This could be done. It could be done very easily if social media platforms are willing to engage like that. Just staying with this, Neil Michael with the Irish Examiner has actually updated the story online, because this is an evolving story as well. You can imagine he joins me by phone. Neil, good morning.
3: Good morning, Neil. How are you?
2: I'm good, thanks. In fact, I just want to pick up, if you don't mind, because you were talking extensively this morning about the Lucky Dip gang. Can you tell us some more about what you know about this gang?
3: There seems to be about 50 or 60 of them, and they seem to have been behind hundreds of incidents this year so far. I read earlier on yesterday when I was looking at this that they've been involved in around 300 incidents this year. They're called the Lucky Dip because basically they just pick targets at random, a house to break in, a car to steal, and there's very little planning behind it. They just go ahead and do it. And invariably, it seems to result in some kind of a chase involving Gardaí, or they just literally put the foot down to get away from the scene. Bear in mind, this isn't just property we're talking about at this stage. There have been a number of incidents, whether it's exactly the Lucky Dip gang or not, but similar incidents where there was a guy walking home late at night and he got run over and killed, and it was a hit and run. And one of the people who was involved was jailed for 2.5 years back in June. The age group of this crowd is somewhere between, say, age 13, 14, up to about 18, 19. They can best be described, I suppose, as feral youth, because they clearly don't care about the guards and they don't seem to care about the ordinary law-abiding member of the public. And you remember that Justin Kelly, when he issued his unusual statement there yesterday, because it is fairly unusual for a senior officer, let alone a commissioner, to get really stuck into the issue at the heart of a tragedy like this, he described the family travelling to Dublin Airport as innocent. And it kind of sums it all up. There's two Irelands here. There's the people going about their business legally, sticking to the rules, minding their own business. And then there's another crowd that just don't seem to care about anybody else. And these are the consequences.
2: Yeah. As I say, you're talking about it quite extensively. But we do know that this BMW was seen earlier, wasn't it? It was in County Kildare, in the town of Atai, and then at a petrol station, and there was some kind of interaction with the Gardaí, was there not?
3: I was talking to somebody yesterday who said that there was some form of indication with involvement with Gardaí. Exactly what that is, it's not directly known or not widely known at this stage, but certainly, as I understand it, the car was seen on a number of estates in Atai. There is a suggestion that it may have been driven by guys who then picked up other people to make up the five that were in the car. And as far as I understand it, one of the last places it was seen before it entered the motorway was and this would have been around about, say, 10 to 3, was at a Circle K, the Circle K Kilcullen service station, which is just off the M9. And they would have then entered the northbound carriageway, but driving the wrong way.
2: Could you imagine being in that Hyundai going the other way, innocently about your life and business, heading to the airport, though, Neil?
3: I mean, any one of us who has gone on holiday, the most things that we're worried about is getting a bit delayed in the car park. Would we be able to get in on time to check in? We're worried about the delay, but, you know, we're ultimately, especially, you know, if you're a 7-year-old lad who was one of the victims in this car, you're ultimately thinking, you know, we're heading away somewhere. The last thing you're thinking about is a car heading straight at you, driven by, and apparently some of these kids were wearing masks. You know, you don't expect this level of antisocial behaviour on the roads. No, I can't imagine this, but I will say that when I was driving my little lad to the AstroTurf this morning, I was thinking to myself as I went slowly round the narrow country lane, what's heading towards me? It does make you think what's on the road these days.
2: Mm. And then there's a lot of criticism this morning by listeners to the system and the courts and juveniles and how they're dealt with. You referenced a case there a while ago, which possibly is still going through the courts, where in mitigation for one of the incidents that you described with regards to dangerous driving and killing somebody, we hear this, I left school at 12, my father was never present throughout my childhood, I had a tough upbringing. Does that hold any weight, really, when you have stories like this morning? Should we be taking that as mitigating circumstances anymore?
3: Well, you can't. I mean, in this country, you can't question the judges. Like, you can question them, but like, you can't directly question them. You can't ask them questions. I remember one time trying to find out why a particular judge was consistently behind very lenient sentences, and I was informed in no uncertain terms, how dare you even think about questioning a judge about what they do. But like, the reality is, a lot of people in Ireland have had difficult childhoods. I didn't have a particularly pleasant childhood. I didn't get on particularly well with my dad, and I know lots of people who had strange relationships with their parents, but we don't go around, you know, driving on the wrong side of the road, and we don't use that as an excuse for what is just blatant criminality. That was of little consolation to the family. It was a guy who was walking home. He was a guy called Michael Farrelly. He was killed. That's the case you're referring to.
2: Yeah.
3: He was killed, I think it's about 1 o'clock in the morning in July 2024. And his family were in court, and they gave their victim impact statement. And this is the case of Callum McDonough, 19-year-old, who was sentenced to 2.5 years. As Michael's family said, they were aware that, Mr. McDonough had apologised, but they said, true remorse in this particular case would have been to stop the car, get out and check that Mikey was alive.
2: It was a hit and run.
3: It was a hit and run. They didn't bother. In fact, not only was that, but the family was forced to have a closed casket at his funeral. He was so badly damaged.
2: The public listening to this will then hear of a 2-year, 6-month sentence, of which 6 months is suspended, as being...
3: Yeah, but not only that. Sorry to cut across you, Neil, but you also have to bear in mind, this guy had 91 previous convictions, right? Including the unauthorised taking of vehicles and for unauthorised carrying. He also had 6 convictions for dangerous driving, was disqualified from driving at the time he was involved in this incident. And since the incident, the court heard he had committed 25 offences and received 2 jail terms.
2: So we're now rearing another breed like that, you know, the 13 and 14-year-olds that will still be before the courts in their 20s and 30s, unless somebody puts their foot down.
3: So Judge Orla Crowe said the sentence that he got was to reflect the fact that he was A, young, that he'd had an adverse childhood, and that he was neurodivergent.
2: Okay.
3: So she suspended the last 6 months of his sentence.
2: Do you have any thoughts on the role that social media plays in all of this?
3: I was listening to you there earlier on. I think you're dead right. I think everyone talked about a Wild West, you know, years ago on social media. It's still the Wild West. I mean, the fact that you don't find newspapers, newspapers or newspaper websites printing this material, whereas you do see it wholesale on social media. There doesn't seem to be. They'll tell you there's all sorts of checks and balances.
2: No.
3: But why is it still being broadcast? Why do these people still know? Why is there a function after all everyone has gone through in terms of the bullying, the hounding, the penalisation, the stalking, despite all the alarm bells have been rung about these live, the ability to generate video live, why is it still so easy to do it? I mean, it's like, how many times do the social media companies have to be reined in on this? And they're not. And they'll tell you that they're doing all the best things and all the progress. But I know loads of parents of children who are just terrified of what's coming down. And how do we stop children being exposed to this kind of stuff? There's just no... There doesn't seem to be an off button at all. It is literally a free-for-all.
2: And those that are hospitalised, God, I can't imagine the terror they went through in the seconds before this crash. But do we, three women and a seven-year-old boy, do we know of their condition?
3: Yeah, their condition varies between serious and critical. The last we heard was that the two women in the front of the car, their condition's described as critical, and the boy who had been transferred to the children's hospital, he was described as being in a serious condition. Since the advent of GDPR and all sorts of privacy legislation, hospitals no longer tend to give any kind of an update. That update is just limited to what the Gardaí will tell you on the day.
2: Okay. Well, we hope and pray that they make a full recovery, not just physically, absolutely, but psychologically. Neil, thanks so much for taking the call. Appreciate it. Neil Michael writes for the Irish Examiner, as I say, is updating that story constantly on the Irish Examiner platform and also in print this morning. 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A lot of texts and calls on this. We'll come back to it after the break.
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1: Not that you need reminding, but the Irish Times reminded us this morning of last Sunday week, a stolen car carrying eight young males driven the wrong way down the M50, hitting an oncoming car driven by a man in his 20s. That was Craig. Miraculously, nobody was killed. But one of the more serious incidents in recent years was... This is before the M9 crash in the early hours of Sunday. It was back in 2021 where three men were killed when their stolen car they were driving burst into flames when it collided head-on with a truck. It had been speeding down the M7 in the wrong direction when the collision happened, and they lost their lives. Can you imagine the life of the truck driver after that, having to live with that and the nightmares as a consequence? By text, I think there should be a two-year prison sentence for anyone who steals a car or is a passenger in one. No excuses, no get out of jail early, no 24 months loss of freedom. That's not even enough. It should be a long sentence, no remission. I think they would think twice. Get the armed response unit or the army out and take them out before they kill more innocent people. They'd be dealt with without hesitation in the likes of countries like France or America. When driving on the road, always expect the unexpected. That comes from a professional driver. I've driven this motto into all of my family when they're on the road. Yeah, but what if you have no control over what's coming again? That's what I really worry about. I mean, it's daft enough as it is with regards to country roads and the driving and the driving habits coming around the corners on the wrong side of the road, for God's sake. One thing puzzles me, it wasn't until 12 hours later when the BMW was being removed that the fifth body was found. Did any parent wonder where their son was for those 12 hours? Yeah, I hear what you're saying. This is how it was back in the 60s and 70s, as in the army. It was either go to jail or into the military for those 16 years or over. It made a good man out of many who would have had very different lives if they hadn't opted to join the likes

0: and pursuit?
1: Neil, just before I answer that question, I think we need to reflect on the devastation that has been visited upon families over the last couple of weeks, and that, you know, it can only be imagined the effect that this is after having across a wide spectrum of families and people, adults and children. So look, I think it's a really sensitive time for people. I think we just have to acknowledge that, that people are suffering. In terms of the mechanics around this from a Garda perspective, my own experience in the 80s and the 90s when this was at its peak was that the guards are kind of caught between a rock and a hard place, and we have to try and put ourselves in the position of patrol car drivers and observers that are out there in the patrol cars. And they may have come into contact with cars like this for many reasons. Sometimes it's just a report from a member of the public that they have observed a car acting in a particular way, and that the people inside, you know, they may or may not have a description of them. They may say, they had masks on, or they were wearing balaclavas, or the guards might come across it themselves and meet it going in the opposite direction. But they go into overdrive in their heads then to try and figure out what they're dealing with. Particularly if faces are covered, they don't know what they're dealing with in terms of age categories. Yeah. But when they are masked up, they're thinking the worst of the worst, the guards themselves that are trying to make a split-second decision. They're wondering, are they on the way to harm somebody? Is this associated with a drugs feud? Have they, you know, tied up some old couple in a farmhouse and then they're coming away from the scene of doing something? So the guards are caught between a rock and a hard place.
0: Are they armed as well, I would imagine?
1: Exactly. And they're trying to discharge their duty of care in the best way that they know how. And they're trying to do it safely, but they don't understand the problem that they're dealing with, the issue that they're putting themselves into. So in a lot of cases, they'll try and keep eye contact with the vehicle. They'll be looking for assistance. They'll be communicating with the control center and any other police in the area that are picking up the radio frequency. And they're looking for assistance for somebody to intervene and maybe deploy a stinger, which will deflate the tires on the offending vehicle, but they never know what they're dealing with at the time. And they, depending on what they're presented with in their first visual of the vehicle, only then can they figure out what it is that they're involved in. Now, over many years, the guards have been trained not to pursue in certain circumstances. They will take advice and they will be given advice from the Garda control centres. And in a lot of cases, they will order them to stand down, depending on the level of service that the guard who's driving has, what level of license that they have in terms of pursuit driving. So all of this is taken into consideration, but it's not a clear situation that they find themselves in.
0: So are you saying to me, it is not an actual definitive rule that the Gardaí in patrol cars are not allowed to chase them? Because in some cases they pose an even higher risk to the public if they're chasing them.
1: And the guards are very much aware of that, and they have made huge changes in their approach to this over the years. And they're very, very attuned to that, and that's why I say they do take direction from the command and control center that they're in contact with. They'll be asking them questions about what it is that's happening, where is that, what speed is traveling at, what level of driving authority has the actual patrol car driver got. And if it's low level, they'll be told us to stand down. And they're communicating all the time in relation to this. So look, it's not black and white, because that's not how it presents itself. So there's always this grey area there, but in fairness to the guards have been taking the safer action now for years. They try to keep a view of the car for as long as they can, because they're a danger to the public anyway. But front and centre for the guards for many years now has been the safety of the people that are driving on the road, that are not involved in this, the pedestrians on the road, towns and villages. So they're very much aware of that.
0: Yeah. One would wonder whether that rule would change when it's driving down the wrong way on a motorway, because the chances of an accident or death are alarmingly high at that stage. But I know that in the past there have been some pursuits.

0: reports that, if I remember correctly, although I don't have all the information, that there ended up then with the possibility of a prosecution against a guard for doing just that, for chasing or for pursuing. And I guess that officers are cognizant and aware of that as well, that, you know, they themselves could be putting themselves and their career at risk if they don't follow protocol.
1: They're very much aware of that, Neil, and they have been for many years now. And the number of times that guards are involved in pursuits now has diminished greatly than what it was previously and in previous years, because of the rules that have been brought into play, and because the guards have been involved in classes in relation to this, in training in relation to this, in terms of the dangers of doing it. Is there a need for other levels of driving across the organisation? Probably yes. But there are some really high-level drivers in An Garda Síochána, but they'd be few and far between and probably unlikely to be out, you know, in the middle of the night in a rural town or village. Yeah. So there is room for that, but you still have to ask the question, you know, in what cases is it necessary to drive at high speeds? Now, we've seen across the world, there are other jurisdictions, you know, that provide that type of driving, and they provide the sanction to go and push those cars.
0: To pursue. Other countries would allow. Yeah.
1: Yes, they would. And, I mean, it's not black or white there either. And you do have to put an awful lot of thought into it, because the minute you push hard on this, you're pushing drivers, potentially drivers that don't have the wherewithal to hold a car at high speeds.
0: The Garda you're talking about having the wherewithal to hold the Garda vehicle at high speeds. But should there be a rethink? Because this one is not an isolated incident, nor the one last week with eight of them inside in the car, or many more in the past. I mean, is it fit for purpose now, the guidelines, do you think?
1: Well, you see, it's a movable feast, and these kind of things come and go. The change nowadays is, and we've seen the commissioner come out and say it, like, you know, this is so that they can go online with it. A lot of it is about that. And the faster they can drive, the harder they can drive, the crazier they can drive. This has all been shown live on TikTok and other modes. And when you're in that space, you don't know whether they're on drink, whether they're on drugs, or what it is that they're at. So look, there are always raggedy edges to these policies and procedures and the way of doing business. And sometimes you just have to say, no, we just can't go, or we can't do this. We're not getting involved in this. We're only going to add to the danger associated with it. The guards, the actual patrol drivers themselves are caught between a rock and a hard place in this, in terms of the preservation of life. And it's not a black or white scenario. There's a big grey area in there, because they still have a duty of care to society and the other citizens. Yeah. And they have to consider, like, has a crime been committed there? Is it being committed right now? Are they on their way to commit a serious crime, or are they coming from it? So you go into the overdrive of what-if scenarios. And in the majority of cases, the guards are pulling away from this, unless there's some reason for them to continue a pursuit. But they're very much attuned to the safety requirement associated with all this. But they are in an awful position in relation.
0: And, you know, a lot of the time these gangs want to be chased and pursued by the Gardaí, don't they? They want that edge. They want that buzz from that. It adds to their experience. They're expecting it and hoping it will happen, you know. What are you going to do?
1: That's what it has morphed into now.
0: Yeah.
1: That's what you're dealing with now. And it's been videoed, and the guards have been videoed, and the speed that they're at has been videoed. It's just, look, it's a real...
0: What are we going to do with 13 and 14-year-olds like this, though, where we just hear about kind of, you know, a juvenile liaison officer being appointed, that the courts aren't taking it seriously? I know it's not the remit of An Garda Síochána, but you as an individual, because criminality seems to be getting younger and younger, what can be done with these young kids?
1: Well, I think there's a broader discourse to take place there, Neil. And when you introduce the likes of the juvenile diversion programme, and this, again, that was my personal opinion, I do think there's room for a review in relation to that. And apart from the vehicle pursuits and that, and their behaviour in vehicles, I think there's a belief now within the towns and villages around the country that the juvenile diversion programme can be used, and there's no such thing as, you know, two hits and you're out, or three hits and you're out. No, people are in, and they're getting the the value of the diversion programme time and time and time again, to the point where they reckon they can do what they like for as long as they like until they hit 18.
0: Yeah.
1: And a lot of the towns and villages are being terrorised by these younger people because they know and they feel nobody can do anything for me. So I do think occasionally we have to review these policies, and my own personal view would be, yes, I think it is time to review it. And I do think there has to be rules to that game as well, so that people know, no, it's one shot and you're out, or whatever.
0: And that, when you're one shot and you're out, is that juvenile incarceration then?
1: Yeah, potentially, yes, but people need to know that you have to be held accountable, and you will be held accountable for your actions. And we can't have a scenario where people in towns and villages around the country feel like they have no recourse to this, that these young people can go out and they can do what they want for as long as they want until they hit 18, and then allow them to terrorise people in neighbourhoods. So, yes, and I'm just saying that there is potential for review in all of these areas. And this is one of the areas that I think would benefit from a review. And I think the people of Ireland would like to see it reviewed.
0: They would also like to see the parents hit where it hurts, like in other countries, where, you know, their parents really should know where their children are at that hour of the morning. And if they don't, there should be consequences.
1: Yeah, well, look, that's another day's work, I'm afraid, because, look, a lot of people, the parents don't have the control that we would like them to have, and I'm not sure that, and I've certainly come across a lot of them whose hearts were broken,
0: yeah,
1: from what their kids were putting them through. So, look, yes, you can explore all of these things, but you have to get into a discourse first, and you have to get into the research around it. But I do think every policing policy, every policy that interferes with the natural rights of the citizens can be reviewed and should be reviewed regularly enough. And I think this is one that could do with it at the moment.
0: Okay, thanks, Pat. I appreciate it. Much obliged. That's Pat Leahy, former Assistant Garda Commissioner. Text 0868 104 106. This program's all about you and your thoughts and your opinions, so be part of it. You can also drop a voice note if you can't come on air. It's the same text line, but on WhatsApp, 0868 104 106. 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
1: 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And it's Monday Munchies with the Old Mill Confectionery. Loads and loads of delicious cakes. We say good morning to all the team at Doc Decor. Tuning in from Ballinlock today out on the job. The Irish Blood Transfusion Services St. Finbar's would share it with all of their staff and the life-saving donors. A cake after donating a pint of blood. That seems like a lovely treat. Pest Attack, based in the Lough, would love to win for today. Rockwell in Clahean, always listening. The radiology department at the Mercy. They have a diagnosis of a serious case of cake deficiency. We spend all day scanning and x-raying and imaging everybody else, but there's one thing we can't find on the screens: cake. We're a great bunch who work hard looking after our patients, and we deserve a little sugar therapy. So forget the scan, the diagnosis is clear. Radiology needs cake. Please, Dr. Prendeville, please prescribe us a big dose of Monday Munchies cake. Mercy Radiology for the win, they're saying. Everybody at 360 Security in Ballincollig would love to win. DAOL, morning to Kian and all of the gang. Keep on texting. Dell Technology, morning Lisa. Nesbitts in the Blarney Business Park. 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We've got R&R Tires in Ballincollig, Rathbarry and Glenview Stud. And down in Stryker, there's the C2B2 department in Stryker. Shocking, we've not starved. We're back for another Monday Munchies because apparently we still refuse to learn. Morale is surprisingly high, considering. But we remain optimistic, although I'm fairly sure that's just hunger starting to affect our judgment. Decided to keep things simple this week. No elaborate requests, no unrealistic expectations. Just a hope for a decent feed and the chance to make some very poor decisions before the end of the day. At this stage, winning would be nice, but honestly, we'd settle for being able to smell pastries from the production floor. Anyway, another time's the charm. We'll keep trying. We've genuinely lost count. We remain hungry, but crucially still available for deliveries. I love the effort that people put in. Morning to Timmy Meldrum at the Complete Upholstery and Gronabrauer Post Office and High Street Books on the South Douglas Roads. We need to pick a winner for the Monday Munchies, and it's going to be a tough pick this morning, I can tell you that. Anyway, we'll do it in a few minutes' time. Text 0868-104-106. But I didn't get to this morning, my apologies. We'll do tomorrow. But let's squeeze in a call before we leave you for today. Rory, good morning.
2: Morning, Neil.
1: You're a professional, right? So I'm curious as to what you make of the state of play that has now led to the death of five teenagers and so many innocent people. Go ahead.
2: That's two within the space of a week, right? We had eight kids last week in the car. We had five yesterday.
1: Well, last week was bad enough when there were serious injuries. At the weekend, we had five deaths and a family devastated.
2: Exactly, Neil. You know, feelings for the family that left devastated. Like two women still in hospital, critical list, and a child as well.
1: Yeah.
2: You know, and these joyriders, these lowlifes that they lost their lives. That's five. I'm sorry for saying it, but that's five left in society that we have to worry about. But no doubt.
1: What about stingers, though?
2: There's another five. We'll fill that gap straight away.
1: Oh, undoubtedly. That gang is hale and hearty. It's got and other gangs like them have plenty of people who'll want to be the next ones to rob a car.
2: Neil, I had a conversation, I think, with you on a different station there going back 15, 20 years ago. An incident happened coming out of Little Island. People came out of Little Island the wrong way, heading eastbound on the westbound side, and crashed into two or three girls from Wexford that were going to Cork Airport on holidays, and two of them died. And it was said at the time, sorry about the noise, nobody actually unloading the stuff. It was said at the time, what can be done to prevent all this people driving down the wrong way into a carriageways? I contacted the RSA at the time, Neil, and I sent a letter to him. Got no response, nothing. Neil, can you visualise McDonald's in Blackpool coming from Mallow? And you go into the drive-through in McDonald's.
1: Okay.
2: If you enter the petrol station right alongside McDonald's, I think it's Circle K. If you enter the petrol station, you can't access McDonald's from the petrol station. They have flaps on the ground. At the very minute you drive over the flaps, you're going to bust the tire.
3: Okay, so where would you put those motorway
2: on the
3: flaps?
2: On the slip roads that are linking the dual carriageways, the on-ramp and the off-ramp. All you need is one line of them across the road. They're flexible. They're spring-mounted. When you drive up the ramp, they go down when your tire goes over them.
3: Okay.
2: The very minute the tire goes over them, they pop back up. But you cannot drive against them. If you drive against them, you're going to bust their tires and everything. And that's going to prevent any driving on the long side of the road.
3: So it's safe for those that are driving the right way up and down the slips, but not anybody else.
2: Exactly. It prevents the tires going up. There's an example of them inside in the petrol station going into McDonald's from the petrol station side in Blackpool.
3: And when you made that suggestion to the RSA 15 years ago, did you get any response?
2: Nothing whatsoever. Not even a text message to say thank you for your input. We look into it or nothing like that. Nothing. And since 15 years ago, look how many people have lost their lives due to the carry-on of...
3: Are seriously injured with life-changing consequences.
2: Exactly. We had one there too, I think it was last year and the year before, a woman from Mitchelstown.
3: That's right.
2: When they came down the wrong side, one of them was killed. I think the driver was killed.
3: It stops everybody. Even those who have inadvertently made a mistake get stopped. Never mind the reckless driving of people in a stolen BMW.
2: Exactly, Neil. It's a simple line. One line of them across the slip road, the on-ramp or the off-ramp, whichever way. You can put them on both sides. And all you need is one line of them across the road. The very minute the car goes over and bang, the tires are flat.
3: Yeah. They're
2: not going to go any further.
3: It's like the equivalent to a Garda stinger that they can throw across a road.
2: That's basically it, like.
3: Yeah. Okay. You know all right. Mean? Good point. Thanks, Rory. Much obliged. Text 0868-104-106. Pick up the phone on 0818-104-106. What I don't get to today, we'll pick up tomorrow. So be part of the conversation. Listen, Old Mill Confectionery Monday Munchies. We got a whole... I mean, these are like trays of cakes of all sorts of shapes and sizes and taste from the Old Mill Confectionery. If you're into cake and you love your cake, check them out. They're up at the North Point Business Park, or you can also get them in all of the different shops that are stocking the Old Mill Confectionery. Follow them on Instagram. You'll see the wonderful creations there.
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0: got your double passes to go hang out with The Script this October in the Three Arena in Dublin. 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We've got Dad Gags After 8, Winning Words is back, and there's 311 grand sitting in our cash machine. 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

0: Tara Duggan. A temporary 60-day ceasefire between the US and Iran has now expired. Iran says it will shift to a fully offensive military posture because efforts to negotiate a permanent end to the war with the United States have stalled. Washington, meanwhile, has ruled out extending the temporary ceasefire agreement. The latest tensions have pushed oil prices higher again, while diesel has now topped $100 a barrel for the first time in history. The Justice Minister says it's not possible for the government to insulate everyone from every geopolitical shock. Jim O'Callaghan's comments come as ministers are under increasing pressure to postpone the phasing out of excise cuts. From September 1st, the measures introduced after nationwide fuel protests in April are due to come to an end. Minister Jim O'Callaghan says it's a difficult situation because of the uncertainty around the Iran war.
1: None of us really knows how the war in Iran and the situation with respect to Strait of Hormuz is going to develop, and I suppose it just shows the unpredictability that not just the Irish government but every government faces. However, when you look back to see at the measures that the government introduced earlier this year in April, I think they do reveal that this is a government that listens carefully to the concerns of Irish people.
0: Investigations are continuing into Sunday's M9 wrong way crash in County Kildare, in which five teenagers were killed. Three women and a 7-year-old boy in the second car remain in hospital following the head-on collision near Moon. FISRU is also examining the Garda interaction with the vehicle before the crash. Fire crews have battled a major blaze at a tyre centre in Enniscorthy in County Wexford overnight. Residents in the Temple Shannon area were advised to keep their windows closed because of thick, acrid smoke. The fire at a business premises on the Shannon side of the river in Enniscorthy sent up plumes of smoke that could be seen from several miles away. There were no reports of injuries and no indication as yet as to how the fire started. A protest will be held outside the Department of Children later today as part of an ongoing dispute over resourcing and safe staffing at the Oberstown Children's Detention Campus. Members of FORSA will stage the demo on Baggot Street from 11am to 2pm, along with a picket and a 10-hour work stoppage at the campus in North County Dublin from 9 this morning. Deirdre O'Connell, Assistant General Secretary in FORSA's Service and Enterprises Division, says a bespoke solution is needed.
2: Over the last 10 years, every dispute and every local negotiation has been about safe staffing. Oberstown is a very bespoke and unique environment, and we need to have a unique and bespoke solution to this staffing issue, and we're willing to look at everything and put everything on the table.
0: Campaigners for People with Friedreich's Ataxia are set to march in Dublin on Sunday, calling on the HSE to fund the drug Skyclarys. The treatment can slow progression of the rare neurological condition, which affects around 200 people in Ireland. The demo comes 2 days before the HSE's senior leadership team is due to make a final decision on reimbursement of the drug. Opening statements have begun at the Las Vegas trial of a man accused of organising and killing Tupac Shakur nearly 30 years ago. 60-year-old Dwayne Kefti Davis denies a count of murder with a deadly weapon to promote or assist a criminal gang. The case was revived after he publicly discussed the shooting in a 2019 memoir. Chief Deputy District Attorney Binau Palal has addressed the jurors.
3: You will learn that Dwayne Davis got the gun, that he got into a white Cadillac. You will learn when the opportunity presented itself for retribution, Dwayne Davis made sure that the shooters were armed and ready to execute their revenge.
0: Finally, the Rose of Tralee continues in Kerry tonight with the second of two selection shows. 32 roses from around the world are taking part at this year's festival. The 2026 Rose of Tralee will be crowned later tonight. That's your news update. It's 4 minutes past six.
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6: Hello, lovelies. What have we got for you today? It's going to be cloudy and it's overcast. It's going to stay at about 20 degrees. At least it won't be wet today until 6 o'clock this evening. There's a couple of showers rolling in tomorrow morning. It's going to start off lovely. Oh, Jesus, this computer's gone mental. Anyway, that's the weather.
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6: At least it's playing music, Vic. Yep, I think it's working okay. Stop.

0: MK and Clementine Douglas. Clementine Douglas.
1: That's a lovely name.
0: Cross from the Finger Post Roundabout. Is that where she lives? That's her gaff, isn't it? I knew.
1: I'm just trying to work out something here. Adrian's just sent in a video. Adrian, are you actually in India or are you having a laugh? He's just sent in a video of an elephant. Whoever it is sitting in a car and they have a camera on the dashboard and there's an elephant. Can you play it over there?
0: Oh, it's an elephant robbing melons out of a truck.
1: Yeah.
0: Oh, that looks like the Elysian. That looks like the Elysian Tower, Vic.
1: No, I assume that you're not actually there, Adrian.
0: No, he's definitely not. No, it's an AI video.
1: Oh, okay.
0: Yeah, it's a video of an elephant throwing a melon through a windscreen of a car.
1: I didn't see the end of it. Is that what he does?
0: That's what he
1: okay.
0: does.
1: Okay. Hi, Adrian.
0: You still haven't got the head around the AI thing.
1: I'm much better than I used to be, but I'll be honest with you, I'm better with people than I am with other things.
0: With that, elephants with watermelons.
1: As in, I can tell an AI person now.
0: I used to, I could tell an AI video in about 10 seconds, but it's just something about, I don't know, is it the pixelation or something about the movements.
1: It's the way they speak.
0: And you can tell, you can always tell with the hands and the mouth if it's an AI video, but it's now got to the point that it's so good that
1: Adrian,
0: it is so, I'm getting caught out with stuff all the time.
1: Are you?
0: Yeah.
1: That makes me feel so much better.
0: Well, mind
1: it's
0: you,
1: usually
0: Mick,
1: just me.
0: Mick, I just called you Mick. All right, Mick. Listen, Mick. Vic, if I showed you a video 6 months ago of King Kong on the Elysian, you'd go, oh, where did he come from? You were caught out with a lot of stuff.
1: I was,
0: and
1: you're
0: right. You dropped a lot of stuff into the Breakfast Show group.
1: Yeah.
0: That was
1: AI.
0: Well, tell everyone about the black lion that was seen
1: the rare black lion.
0: That was seen in the Photo Wildlife Park.
1: Oh, lads. This is
0: a few years back
1: this
0: now.
1: This is about 3 years ago now.
0: Didn't you post it on Facebook?
1: I did.
0: And you were stunned. Isn't nature amazing was the title. Yeah.
1: Yeah.
0: Yeah.
1: And it was a rare black lion.
0: Yeah, jet black.
1: Jet black with the beautiful big black mane just sitting in the grass.
0: He might have had a saddle on him and a fella called He-Man standing beside him, I think, as well.
1: It wasn't that bad. It looked like a normal lion, but it was this whole spiel about the rare black lion. And I reposted it to Facebook until somebody wrote in the comments underneath, I think you'll find that's AI, Vic.
0: Okay, let me just check, okay? Is there such a thing?
1: I've checked it out already. You're wasting your time. There isn't.
0: Well, there might be. A genetically modified lion.
1: There's not a black lion.
0: No, the truly black lion does not exist in nature. Never has been.
1: Yeah.
0: But my God, they're spectacular. The ones that are doctored up. Yeah, it looks like a lion that's just fallen down a chimney.
1: I know.
0: All you can see is the little peepers.
1: I know.
0: Anyway.
1: So listen, I learned from that anyway. But I'm getting much better at it.
0: Aidan, see what you did now by sending in an AI video of an elephant, horse and melons in the window of a car. See what you did?
1: What did he do?
0: He sparked that conversation. Thank you, sir. Keep
1: them
0: coming.
1: Absolutely.
0: Do you play games in the pub?
1: Unless there's a quiz night on, no, not really.
0: I used to play this game of avoid the messages. So it was like, how far can I push this out?
1: As in avoid the text messages?
0: So the best game to play in the pub is avoid the text. Yeah, it's my favourite game.
1: Right. Is that from the missus?
0: It's like, you know, when you're expected home at a certain time.
1: Yeah.
0: That's my favourite game.
1: Yeah.
0: So generally, if you're out on a late one and, you know, your partner's looking for you, you send them a message going, hi, love. I'll be back in an hour.
1: Yeah.
0: And if I'm not, read this message again.
1: Yeah.
0: Okay? So you can kick the can down the road about, you'll get an extra 3 or 4 hours out of it.
1: Okay, right, yeah.
0: But this is interesting. So if you were into golf, you can go in and play golf in a bar. Well, it's an open bar restaurant area in Cork. Cork golfers have another place to work on their skills. City Centre Bar has opened up a Funyun golfing simulator. Have you seen this?
1: A golfing simulator?
0: Upstairs in the bodega on Cork Market Street, they've launched this new swing experience. Good morning. An indoor golf area where players can drop their keys in the bowl and have a swing. No, it's nothing to do with that crack, but you can just take on virtual versions of golf. You could play Augusta from the bodega, which is spectacular. And the pub has launched this new package deal for an evening of golf, food and scooperoonies.
1: There you go, lads.
0: Now, don't be telling me there's nothing to do in Cork. So, golfers, you can go in and play Augusta in the bodega while having a few responsibilities and avoiding messages from your partner, okay?
1: Okay.
0: Remember, send them this message. How you love, having a great time. If I'm not back in an hour, read this again.
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0: Morning. It is 6:13. 6 a.m.ers assembled. If you're up and about this morning, just check in and say a quick hello. It's very quiet on the roads out there again this week, but the madness will be back, I think, midweek next week, so enjoy it while you can. Welcome to Tuesday.

0: Cork's Breakfast Show. You are waking up to Red FM. Morning, gang. This is Casey. Vic is over in her little crow's nest. Kelly's on news. Rory's on holidays. The lucky fecker. We're here till 9 o'clock this morning. Things that you've never done, you've been sharing with us. Never have I ever. Aidan?
1: Hey, Casey. Seeing as you're sorting out things there for people, I've never, ever won the cash machine. Fix my life!
0: Now, you're mixing up features here, buddy. And will you put them down for a cash machine call there, will you?
2: I will, yeah.
0: Friday week, top of the list.
2: I will, yeah, because I have all the control over that thing.
0: I was bent over the ice cream freezer of my local centre looking for mini magnums the last day for the croissant thing.
3: Yeah.
0: And I got a, you'd never give me a call, would you, from a lady down in Crosshaven. I get that probably 15 times
2: a day.
0: We
2: all do.
0: And unfortunately, we have no power over this. No. I'd be sorting you all out if I could, but nothing I can do for you. So never have I ever rang my friend for cash machine. Can I just put that on the record there? Thank you.
2: Yeah.
0: Thing that you've never done was getting
3: never
0: on a horse.
3: Yeah.
0: I have a message in here from a lady called Susan who
3: has
0: two horses and will gladly take Rory down to her farm for a ride. That's what it says, Susan. Okay? So if you want to, we can arrange that for you after the show. All right? Okay?
3: Slightly terrified now.
0: Always looking out for you, buddy. Always.
2: I'll come down with you.
3: Will you come down with me?
2: Let's the two of us go for a ride on a horse.
0: Okay. Nice. Are you up for this? Because I'm organising it after
2: I'm
0: the show.
2: I'm up for it, no, totally. Yeah.
0: Never have I ever, Gracie. What has Gracie got for me? Hello there.
4: Good morning.
0: Hello there.
4: Loving the show. Well, never have I ever done a bungee jump.
2: Have you done one?
0: Never. I will never ever do one. I've seen too many bungee mishaps.
2: Yeah.
0: There was a very famous bungee video that's going around where the lady that was getting up on the thing they do, the contraption, she might have lied about her weight a little bit.
2: Right.
0: And she
2: don't
0: just
2: tell me the thing snapped.
0: No, it didn't snap. She just went straight under the water. Bounced back out. So, Steve, what has gone?
5: Well, Casey, never have I ever won the cash machine.
0: Don't you start.
3: Recurring theme here.
2: I've got a message here from about three of them. Damien, Steve and Aidan have all said that they've never won the cash machine.
0: No, this all kicked off yesterday because Miss Mac, our friend, said, I'm 47. I've never had a passport. This shocks so many people.
2: Yeah.
0: And she's not the only one. I've had three or four different messages from people they've never had passports.
2: I want to hear from everyone that's listening this morning that's never had a passport because I just can't.
0: My mother-in-law goes on four holidays a year to Turkey and Spain. She came back from Turkey 2 weeks ago and she's off again in September. I'm 40 in September.
2: Right.
0: I have never left the island of Ireland and I have a passport. From Ash.
2: Ash, what are you doing?
0: I can't get my head around that. I know people love Cork and everything, and it's hard to leave it, but never watched Star Wars, 40 years old from Jonathan.
2: I would say there's quite a few. I'm hazarding there's a few people out there that have never watched Star Wars.
0: We have Marion from earlier on who's never patted a dog, never rubbed a doggy on the head.
3: It makes me really sad.
0: One of the greatest joys in life, and it's probably maybe, I don't know, you had a bad experience with one as a kid or something.
2: Yeah.
0: And who else? Derek has never heard a song by the Beatles. Come on, Derek.
3: I don't believe that for a fraction of a second.
0: Derek is 6 months old.
3: Now I believe it.

0: Cat's Eye, an animal at 6:29 in the morning. Good morning, gang. Welcome to Tuesday. Dad gags later on. It was going to be mam gags later on.
1: Well, it's going to be mam against dad gags.
0: Have you got your jokes ready to go?
1: I
0: yeah,
1: have.
0: You're all good.
1: Yeah.
0: Are they safe and clean?
1: They're safe and clean. I'm going to whip your what?
0: Well, you see, now she'll have eight mayo man jokes.
1: Ready, yeah, exactly. Exactly.
0: Papers are grim this morning, yeah, as they were yesterday morning on the front of the Sun. The headline is Dying for Likes. Taoiseach has slammed social media video craze off the back of five teens passing away in that horrific crash. And you know, it is one of those scenarios. If I set up a platform and I allowed you to put up whatever videos you wanted,
1: yeah,
0: who'd be responsible? You or me? Yeah. I'm hosting the platform. I'm making billions.
1: You're responsible.
0: I'm making billions out of your videos, yeah, and everybody else's videos. You would think so.
1: Yeah.
0: Social media companies that are hosting these trend videos of lads robbing cars, wearing balaclavas, racing them around estates and onto motorways. If you put in any hashtag no keys, hashtag stolen, hashtag robbed, on TikTok or Instagram or anything, these videos are popping
1: they
0: up.
1: They are, yeah, they're the stories that pop up, yeah.
0: You know? So if kids who are children at 14, 15 are seeing this, you know, we were all idiots at that age. With the greatest respect to anybody who's a young teenager, I'm not generalizing, but I know at 13, 14, very influenced by anything that was in my circle.
1: Okay.
0: You know, by friends or whatnot.
1: Yeah.
0: Well, let's go here and do this. Okay. You know, you just don't question things. You just follow the lads.
1: You do, yeah.
0: And if it's a bit of crack, you lean into it.
1: You're sheep, yeah.
0: You know? And that was everything, because you do things when you're younger without any thought of consequences.
1: You do.
0: So, I mean, for the social media pages and sites to still host all of these videos and then put out a statement that... The statement is so blasé.
1: I know, as if they're not responsible for anything.
0: Because legally, yes, they have to distance themselves. So they can't apologise, because that makes them guilty. Yeah. And you know what I mean?
1: But the buck has to stop somewhere, you know?
0: Well, like, these videos have been hosted by sites that are making billions from views.
1: Yeah.
0: And these lads are encouraged to do it when these videos are left up there. So yeah, there's a massive responsibility on social media sites for this. But... What can they do about it? I don't know. Like, unless you actually shut the whole thing down. And
1: well, it is a constant problem, isn't it? And yeah, we've seen so many things happen off the back of social media sites. Yeah. So I don't know what has to happen, but something has to.
0: Yeah. Like, Dying for Likes just says it all in a headline, doesn't it?
1: It's awful. And they named the lads and everything, yeah.
0: These are the five teens that were killed when their BMW drove the wrong way down an M8 motorway. How are the other family, by the way? Have we heard the three ladies
1: still
0: and the little kid?
1: Still in hospital,
0: kid?
1: I believe, so.
0: Yeah. They're alive, thank God. Yeah, it's horrific. And again, look, if you're a parent of teenagers, and I know this is pretty obvious, you probably need to sit down and show them this story. I think
1: absolutely,
0: you do.
1: It's a bit like the adolescence thing, isn't it? People were saying, get your kids to watch adolescence. It's harsh, but there's a lesson that they need to learn.
0: Yeah, absolutely. Yeah.
1: In the same kind of vein.
0: Yeah, sitting down and talking to your teens about this kind of stuff is hugely important. And talk to them like adults, you know?
1: Absolutely.
0: You know?
1: About following viral trends, and if they're dangerous, don't go anywhere near them.
0: And showing them exactly what the consequences of the whole thing is. The whole thing is horrifically sad, but it has opened a massive conversation around, you know, protecting your kids online.
1: And what's acceptable and what isn't, you know?
0: Completely, yeah. 6:33, right, stay with us. Cash Machine coming up in a moment. We'll do a little showbiz for you. I've got tickets for the script for you after 7 o'clock as well. I'm looking for the small thing that's bringing you big joy this week. The icky little thing. The tiny thing in your life that's making you very happy.
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0: Lawrence Road and Break the Girl, 6:38 in the morning. You're waking up to Cork's Breakfast Show. This is Red FM. Just a few reactions to the front story in the papers this morning. The dying for likes headline on the front of the Sun. Jonathan's been on to me. It was a bunch of lads at Robin. Nothing to do with TikTok trends. It wasn't normal teens out and about having a bit of crack. Jonathan, they were all wearing balaclavas.
1: Yeah.
0: They were wearing balaclavas so they couldn't be identified from the videos they were going to post online.
1: Which is terrible.
0: So, yeah, unfortunately, there was a video and social media element to this.
1: But that wasn't it alone.
0: Yeah. No, you're right. We're right in one sense. It was a group of lads out robbing cars and terrorising a neighbourhood and everything. But the main influence to all of this, they're saying, and it's a huge part of it, is... Yeah.
1: Social media.
0: It's to be seen to be doing this stuff,
1: yeah,
0: you know what I mean?
1: It is, yeah.
0: Mel has been on to me, the Post has reported then the platform are responsible for taking it down and acting responsibly. There are now cases being taken against platforms for setting addictive algorithms. Yeah. I've seen a lot of this in the States. There is a court case going in against Facebook and Instagram. Somebody's suing them for $600 billion or something like that, or, you know, because they're addicted to their platform.
1: Of the algorithm, yeah.
0: Yeah. And if that happens across the globe, we're all going to be very wealthy.
1: Yeah.
0: And I don't think so. No, these people have all of these things pretty airtight. It's their own responsibility, I think, phone use and whatnot.
1: Yeah. But
0: anyway,
1: Mel says a legal minefield or a legal gold mine.
0: That's both

0: ways correct. Right, it is 6:40 in the morning. Let's see what else has gone on in the world. Cameron Diaz has been talking about this a lot lately. I don't know if she's been paid to speak about this, but she said we need to start normalizing separate bedrooms for relationships.
1: Yeah, she has been speaking about that a bit. You're right. I don't know what's going on.
0: We need to normalize not taking advice from celebrities, lads. Cameron Diaz said couples shouldn't feel pressure to share a bedroom every night. I have a tendency to agree with her, though. Like, this whole sharing a bed thing started back at the Victorian lads started this.
1: And that's just because they had no space and it was cold. Come on.
0: Yeah, yeah.
1: Do you know what I mean? Now we've got space, it's not as cold.
0: You needed something to cuddle into.
1: I love sleeping on my own.
0: You only get a proper kip if you have some oaf like me in the bed beside you, snoring and talking to himself.
1: Well, I also live with the road digger, so you know what I mean? Although I have to tell you, and I nearly died with embarrassment, when we were on holiday this year, it must have been quite a late night, but I would always maintain that I do not snore. And my better half decided to record me at about 7:30 in the morning.
0: Yeah.
1: Then he proceeded to go downstairs and play it to everybody in the house before I'd actually woken up and come downstairs for my breakfast.
0: Did he connect it to the Bluetooth and broadcast it around the house? That's what I would do.
1: I mean, he did as much as that.
0: Yeah.
1: Came down the stairs and everybody just started laughing when I walked into the kitchen. And I was like, sorry, did I miss something here now? And they were all like, had a good sleep, did you? I was like, yeah.
0: And what kind of snoring is it? Is it gentle or is it the proper deep growly?
1: It's really
0: kind of wake the dead snore.
1: I'll be honest with you. I didn't believe it was me. I was like, that's not me. And he was like, that is you.
0: Okay.
1: And it was like,
0: oh, it's the long one. Yeah. Yeah. Do you know how you stop snoring is, I don't know. They say if you sellotape a snooker ball to somebody's in between someone's shoulders.
1: Oh, yeah, let's do that.
0: Yeah.
1: What?
0: You won't roll over on your back. You turn on your side. And
1: is that what it is?
0: Yeah.
1: But it was desperate, lads. I'm telling you now, I sound like a hippopotamus.
0: Well, thankfully, you don't look like one.
1: Thank God.
0: You're welcome. Anyway, Cameron Diaz, separate rooms.
1: Yeah.
0: Jump in for cuddles, jump out for sleeps.
1: There you go.
0: A man dressed as the Grim Reaper has been fined £200 for climbing onto the top of the roof of a hospital and waving in the waving in the window.
1: Why? Like, why would you do that? It's not funny. It's not funny, Casey.
0: It's hilarious.
1: It's not. You can't do that to people.
0: I know. Standing there with his side, just waiting. Hello.
1: Hello.
0: How are you, John?
2: Hello.
0: John's just gone in to get the tonsils out.
2: Hello.
1: John's only just come around from the anaesthetic. He doesn't know what's going on.
0: He's gone in for an ingrown toenail.
1: Yeah.
0: His name is Leon. He was fined for the disrespectful stunt in which he dressed head to toe in black hooded outfit and stood overlooking the hospital entrance.
1: Like, anyway,
0: he was still holding the long blade, dressed in what appeared to be the Grim Reaper costume that he bought in a local costume shop. Four police cars and firefighters were called to apprehend the situation, and he remained on the roof for another 50 minutes, waving and shouting at people who were in the wards. Hospital visitors were shocked at the rooftop show by this mysterious figure. And anyway, he pleaded guilty to the offence. He got a £200 fine.
1: Did he?
0: In the local courtroom.
1: Oh, Jonathan.
0: I'm telling you.
1: That wasn't a good day, Jonathan, was it?
0: We're getting close to Halloween. My buddy Fitzy did this years ago up in Galway. He dressed as the Grim Reaper. Right, he got the whole cloak and he had the side, the whole thing. And do you know what he did?
1: What?
0: He got one of his kids. You know those segways you stand up on?
1: Yeah.
0: He stood up and he put the cloak over it.
1: Okay, that's amazing.
0: So when he leaned forward, he was floating past people down the street.
1: That's absolutely amazing.
0: It was the most genius costume I've ever seen. You couldn't see the wheels underneath it. You could just see him gliding down the road.
1: Oh, that is... they need to use that in a film.
0: Oh, my God. That was just... It's the best Halloween costume I've ever seen. Anyway, always Grim Reaper responsibly. Thank you.

0: 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You are waking up to Red FM. Thank you for doing so. I want to know, what is the small thing that's bringing you big joy this week, this summer, in the last 2 minutes?
1: Yeah.
0: Let us know on 0868104106 if you want to be at the script. Details coming up after 7 o'clock. Basically this.
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0: Did you have anything over the weekend, a small thing that brought you big joy? Finally getting my chickens. Michelle, where'd you get these chickens from?
3: I got the chickens from Freeway Poultry up in County Limerick.
0: So these are funky chickens. They're not like the regular lads.
3: So we have an Amber Star, so that's Star. We have a Black Copper Marin and then a Black Marin.
1: I like big roundy black one.
3: With the dots, that's Dottie. Yeah, she's a bit nervous.
1: Oh,
3: yeah,
1: but she's cute, Michelle.
3: She's big and bold now today, like, so yeah.
0: Be honest with me.
3: Yeah.
0: What'd you have for dinner yesterday?
3: We may have had a roast chicken.
0: Oh,
1: it wasn't one of them, was it?
0: Not already. She does it again.
1: No, you did it again.
0: No, I did not.
1: You took out a word there.
0: I did not.
1: I said I like the big roundy black one, and you took out the word the.
0: Let's add it to the list of out of context, Victoria.
1: There might be an ideal opportunity to slip it in.
4: I would never put anything strange in my mouth.
1: I like big roundy black one.
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1: You know, my mum's flying into Cork today. If she hears that, I'm...
0: What, have they got Red FM on the plane, have they?
1: Well, I don't know. I'm just saying. That's not nice. Stop it.
6: Someone's after busting my bell.
1: Someone is after busting my bell.
0: You say it, I play it. Do you know the arrangement?
1: Yeah.
0: You know the arrangement?
1: No, I never sign up for that.
0: Morning, Neil.
7: And if it's 40 inches plus, whoa!
1: I'd love to know what he was talking about there. What is the context of that? If it's 40 inches plus, woohoo.
0: The TV. I think it was a TV.
1: Okay, was it? Yeah.
0: But this one, though.
7: Taking enough for spanking on that one.
1: What?
0: Yeah, and this one.
7: Would you come down and lick my alloys afterwards?
1: Like, what on earth?
0: I know, yeah.
1: Anyway. We all love Mickey.
0: Good on you, Mickey. It's time for some money.
1: That's...
0: 311 grand is gone. Oh, I have so many of these. 311 grand is going to go in a couple of days' time. Evelyn Nugent and Douglas was the last lady in the studio standing in front of me that I handed over a little check.
1: Well,
0: I handed that check to her little boy.
1: That was such a good day, wasn't it?
0: Gorgeous. The whole family came in. The twins have their birthday. Evelyn got her check, and there was three birthdays in that house, and they pick up 303 grand.
1: It's amazing.
0: Now it's 311,000 euro. So... if your lucky numbers are in this this combination, maybe it'll be your day on Friday. Anyway, we'll find out. Text the word RED to 57557 and that will get you into the draw. It'll cost 250 plus your standard message rate to enter this game. You need to be over 18. 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Remember, Kira and Barry make that magic phone call. They're going to call somebody. You answer within five rings. You say 311 grand and the money will be yours. My God. What are you going to do with 311 grand? What would you do? Genuinely, the first thing you do, is it a house that you need? A house that you want to pay off? Kids through college? Those lovely veneers you've always wanted. Off to Turkey to get the hair did.
1: I like big roundy black one.
0: Thank you, Victoria.
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1: Cork's Breakfast Show, you're waking up to Red FM. The mighty Kingfisher and the Sun Will Never Settle. Did you see what Kingfisher did recently? Enough, they took over. They've done this multiple times where they rock up to people's homes.
2: Oh, it's so cool when they do that.
1: And, they put out a little post and next thing they go, who do you want us to call around? And they get the air code, rock in and do a session in the sitting room.
2: Goosebumps.
1: In front of like 15 or 20 friends. They did it the other night. I think there might be over Canada direction or doing something.
2: Yeah.
1: And it ended basically with a police helicopter hovering over the house. Did you see this? It was like a monkey cage. It was just bananas. Thank you, Kira. I've robbed your clip as well, by the way. Thanks very much.
2: They've got such a huge fan base now, haven't they?
1: Oh, my gosh. It's just amazing. And Fitzy will be back in the band pretty soon after taking a little bit of a break because he was just wrecked from all
2: That's
1: the touring.
2: It.
1: So he's taking a rest and hopefully we'll be back with him pretty soon. But there you go. Kingfisher coming to a back garden near you soon. News at 7 o'clock is on the way. Kelly's coming up. Hang on.
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12: Good morning, I'm Kelly Murphy. The Justice Minister says it's not possible for the government to insulate everybody from every geopolitical shock. Jim O'Callaghan's comments come as ministers are under increasing pressure to postpone the phasing out of excise cuts. From September 1st, the measures introduced after nationwide food protests in April will come to an end. Minister Jim O'Callaghan says it's a difficult situation because of the uncertainty around the Iran war.
13: None of us really knows how the war in Iran and the situation with respect to the Strait of Hormuz is going to develop. And I suppose it just shows the unpredictability that not just the Irish government, but every government faces. However, when you look back to see at the measures that the government introduced earlier this year in April, I think they do reveal that this is a government that listens carefully to the concerns of Irish people.
12: Meanwhile, a temporary 60-day ceasefire between the US and Iran has now expired. Iran says it will shift to a fully offensive military posture because efforts to negotiate a permanent end to the war with the US have stalled. Washington, meanwhile, has ruled out extending a temporary ceasefire agreement. Investigations are continuing into Sunday's M9 wrong-way crash in County Kildare, in which 5 teenagers were killed. 3 women and a 7-year-old boy in the second car remain in hospital following the head-on collision near Moon. Fossru is examining the Garda interaction with the vehicle before the crash. Opening statements have begun at the Las Vegas trial of a man accused of organising the killing of Tupac Shakur nearly 30 years ago. 63-year-old Dwayne Keith D. Davis denies a count of murder with a deadly weapon to promote or assist a criminal gang. The case was revived after he publicly discussed the shooting in a 2019 memoir. Chief Deputy District Attorney Binu Palal addressed the jurors.
0: You will learn that Dwayne Davis got the gun, that he got into a white Cadillac. You will learn when the opportunity presented itself for retribution, Dwayne Davis made sure that the shooters were armed and ready to execute their revenge.
12: The Rose of Tralee continues in County Kerry tonight with the second of two selection shows. 32 roses from around the world are taking part in this year's festival, with Cork Rose Lexi Lennon up first last night. The 2026 Rose of Tralee will be crowned later tonight. And the so-called Temu tax looks set to rise just 3 weeks after a €3 customs duty was imposed on goods imported from outside the EU. A new and separate €2 handling fee could now be in the works. According to the Irish Independent, Post expects the new charge will be rolled out from November. Full details of the charge are set to be worked out between the European Commission and EU member states in the coming weeks. And that's the latest news this hour.
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12: Starting with soccer, and FIFA's chief operating officer has been sacked just weeks after accusing President Gianni Infantino of treating staff with contempt and intimidation. Kevin Lemoore had publicly criticised Infantino following his botched plans to sell stakes in major tournaments such as the World Cup. In a statement on the 31st of July, Lemoore described the proposals as the project of one man, adding that staff had been deceived. Premier League viewers will hear on-field conversations between referees and players during live broadcasts for the first time this season. The move is part of a push for greater transparency led by referees Chief Howard Webb. Sky Sports and TNT Sports will be able to air a limited number of audio clips from officials' body cameras during matches, although VAR incidents remain off limits. Brian Barry Murphy's Cardiff City salvaged a point in their first game back in the Championship last night. Reuben Cobble's 98th minute equaliser secured them 1-1 draw with Wrexham in the Welsh Derby. Republic of Ireland international Jack Moylan made his debut in the English second tier. There's one match in the SSC Airtricity Women's Premier Division. Second from top, Shelburne host Wexford Youths at Tulka Park. Kickoff is at 7:45. Finally, in hockey, and both the women's and the men's hockey World Cups continue today. First up, the Irish women's team take on New Zealand this morning. Ireland lost their opening game against Spain 3-2 on Sunday after conceding a late goal in the final quarter. This morning's game gets underway in Wav at 10 o'clock Irish time. And that's the sport with Simply Suits.
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1: Cloudy and overcast with some sunny spells across today. Gets a bit cloudier this evening, a little bit dull, but it will stay dry for the whole day. We're looking at a nice 16 degrees at the moment and up to 23 degrees later on. Did you find it a bit warm last night? Was it a bit?
2: Yeah.
1: A little bit clammy last night? Pretty much the same again later on. It'll still feel kind of warm into this evening. Then tomorrow, temperatures dropping back down, much cooler, 19 degrees. With a couple of showers expected tomorrow evening from about 7 o'clock onwards. The showery stuff is back on Wednesday afternoon. From Thursday onwards, right into the weekend, right until Monday, we're back to some really nice, pleasant weather, especially Sunday. Sunday's going to be a stunner.
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1: Your chance to get to the script up in Dublin. 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We're looking for the small thing that brings you big joy. That's all coming up. 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

0: Tracy Musgrave's Dry Spell. Nothing to do with the weather, I can tell you that song. Vic made me watch the video. My God. Talk about double entendres.
1: It's unreal.
0: There's a lot of melons.
1: There certainly is. And a lot of fresh cream. A
0: lot of melons in that video. Anyway, morning, everybody. We got 4 days to go until the Premier League is kicking off. If you are a Premier League fan, I think it's Arsenal and Coventry, possibly.
1: There's a lot of people that are really excited about this. It's off the back of the World Cup, isn't it?
0: Yeah, this is too much of a gap there, lads.
1: Everyone just got the appetite for it back, yeah.
0: Today's World Cancer Research Day across the globe, everybody. And if it's your birthday, you celebrate with Christian Slater, who's 57. And Mika, remember your man who had the I Want to Be Like Grace Kelly
1: song? That's right.
0: Is 43. So happy birthday, Mika. Where are you, Mika?
1: He's hosting that show, The Piano. Do you ever see the show, The Piano?
0: No, what's that about?
1: It's a show across the pond where they have different pianists go in and they have to impress the two kind of judges, and Mika is one of the judges.
0: So it's the X Factor with pianos, basically.
1: Kind of,
0: okay. also, congratulations to Toyota. You started on this day in 1938. The Toyota Motor Company in Japan was established. There's a reason why most taxi drivers in Cork drive Toyotas.
1: It's a great car.
0: They are tanks.
1: Yeah, they are.
0: There's a lad famously who had a Toyota car and he had 1 million miles on the engine. 1 million miles, same original V8 engine, never changed the clutch or the gearbox. Toyota were so astounded by it, they took in the car. The engineers ripped it apart to find out why it lasted so long, and they gave him a brand new car.
1: And did they find out why it lasted so long?
0: It was just that particular model was built so well.
1: Wow.
0: But I think with any car, Vic, I think if you mind, you know, you service your car regularly, you take care of it, you don't drive the shite out of it, it'll be
1: I don't know what happened there.
0: I hit it like a sentence cul-de-sac.
1: I don't know, you turned it to someone else.
0: If you service your car regularly, it'll last you a lifetime, is what I was trying to say in Japanese. Anyway, morning, gang. What's the small thing that's bringing you big joy? Me not being able to talk on a Tuesday morning is possibly one of them. I want to get you to the script. They are going to be playing in Dublin. We have your script tickets here.
1: Yes.
0: I want to pass them over to you. Would you like a free night out in Dublin? By the way, James Morrison is a special guest.
1: Oh, I like James Morrison.
0: He's brilliant. Three Arena, and it'll be Friday, October 30th, not Sunday, as I said yesterday. So tickets available at ticketmaster.ie. The little thing in your life that's bringing you big joy.
1: Yeah.
0: Okay, yesterday it was a lady's new chickens.
1: It was.
0: She got new henny pennies up in Limerick, and they're now plucking around the back garden.
1: They're gorgeous, yeah.
0: And she's got her breakfast eggs sorted out. So the thing that's bringing you, it's a small thing, but it's bringing you big joy. I went to my daughter's scan for the first grandchild yesterday.
1: Oh.
0: Blows my mind. I saw my little daughter getting over the fear of needles. Amazing from Patricia.
1: Wow, Patricia, that's a really special moment, isn't it?
0: You know when they do that scan thing and you can kind of make out the little face and the little hand?
1: Yeah.
0: And it looks like something out of Alien.
1: It does, yeah.
0: Do you ever get the, the chocolate child CT scan? It's like they look like little muddy chocolate children. It's a 3D scan.
1: It is, yeah.
0: That's ours?
1: Yeah.
0: That little thing?
1: It's amazing.
0: Small thing, big joy. The thing that brought me a small bit of joy, I added to our car collection. That was Ian. Ian, is this your Subaru from yesterday, buddy? Thank you so much.
1: That's very cool.
0: Yeah,
1: loving that one. Very, very cool.
0: Anything else going on, my little joy?
1: Our joy is our 6-month baby girl, Fia. She's just smiley and a funny little girl. Always makes my a bad day 1,000 times better. Myself, Tracy, and Fia listen to the show every day. Aww.
0: Oh, thank you, Fia. Thank you, Tracy. My little joy is my daughter is just a pity. She's a Liverpool fan, but she's very cute, from Erin.
1: We forgive her.
0: A pity, you say? How dare you, Mum? You're raising the most...
1: I was going to say...
0: special, privileged, That's gifted child out there. Yeah. Any more of those? 7:13.

0: Google and moving to the sun. Cork's Breakfast Show, you are waking up to Red FM. It's Tuesday morning. Dad gags today will be dad and mam gags. Rory's on his hollies, holly bops.
1: There you go.
0: Vic is going to be stepping in. And all good? Do I need to run through these through a sensor or anything, you know?
1: No, you have to just wait and see.
0: All right, okay. How many hours sleep do you get every night, Vic?
1: Not as much as I need. Probably usually between 6 and 7 hours.
0: Yeah, what is, they say 8 hours is the, you know...
1: That's the optimal.
0: That's the benchmark, isn't it? If you can get 8 hours a night.
1: What about you?
0: Probably around the 7 mark, I'd say.
1: Yeah.
0: In between waking up 300 times during the night thinking I'm being chased by zombies and whatnot.
1: I know.
0: Who's insecure?
1: Yeah.
0: this lad, there's a documentary on RTE from... Following the life of the Healy Rays, all right?
1: Okay, yeah.
0: Have you seen
1: this? Yeah.
0: Michael Healy Ray. Well, he doesn't sleep at all. He doesn't need any sleep. Do we leap over a ditch? he's basically saying he just occasionally closes his eyes, but sleep for him is a waste of time.
2: Kerry, here we come.
3: My mileage would always be around the same. I do between 10 and 12,000 kilometres every 4 weeks.
4: Driving a Toyota, no doubt, in here too.
5: Geez, I thought I was a hard worker until I saw what the Healy Rays were doing. I couldn't lace their boots. I can't understand the energy the man has and the drive he has. And that's the same for all of them.
6: I'm just going to another clinic here now, Sean.
7: The man doesn't sleep. I reckon he doesn't sleep anyway.
6: I really believe that sleeping is an absolutely futile exercise. I think it's one of the biggest wastes of time. And of course, don't get me wrong, I do close my eyes and I have to close my eyes times. But I believe that if your eyes are shut, you're definitely wasting time. The most valuable thing in the whole world is time. And why would you want to waste it?
0: The loveliest thing in the world is hopping into bed and having the best kip ever.
1: Do you not need it for your body to recover?
0: Sleep is the most important thing. You'll go mad if you don't sleep.
1: I mean,
0: I don't know if I've mentioned this, but I broke the world record for the longest DJ set.
1: God.
0: For 4 hours of staying awake,
1: know,
0: playing music nonstop. And I didn't have any sleep for those 4 days.
1: Yeah. Mm. And you still haven't recovered from it.
0: No, I really haven't, Vic.
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0: 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It's Tuesday, 18th today. Dad gags after 8 o'clock. Mam gags. Mam and dad gags. Back to your sleep messages. Anything over 4 hours is greed. According to Aiden. 4 hours. How can you can't function on 4 hours, Kip? I can't anyway.
1: Isn't it just about resting your brain?
0: Shutting the shop down and letting your body rebuild itself.
2: Yeah.
0: An hour of two of sleep can keep me going. Sean, how on 2 hours? Like I always say, you can sleep when you're dead.
1: Yeah,
0: I mean,
1: people do say that, but...
0: Yeah, I don't know. Two hours is just...
1: No.
0: That's a nap, lad. That is an afternoon nap. Get a Super King bed. It works a treat.
1: They're massive, aren't they?
0: Yeah, but I think that was referencing people sleeping in beds together.
1: You
0: do need a bed where it's big enough where there's like about an 8 yard gap between both of you. Then you're sorted.
1: Absolutely.
0: I have to wear earplugs every night. I still get woken up by my husband. I have ordered a proper loop earplugs for sleeping, so let's hope they work. From H.
1: The struggle is real.
0: Yeah, big time. Yeah, absolutely. If you're not being woken up by thunderous farts and snores, you know, you're never getting 8 hours sleep, Casey. Shout out to my husband, Pa.
1: You see,
0: morning, Pa.
1: I jump in now and go, exactly, Casey. Yeah. It's ridiculous. But as I explained to you, I have been shown up by my...
0: You are in the snoring club.
1: I am.
0: I'm proud of you, kid. Red FM's 7:29. Do you snore in a London accent?
1: I don't know. Do you snore in a Mayo accent?
0: I probably do. That's an interesting one. Do people snore in
1: their accents? Maybe. Mine's like this.
0: Yeah, I'm off.
1: Yeah.
0: Right, let's give you some moolah. It's going to go on Friday. Our biggest ever jackpot, 311 grand. If you want to get in for it, text RED to 57557 and you're in. That is RED to 57557 and that will get you in the draw. The best of luck, you lovely creatures. I hope you're in here picking up a check, just like three beautiful families have done over the summer, with almost £1 million handed over in this studio alone. You're waking up to the luckiest breakfast show in the world, all right?
1: Absolutely.
0: Have this massive check for you. 311 grand is going to go on Friday. Text RED to 57557. When you do that, it will cost £2.50 plus your standard message rate. 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On Friday, we close the lines at 3. Kira makes that phone call with Barry. Answer within 5 rings. Repeat back to Barry, 311,000. And we will wire the money to you that day. Wow.
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0: A bit of a mixed bag today. Some lovely sunny spells, a bit cloudier this evening, and possibly some light drizzle later on into the evening. Tomorrow is dull and overcast. On Wednesday, the showery stuff is back for a little while. All right, 7:31 on the clock. We want to get you to the script. Details coming up first. Here's Kelly Murphy.
5: Good morning. The Justice Minister says it's not possible for the government to insulate everybody from every geopolitical shock. Jim O'Callaghan's comments come as ministers are under increasing pressure to postpone the phasing out of excise cuts. A Garda file on alleged €200,000 fraud involving two Cork politicians has been sent to the DPP for a decision on possible charges. The allegations concern Sinn Féin TD Thomas Gould and Cork City Councillor Kenneth Collins, who both strongly deny any wrongdoing. Investigations are continuing into Sunday's M9 wrong way crash in County Kildare, in which 5 teenagers were killed. 3 women and a 7-year-old boy in the second car remain in hospital following the head-on collision near Moon. And opening windows and making your bed are signs you're a morning person. Almost 7 in 10 identifies an early bird with checking the weather to plan your outfit, packing your lunch the night before, and replying to messages before 7:30 are other signs you like getting up early. Those are the headlines. I'll have more at 8.
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5: Soccer and FIFA's chief operating officer, Kevin Lamour, has been sacked just weeks after accusing President Gianni Infantino for treating staff with contempt and intimidation. Lamour has criticised plans to sell stake in major tournaments, including the World Cup. Premier League viewers will hear limited referee player conversations during live broadcast this season as part of a push for greater transparency. VAR discussions will remain off limits. Cardiff City salvaged a point on their return to the Championship with Ruben Colwill scoring a 98th minute equaliser against Wrexham. Jack Moylan made his debut. Tonight, Shelburne host Wexford Youths in the Women's Premier Division. And in hockey, Ireland's women face New Zealand at 10 this morning in the Hockey World Cup. And that's the sport with Simply Suits.
0: Thank you, Marv. 7:33 is the time. Good morning, lads and ladies. I got into trouble yesterday in the canteen.
1: Why?
0: Because I asked a female member of staff, does she wash her hairy kiwi?
2: Right. <laughs> And
0: everybody looked at me, including Kelly Murphy, with disgust. Because there was somebody in front of me, and she was doing things with her hairy kiwi that I've never seen done before. And I'm like, you can't do that with a hairy kiwi.
2: What was she doing to it?
0: She was doing it all. She was chopping it up.
1: Yeah.
0: And eating it, skin and all.
1: Oh, yeah.
0: No.
1: Skin's the best bit. That's where all the vitamin
2: C is. It's where the fibre is. Mm.
0: What is going on, lads? You're supposed to eat it like an egg.
2: No, skin on. It's harder to eat like an egg anyway.
0: But it's all furry and hairy and...
2: You just slice it up and you eat...
1: I guarantee
2: well.
1: You, mm-hmm. there's more people out there that eat a kiwi with skin on than without.
0: But the question I asked her, do you wash your hairy kiwi? And she said no, and that is rank.
1: Oh, yeah, I'd have to wash mine.
0: Mm-hmm.
2: Gonna be wet, though.
0: The hairy kiwi.
2: Stop. No. But not involved in your in this.
0: Wait a second, I'm asking you.
1: He's only talking about fruit kill.
0: What would behave? So I'm putting it out there. The question is, and I want genuine answers and voice notes. Do you wash your hairy kiwi and do you eat the hairy bit?

0: Shane Codd, Brian Christopher, Feel So Good, 7:41 on Red FM. Just throwing it out there, the question for Cork this morning, do you wash your hairy kiwi? That's all I want to know. 0868104106. I seen a lady in our canteen, our little kitchen yesterday, chopping it up and going straight in for the whole thing.
1: Yes.
0: Yeah, no. Yeah. You're a wrongin'.
1: You're supposed to eat the skin.
0: Well, Scott's on to me here. Scott looks like he knows what he's talking about. Higher fibre content, eating the skin roughly doubles and increases your fibre by 50% wow. comparing to the flesh alone. Horse it into your Cynthia, Scott, is what you're saying. And he goes into the fibre, promotes fitness.
1: Oh, wow.
0: A fullness, slows digestion, helps regulates blood sugar, can reduce overall calorie intake.
1: Scott, how do you know all this? Presumably you're some kind of a fitness expert.
0: Scott's a gym nutritionist. Look at the build on him.
1: Let me see him.
0: He'd make a wall yeah. run away.
1: Jeez, you're like Popeye.
0: Also, thank you to kiwi expert Brian, who's telling me about eating the skin of a kiwi. It's completely edible. And all the benefits of fibre, support and digestion, antioxidant intake.
1: Does he also say that you have to massage it with your palm?
0: I beg your pardon?
1: just reading the text.
0: Is that what you do with a hairy kiwi? Massage it with your palm?
1: Yeah.
0: Now, I do like this bit of advice, and it comes in from Brian Horgan. You'd never eat a hairy rasher.
1: That's a good point, Brian.
0: We're talking about bacon here, are we?
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0: Okay, traffic this morning. We've got some speed vans all over the place, so please slow it down and take it easy. Airport Road. I presume that's Airports Hill. I don't have a direction, but no matter where you are this morning, take it handy and slow it down and watch your speed. We've had and horrific weekend of bad news on the roads. So let's try and keep it as safe as possible out there. Everything is moving pretty good in by the viaduct, Airports Hill and Cars Hill, all in good shape. There's a long stretch of traffic on the N28 Raphine Bridge down to Shanbally Cross, as always at this hour of the morning, that will ease off over the next 10 or 15 minutes. North side of the city, stretch of traffic as you make your way around the bend to the North Ring Road, nothing to worry about. You'll be through that in a couple of minutes. And likewise in by Blackpool Shopping Centre on the N20 all the way down to the Christie Ring Bridge at the Opera House. That's all moving pretty good at the moment. That is your update. It's 7:46 with thanks to Deluxe Bathrooms and Tiling Solution. Sorry, I've lost my microphone there. I have a conclusion to the hairy kiwi.
1: Okay, go.
0: Okay, and it's Kevin. Kevin has this bit of advice.
4: Whether it's hairy or not, you just devour it.
0: Yeah, there you go. I think that's really the approach you need in life.
1: Yeah.
0: And he's looking forward to devouring one at lunchtime.
1: There you go.
11: Show.

0: Taylor Swift and Opalite. It's 10 to 8 in the morning. You're waking up to Cork's Breakfast Show. Good morning, gang. This is KC. Vic over there. Okay, so we've done the kiwi fruit. Now the next question for Cork. Do you wash your hairy peaches?
1: Oh, who's asking that? Is that you? Is it?
0: It's not. It's Ian Duggan.
1: Ian.
0: He said it's the same as washing my hairy peaches. It has to be done.
1: Yeah.
0: Okay.
1: You have to wash everything.
0: Wash it all, lads. Wash it all. And we're talking about the fruit as well. Right, it is 7:51 in the morning. Lyra. Yes.
1: Yeah.
0: Lyra.
1: We love Lyra.
0: She is probably the funniest and most honest woman in music.
1: She is, yeah.
0: She's been talking about getting into the music industry. Like, I mean, the music industry is tough.
1: It is.
0: You know, getting up there and performing and getting your music out there and getting signed, going on tour, paying a band, hitting the road.
1: How do you survive it all?
0: It is full on. It's massively expensive, and only if you get to do it at a massive level,
1: yeah,
0: including the level that she's doing it at the moment. But her advice about getting into the music industry?
1: Yeah.
0: Here we go. Take it away, Lyra.
2: You need to be delusional, right? You need to be that girl that goes into Pennies and she thinks she's only coming out one thing. You need to be her. Or you need to be my ex showing up to my show, singing along to the songs that are clearly cutting the legs from underneath him. You need to be him. An Irish mammy. You need one of those. You need to rent one. You need to ask your friend, can I borrow your mother? That's what you need to do, right? Because she's going right into Graham Norton every week saying, why in the name of God haven't been on the show? I'm from Cork, he's from Cork. Just makes sense to have me on the show. Why isn't it happening? If that fails, then she's going to know someone who knows someone. She's going to know someone's sister's uncle's father's sister-in-law who is a dog walker for his uncle's aunt's brother's niece's babysitter. And they met one time at a funeral and she's going to find out who the mother is and she's going to have words. She's going to do that for you. You need an Irish mother, right? Need an Irish mother. Industrial strength, sucky in knickers. I'm telling you now, take it from me, that's what you need. None of the normal stuff. If you can breathe, digest food or feel the lower half of your body, they're not good enough, right? You need to be strangulation station trying to get into them. You need to dislocate a few shoulders, you know? You need to have a few camel toes going on down there. It needs to be tight. That's what you need.
0: Where can you get sucky in suction cup knickers from? Do they exist?
1: Why, do you want to try on a pair?
0: Well, I'd give it a go, look.
1: You would too, wouldn't you? I'd take you shopping for a few sucky in knickers.
0: What are sucky in knickers? Come on, educate me.
1: She's
0: here.
1: On about like the Spanx or the...
0: All right, okay.
1: We actually don't call it all Spanx. It's like shapewear. She's on about the shapewear.
0: Lyra, Spanx for that clip. That was gold. tell me about Anne Hathaway.
1: Oh, this is the Princess Diaries is coming around again. The first one was released in 2001. And of course, Anne Hathaway played Mia Thermopolis. And the brilliant Julie Andrews played Queen Clarice. She's just retired, Julie Andrews. And Anne Hathaway's just been talking about, it's kind of sad that she's gone. But this is a new movie coming around and it means a new audience.
3: First of all, I just want to say, if she has a change of heart, we're down. Just anything, really. But we also want to be respectful. Like, she's, for goodness sakes, if anybody has contributed, like, to the world of entertainment and to our collective joy, it's her. Whatever she wants, we completely understand. We did push really hard to see if she would want to do it. So what can you expect? I just want it to be fun. The women who were six when the first one came out now, a lot of whom are now mothers themselves, maybe even with six-year-olds, I want them to feel like they're bringing their children to something that mattered to them, a core memory for them, something that was a part of their heart and their lives.
0: Oh, she really wanted Julie. Julie's 90 now, you know, so I think Julie has, you know, put the feet up a little bit.
1: She's the slippers on, do you know what I mean?
0: Yeah.
1: She's watching a bit of The Chase.
0: Would Julie be wearing the old Spanx now at 90? Would she? No, okay, I thought as much. 7:54 in the morning. Cork's Breakfast Show, you're waking up to...

0: 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I'm late for the news remix. Stand by, 8 o'clock news coming up here. 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
5: Good morning, I'm Kelly Murphy. The Justice Minister says it's not possible for the government to insulate everybody from every geopolitical shock. Jim O'Callaghan's comments come as ministers are under increasing pressure to postpone the phasing out of excise cuts. From September 1st, the measures introduced after nationwide fuel protests in April will come to an end. Minister Jim O'Callaghan says it's a difficult situation because of the uncertainty around the Iran war.
6: None of us really knows how the war in Iran and the situation with respect to Strait of Hormuz is going to develop. And I suppose it just shows the unpredictability that not just the Irish government, but every government faces. However, when you look back to see at the measures that the government introduced earlier this year in April, I think they do reveal that this is a government that listens carefully to the concerns of Irish people.
5: Meanwhile, a temporary 60-day ceasefire between the US and Iran has now expired. Iran says it will shift to a fully offensive military posture because efforts to negotiate a permanent end to the war with the US have stalled. Washington has ruled out extending a temporary ceasefire agreement. A Garda file on an alleged €200,000 fraud involving two Cork politicians has been sent to the DPP for a decision on possible charges. The allegations concern Sinn Féin TD Thomas Gould and Cork City Councillor Kenneth Collins, who both strongly deny any wrongdoing. The alleged fraud relates to a Cork company where the two men previously worked. Investigations are continuing into Sunday's M9 wrong-way crash in County Kildare, in which five teenagers were killed. Three women and a seven-year-old boy in the second car remain in hospital following the head-on collision near Moon. Fosseru is also examining the Garda interaction with the vehicle before the crash. Opening statements have begun at the Las Vegas trial of a man accused of organising the killing of Tupac Shakur nearly 30 years ago. 63-year-old Dwayne Keith D. Davis denies a count of murder with a deadly weapon to promote or assist a criminal gang. The case was revived after he publicly discussed the shooting in a 2019 memoir. Chief Deputy District Attorney Binu Palal addressed the jurors.
7: You will learn that Dwayne Davis got the gun, that he got into a white Cadillac. You will learn when the opportunity presented itself for retribution, Dwayne Davis made sure that the shooters were armed and ready to execute their revenge.
5: The Rose of Tralee continues in County Kerry tonight with the second of two selection shows. 32 roses from around the world are taking part in this year's festival, with the Cork Rose Lexi Lanann up first last night. The 2026 Rose of Tralee will be crowned later tonight. The so-called Temu tax is set to rise just 3 weeks after a €3 customs duty was imposed on goods imported from outside the EU. A new and separate €2 handling fee could now be in the works. Charlie Weston, personal finance editor with the Irish Independent, says it's thought the fee will be rolled out from November.
8: Lo and behold, the EU are proposing another charge, what they're calling a handling charge. This is going to be another €2. And we don't know now whether this is going to be per item.
5: And opening windows and making your bed are signs you're a morning person. Almost 7 in 10 identifies an early bird with checking the weather to plan your outfit, packing your lunch the night before and replying to messages before 7:30 a.m. are other signs you like getting up early. And that's the latest news this hour.
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5: Soccer and FIFA's chief operating officer has been sacked just weeks after accusing President Gianni Infantino for treating staff with contempt and intimidation. Kevin Lamour had publicly criticised Infantino following his botched plans to sell stakes in major tournaments such as the World Cup. In a statement on the 31st of July, Lamour described the proposals as the project of one man, adding that staff had been deceived. Premier League viewers will hear on-field conversations between referees and players during live broadcasts for the first time this season. The move is part of a push for greater transparency led by referees chief Howard Webb. Sky Sports and TNT Sports will be able to air a limited number of audio clips from officials' body cameras during matches, although VAR incidents remain off limits. Brian Byron Murphy's Cardiff City salvaged a point in their first game back in the Championship last night. Ruben Colwell's 98th minute equaliser secured them a 1-1 draw with Wrexham in the Welsh Derby. Republic of Ireland international Jack Moylan made his debut at the English second tier. There's one match in the SSC Airtricity Women's Premier Division tonight. Second from top, Shelburne host Wexford Utes at Tulka Park. Kickoff is at 7:45. And in hockey, both the Women's and Men's Hockey World Cups continue today. First up is the Irish women's team. They take on New Zealand this morning. Ireland lost their opening game against Spain 3-2 on Sunday after conceding a late goal in the final quarter. This morning's game gets underway in Wavre at 10 o'clock Irish time. And that's the sport with Simply Suits.
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11: Cloudy and overcast, some sunny spells and temperatures hanging today at about 23 degrees. It's about 16 degrees at the moment. We'll get a little bit dull later on this evening. Showery stuff back tomorrow evening.
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11: Okay, traffic's moving really well this morning. No issues across Cork at all, from what I can see. A little burst of traffic down by Shan Valley direction. You'll be through that in a few minutes. Carr's Hill is moving pretty good. A small stretch outbound before the roundabout, just down to the Shannon Park roundabout. It's in the other direction to the Bloomfield. Roadworks continue. The 60 zone is there, so slow it down and mind. Watch out for the workers. A lot of people still working on that Carr's Hill route. Through the tunnel without any problems this morning, North Ring Road and Lower Glanmire Road all in pretty good shape and across the city centre at the moment. We have flash for cash speed vans on Airport Road, so slow it down wherever you are this morning. They're out in full force. 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Dad gags on the way. Well, mam and dad gags, actually. Rory's off today. Vic is stepping in. Winning words, too, if you fancy winning a cheeky grand.
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This is Red FM. You are waking up to Lady Gaga and Abracadabra's 10 past 8 in the morning. Script tickets for their gig in Dublin. If you want to see the lads for free, details coming up very soon. Rory's on his holidays, so Super Sub Supreme has stepped in.

0: I have a feeling there may be a disciplinary coming to us after 9 o'clock this morning if this lady...
1: Oi!
0: If this lady has been put in control of some jokes. Are you good to go?
1: Good to go.
0: All right, Vicky.
1: Let's go.
0: Take it away.
1: Did you hear about the Kerry man who was ironing the curtains?
0: No.
1: He fell out the window. That's how I'm starting.
0: Superb.
1: Go on. Go on then.
0: That's actually brilliant.
1: Go on then.
0: Jesus Christ. What did the horse say to the one-legged jockey?
1: Don't know.
0: How are you getting on?
1: Yay. That's a classic. Love that one. Have you ever noticed, lads, one minute you're young and cool, maybe even a little bit dangerous, and then the next minute you're reading Amazon reviews for birdseed? What happened? What happened, lads?
0: That's true. My wife took her top off during an argument that I was winning, Victoria. Oh. That's a booby trap.
1: Oh, yeah. The older I get, the more I understand why witches from fairy tales moved out into the middle of the woods and put curses on anyone who disturbed them.
0: I called the doctors this morning and told them I had the old SHITS for over a week.
1: Right.
0: And she said, well, another 10 days to go and they're back in school.
1: That's a good point, you know. That's a very good point. Whenever I see a warning...
0: Sorry.
1: Whenever I see a warning label on peanut butter saying it may contain peanuts, I totally understand why aliens don't visit us anymore.
0: True.
1: It is true.
0: There comes an age where you don't care how you look in photos, Vic.
1: Why?
0: You just want to look good in MRIs and ultrasounds and CAT scans. These are very true statements we're making this morning, yeah?
1: So my rum and raisin cake is gluten-free. It's also raisin-free and it's cake-free. All right, it's just rum.
0: Vicky, Nicky.
1: Yeah, am I taking it?
0: All the way.
1: Pardon the girls.
0: Mam gags with Vic, well done. Can I do us a favour? Think about something at the moment. A little thing, a small thing that's bringing you big joy that could get you tickets to the script,
1: oh,
0: right?
1: Yeah.
0: Have a little think about it. Small thing that's bringing you big joy. I need to hear from you on WhatsApp this morning. You can voice note or you can text in now and we'll get you on in a little while and get you to the script. And winning words is coming up next. 8:14 in the morning. Victoria Nichols, Mam Gags, Queen.

0: 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You're waking up to Red FM. Michael O'Donoghue and Drima League. You are 11 today from your mum and dad, Jack and Owen, and all the family. Emer and crew, have a brilliant day today, all right?
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0: Vicky Nikki, who have you got there?
3: We've got the gorgeous Shelley.
0: Hello, gorgeous Shelley. How are we?
4: Hey guys, I'm good, thanks, Harry.
3: Hello.
0: Gorgeous Shelley, congratulations. There is a new Bababoo on the way. Is this number one, Shell?
4: This is number one.
0: Oh. Okay, great crack.
4: So, a Christmas miracle, please God. Yeah.
3: Absolutely. Right.
0: Hopefully before Christmas or maybe on Christmas Day. You never know.
3: When is the actual due date, Shelley?
4: It's the 16th of December, so it's my mom's birthday, so it's dramatic now, like it's mother. It's taking the thunder away already from somebody's birthday.
3: Okay. I don't want to worry you now. This was only my experience, but I was 10 and 11 days overdue with both of mine.
0: 16 plus, God. Yeah, Christmas baby. Yeah.
4: You know what? My sister-in-law last year had her Christmas dinner in the middle of labour, so we could be doing a repeat this year, I'd say.
3: Oh, that's
4: She was still able to eat the dinner. I don't know how she did it.
3: Hang on a second. She was still able to eat the dinner.
0: Well done.
4: She ate a full dinner. My mom dropped it down to them while she was labouring at home. It was insane.
3: Now, the only thing is, you would be hungry.
0: Yeah, of course. Hungry. Yeah, yeah. You've just brought a human into the world.
3: But wow.
0: Yeah.
3: That is some memory, isn't it?
0: So what advice can we give Shelley here now?
3: Let's just say, just enjoy your unpaid 24/7 job.
0: Exactly.
3: That's what it is.
0: If you give your little baby, when the baby arrives, if you give your baby a teddy.
3: Yeah.
0: Okay. And they identify that teddy as the teddy, the one they bring everywhere. Buy five of them.
3: Yes.
0: And have them locked away. Because if you lose that teddy it gets thrown out a car window.
3: Yeah, the
0: meltdown at bedtime will probably wake the dead.
3: Yeah.
0: So that's baby advice number one. Baby advice number two, prepare for meltdowns because you gave them the wrong colored sippy cup.
3: Oh, yeah.
0: Okay. Be prepared for that. And if you want to get them to do something when they hit the kind of toddler age, this is one of the best bits of advice I ever heard about kids. Ask them to do this. If you want to get them to do something, say, do you want to put on your pyjamas or do you want to brush your teeth?
3: Yeah, give them a choice always.
0: Give them a choice and then they'll do it
3: because they
0: feel like they're in control.
3: That's absolutely it. And the other thing is...
4: I should have written all this down.
3: we'll send it to you in an email,
0: we'll send you a PDF file.
3: The other thing as well I just want to say is throw all your clocks out because time no longer exists.
0: That's
3: anyway,
0: right,
3: let's go.
0: Hey, welcome to the world, baby.
4: Yeah, we'll go by the moon and the sun. Sorry.
0: Absolutely, we will.
3: Absolutely, absolutely, Shell.
0: Oh, when they sleep, you sleep.
4: I know what time it is by listening to you, Shell. I'll be grand.
3: Well, there you go.
0: Yeah.
3: You see?
0: Shelley, very exciting. Okay, will we play some games? Vic?
3: See you later.
0: All right. We've got to say goodbye to Victoria for a couple of minutes, Shelley. It's just myself and yourself. Let's do this.
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0: Word number one I want you to match something to is musical.
4: See, I'm torn between show or instrument. So like musical show or musical instrument. And I know that you can't help.
0: I can make suggestions, but it's up to you to lock them in. So musical instrument, musical chairs, musical theatre, musical...
4: I feel like instrument is like the most commonly used thing.
0: I think instrument's the one, but it's up to you.
4: And I'm not going to blame you, but no, let's do it. Instrument.
0: Okay.
4: Yeah.
0: Cheese.
4: Do it. Cheeseburger. I've been eating enough of them now lately to remember that.
0: Have you had any mad cravings, by the way? You're not eating like cold sandwiches or anything like that, are you?
4: No, thank God. Actually, okay. No, pretty normal. Just a lot of food, but not normal.
0: Okay, the cravings will come. The mad cravings will come. So a cheeseburger, we're happy with that?
4: Yeah.
0: And white is your last word. What would you match with white?
4: See, that was the thing as well. So, I'm thinking white dress or white snow or White Chicks, the movie, but, like why would White Chicks be on her mind? Do you know what I mean? Can I go to the public for that?
0: You can do. 0868104106 on WhatsApp or text if you were playing Winning Words now and I give you the word white, what would you match with it? Just give it a couple of seconds. White wedding? Mm-hmm. You mentioned dress, didn't you? Oh,
4: yeah.
0: There's 100 breads coming in. White bread.
4: Oh, yeah.
0: White sauce is there.
4: Oh.
0: White wash, white light. Yeah, it's a tricky one. White chocolate? I don't know, that could be a good one. Oh, Vic likes her chocolate. I don't know though, but it's up to you. Okay. White sugar, white noise, white bread, white board.
4: I'll go with whiteboard because there might be a whiteboard in your office and hopefully she'll look at it.
0: There definitely is.
4: Okay, let's go whiteboard, sure, look. Yeah.
0: All right, buddy. Best of luck. Dave, do the honors, give her a wave. And let's bring back Vicky. I'll switch her studio back on. There we go. Hello.
3: Hi.
0: What's the crack?
3: How are you?
0: Having great fun here with Shelley. Okay, three words, Vic. Write them down. Musical is the first one.
3: Musical.
0: Match something with musical. And go very obvious as always.
3: Okay, I have something written down.
0: Cheese.
3: Cheese.
0: Please. With cheese, please.
3: Okay.
0: And white.
3: White.
0: Now, this one was a bit sticky because there's many options and we had to ask the audience.
3: Okay.
0: All right.
3: Yep, three words written down. Let's
0: go. Enough?
3: Yep.
0: There's a lot of nappies and wipes needed here. We got to get this lady a grand.
3: Oh, I hope I can do this for you, Shel.
0: Musical?
4: Thanks, guys.
3: I have instrument.
0: Two to go, baby. Let's go. Cheese.
3: Board.
0: Oh, no.
3: What'd she say?
0: Cheeseburger.
3: Yeah, there's
0: feck
3: loads
0: it anyway.
3: For that. I thought she'd go for cheese board, but...
0: And white, what you put down for white?
3: I have noise.
0: Oh, white board is what we put down
3: for. Oh, I had board for cheese. Okay, well, listen.
0: I'm very sorry, Shelley.
4: That's all right, guys.
0: Just,
4: that's all right. Thanks for the effort.
3: Shell, come back and play again before you have the bubba.
0: Okay, December. We want to hear from you the first week in December, okay?
3: Well, that's a bit much.
4: Perfect,
3: Casey.
4: I'll give you a shout.
3: She's not going to feel like playing
4: I'll
3: it
4: manage,
3: then.
4: Will
0: she will, of course. You can rest the phone up in your belly and everything. It'll be perfect.
3: There you could do it from the bed.
0: All right, Shelley, you got a 50 euro voucher from Easy Living. That's Easy Living Interiors. It's on the way to you. And listen, relax, take it easy, enjoy the pregnancy, and we'll talk to you soon, okay?
4: Thanks, guys. Have a good
3: day. Well done,
0: bye. Red FM
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0: Got a broken down truck at the light next to Domino's Pizza in Glenmire. The road is blocked, according to Cahill, who's in the area. 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
1: Is that country?
0: Is it country?
1: Is it?
0: It's kind of like pool hall honky tonk, if you get me.
1: Yeah, there's a totally different buzz off it. I like it though.
0: It's two songs, as I mentioned, Rolling Stones' Honky Tonk Woman and T-Rex, yeah?
1: Yeah.
0: I think so. Red FM's Summer Cat Machine. It's 8:32 in the morning. Good morning. Thanks for waking up at Red FM. What else would you be waking up to? I mean, we've got 311 grand here for you. This is the breakfast show in Cork that has handed over close to a million in checks in this studio to people from Cork. And you're next for €311,000. 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And it's happening on Friday. 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
0: Cloudy and overcast today with some showers later on this evening from about 5 o'clock onwards. We're looking at about 20 degrees later on. Tomorrow's going to be quite nice with one or two light showers at lunchtime. And then Thursday, Friday, Saturday and Sunday, we're into dry weather. Sunday particularly will be a stunner. So bear that in mind as we get into the weekend. 8:32 on the clock. Sport and news updates. Here is Kelly Murphy.
4: Thanks, Casey. Good morning. Groups nationwide are planning to protest against the US president's visit here next month. Donald Trump is expected to arrive on September 12th to meet the Taoiseach at Farm Lee before travelling to his Doonbeg golf resort in Clare for the Irish Open. A Garda file on an alleged €200,000 fraud involving two Cork politicians has been sent to the DPP for a decision on possible charges. The allegations concern Sinn Féin TD Thomas Gould and Cork City Councillor Kenneth Collins, who both strongly deny any wrongdoing. Survivors of Bessborough have welcomed a planned Cork screening of the documentary Stolen, which examines Ireland's history of institutional abuse. The screening comes amid renewed concern over the future of the former mother and baby home following planning approval for 106 apartments on the site. And parents who spend more than an hour a day on their phone could be making their child less intelligent. Researchers in Norway found a link between delays in speech and language development in five-year-olds if their mums or dads have high screen time. Those are the headlines. I'll have more at 9.
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4: Soccer and FIFA's chief operating officer Kevin Lamour has been sacked just weeks after accusing President Gianni Infantino of treating staff with contempt and intimidation. Lamour had criticised plans to sell stakes in major tournaments, including the World Cup. Premier League viewers will hear limited referee player conversations during live broadcasts this season as part of a push for greater transparency. VAR discussions will remain off limits. Cardiff City salvaged a point on their return to the Championship with Reuben Colwell scoring a 98th minute equaliser against Wrexham. Jack Moylan made his debut. Tonight, Shelburne host Wexford Youths in the Premier Division, and in hockey, Ireland face New Zealand at 10 this morning in the Hockey World Cup. And that's the sport with Simply Suits.

0: that are bringing you big joy. And I want to get you to the Script up in Dublin. Double passes, a pair every day. The Script have given us double passes right across the week for the Three Arena. Friday, October 30th. Friday? That's yes. Right, yeah. Ticketmaster.ie for more details on that if you want to go. Small thing, big joy. Vic, what's going on?
1: Here's my small thing that brings me big joy. And this is from Miriam. She sent in a picture of her little doggy, Charlie.
0: Hello, Charlie.
1: She said, big vet bills, big groomer bills, I'm absolutely skint.
0: Buying my forever home at my girlfriend of 5 years. Should be getting the keys in a few weeks' time. That's a huge thing, big
2: That's
0: joy.
2: That's a big, big thing.
0: Yeah. Huge thing.
1: Yeah. Finally had the money to buy a jacket.
0: Mm-hmm.
1: I've had my eye on it for 3 months. I'm now never taking it off.
0: Grace. Hi, Grace.
1: I hear you.
0: I do that with music. If there's a song I love, I will listen to it on loop 100 times until I hate it.
1: Yeah.
0: Or wear a jacket that I love 1,000 times
1: until
0: somebody tells you, you've got to take that thing off.
2: I did that too.
0: Morning, guys. My joy is seeing in my baby girl Willow starting creche yesterday.
1: That's
0: a big deal, Brian. That's a big one. More of those. Small thing, big joy. 0868 104 106. We'll do a draw on a couple of songs. And you're going to the Script in Dublin. If you want some free tickets to get up there on October 30th to see them at the Three Arena with James Morrison on support, get involved on the WhatsApp now.

0: Stupid song. Olivia Rodrigo on Cork's Breakfast Show. This is Red FM. Good morning, everybody. It's at 9:15. Prendo and the team on air at 9 o'clock this morning. And then Kira's here at 12. And Colm will drive you home a little bit later on. Is Miriam. Hello.
1: Hi, Casey. How are you?
0: She's hiding in the woods. She lives down in the wilds of East Cork. You have what I call the idyllic life, living out in the shticks.
1: It's not idyllic now when the winters are bad.
2: Well, that's true.
0: Okay, what's the most difficult part about where you live when the winters are bad? Is it kind of the isolation or what is it?
1: Yeah, you can't get out half the time. Even when we had that big snow beast from the east years ago, we were like days and days. We had to dig out the road in the end because of the snow drifts.
0: Oh my God, how
1: included in like.
0: How close is the nearest shop then, Miriam?
1: So we'd be, say, 5 miles to Killah or 5 miles to Tallow.
0: Okay.
2: So the thing there, right, this would be my problem now, Miriam, with that is you have to be really organised. You have to know exactly what you need from the shop when you're passing it. And you can't go back for something afterwards.
0: No messing. Yeah.
1: I'm telling you, we've been home and you have to go back out.
2: Yeah, you see, there you go.
0: Miriam, small thing, big joy. What are we talking?
1: Charlie.
2: Oh.
1: Small boy, big joy, big cost. He's like a money sponge.
2: Yeah.
0: Is Charlie a child or a dog?
1: A dog.
0: He's a dog, all right.
1: He's a Shishan, so a Shih Tzu and Bichon cross.
2: Oh.
0: A Shishan.
2: A Shishan.
1: Yeah.
0: He sounds incredibly cute.
2: He is cute. Look
1: he
2: at the picture
1: is,
2: of him.
1: To be fair, like, I love him. Wouldn't give him back, but would I get one again? No.
2: Okay.
0: A Shih Tzu. For years, I thought that was just a zoo with no animals.
2: Don't laugh at him. Miriam,
0: no, what's wrong
2: with
0: that? That's a cracker.
2: Don't laugh. It just makes him worse.
0: Can you send in a photo of Charlie, please, so we can assess the cuteness, please?
2: We've got a photo.
0: Have we?
2: Yay!
0: Where is it?
2: Gorgeous. Look.
0: Pin him to the top there.
2: He's there.
0: Let me see. Where is it? I can't see him.
1: And that's his sad face here now.
0: Oh, that's him. Oh, my God. He's gorgeous.
2: He is gorgeous. I never heard of a Shih-Tzu before.
0: Shishan's by the Shar. Ronan Keaton.
2: Shari.
0: You have won yourself tickets for the script,
1: my friend.
0: Well done.
1: Brilliant.
0: Well
1: done, Miriam. Yeah. Absolutely brilliant.
2: Aww.
0: We're going to get you and the Shishan out of the shticks and up to the script. On Friday, October 30th, you're going up to the Three Arena in Dublin. You're going to have an amazing. You're going to love the lads alive. They're stunning.
1: See them once just before lockdown.
0: Did you? Okay, brilliant.
1: Yeah, and they were outstanding. So yeah, buzzing out to see
2: great.
1: Them.
0: Hey, can I babysit Charlie when you're gone? Do you want to drop?
1: You can, by all means. Because I tell you, he's done every kennel in East Cork, and we finally found one that he'll settle in. But yeah, he's just so anxious.
2: Oh,
1: so, he'd love to come to your house.
0: Yeah, drop him over. No problem. It's all part of the deal. Miriam in East Cork, lovely to talk to you. Have a great day.
1: Thanks a million, guys.
0: Bye. Take it easy.
1: Bye.
0: You know, if you've any more small things that are bringing you big joy, 0868104106 is the number. Throw it into me now, and we could get you tickets to see the script in Dublin. They're going to be playing in October. Ticketmaster.ie will get you more, but get your free tickets here. Best of luck.
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0: Okay, busy now on Airport Hill, actually, on the N27. It's fairly full. We got word earlier of a flash for cash speed van, also on Airport Hill. But if you're heading outbound towards the Kinsale Road roundabout, it's slow moving there. In but the viaduct is actually quite busy at the moment too on the N71. Cars Hill, free flowing. It's in good shape down by Ring of Skiddy, direction down by Shambally. North side of the city on the North Ring Road, that's moving good. Lower Glanmire Road into the city centre, all in pretty good shape at the moment. That is your update for now. We've got a broken down truck at the lights next to Domino's Pizza in Glanmire as well. Just watch out for that. Cahill, thank you very much. The road was blocked there. Hopefully that's moving a bit better. Thank you for your update. That is your update with Deluxe Bathrooms and Tiling Solutions.

0: Amble and the Swell. It is 5 to 9 on Cork's Breakfast Show. This is Red FM. Morning, gang. It's KC. Vic's over there. Kenny's taking care of your news across the morning. And Rory's on holidays.
1: I know.
0: The pup. Enjoy yourself.
1: What's he doing right now?
0: I see he's sleeping in.
1: Is he?
0: Yeah, definitely. That fella's in the scratcher. He loves... Rory loves a kip.
1: Oh.
0: He is Snoozy Mac Grumpy is Rory. He loves the lobba. So I hope he's resting up.
1: Yeah.
0: You know all that stuff that you buy online?
1: Yeah.
0: All that shopping that you do and all those parcels that arrive to Red FM all the time, like almost on a daily basis. Something arrive. Right. Why are you waving at me?
1: I'm not waving. Something arrives for lots of different people in this office.
0: It looks pretty busy on your desk, buddy. Like piles of stuff. You probably have a one-on-one relationship with the delivery driver, I'd say, at this point. They probably have their own van for you, I'd say.
1: Right,
0: at this
1: I'm never
0: point.
1: Talking to you again.
0: So today, ladies and gentlemen, is Delivery Driver Appreciation Day across the world. 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But if you're a delivery driver, you know, you're out on the roads, you're clocking in, today's your day, and we send our love and appreciation to you because nobody tells you.
1: And what do I have a soft spot for?
0: The old bread vans.
1: I love a delivery man. I love a delivery driver or a delivery woman.
0: Because you're waiting, especially if you're waiting for that thing that you've ordered online.
1: I just think they are the unsung heroes. They keep the world going.
0: All right, so today's your... if you see your delivery driver, give them an old winker and hug or something.
1: A handshake.
0: High five.
1: Or a chocolate bar or something.
0: High five or an actual fiver.
1: Yeah.
0: You know yourself.
1: Love a delivery driver.
0: Giving them a cuddle is entirely up to you. You can take that out wherever you want, but... Delivery drivers of Cork and beyond, today is your
1: day. Thank you.
0: And enjoy it. Yeah. All right, talk to you in the morning. Neil Prendeville is next with 311,000 for you in the cash machine. Actually, listen, we'll do it again tomorrow morning. Have a good day.
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13: Good morning, I'm Kelly Murphy. Groups nationwide are planning to protest against the US President's visit here next month. Donald Trump is expected to arrive on September 12th to meet the Taoiseach at Farm Lee before travelling to his Doonbeg golf resort in Clare for the Irish Open. Protest organisers say there will be major demonstrations in Dublin and Kildare. Sarah O'Rourke from the Irish Neutrality League expects thousands of people from across the country to protest.
14: I would be surprised if there weren't thousands. I've already had indications that people are coming from around the country, that, you know, booking buses from places like Cork and Galway, where the groups there are supporting the action in Dublin. It's a national mobilisation.
13: There's mounting concern the US conflict with Iran could escalate sharply. A 60-day temporary ceasefire agreement has now lapsed, with Tehran saying it's resumed a fully offensive military posture. For his part, Donald Trump has warned Oman, one of the key mediators in the region, not to get involved in trying to find a solution again, or he'll bomb them. Former UK ambassador to Iran, Nicholas Hopton, says that threat is unprecedented.
15: It is extraordinary, given that Oman has consistently been a very close ally of the United States and has been consistently a country using diplomacy to try and help Donald Trump out of the extraordinary mess that he's got himself into.
13: Funeral details are expected to be announced later for the five teenagers who died in the M9 collision on Sunday morning. Teenagers Joe McCarthy, Alex McCarthy, Camille Puchowski, Jeremy O'Brien and Jack Kennedy were killed when the car they were driving up the wrong way in the motorway and collided head-on with another car. The family in the second car, three sisters and one of the women's seven-year-old son, remain in serious condition in different hospitals this morning. A Garda file on an alleged 200,000 fraud involving two Cork politicians has been sent to the DPP for a decision on possible charges. The allegations concern Sinn Féin TD Thomas Gould and Cork City Councillor Kenneth Collins, who both strongly deny any wrongdoing. The alleged fraud relates to a Cork company where the two men previously worked. Survivors of Bessborough have welcomed a planned Cork screening of the documentary Stolen, which examines Ireland's history of institutional abuse. The screening comes amid renewed concern over the future of the former mother and baby home, following planning approval for 106 apartments on the site. The film will be shown at the Arc Cinema on the 2nd of September. The so-called Temu tax looks set to rise just weeks after €3 custom duty was imposed on goods imported from outside the EU. A new and separate €2 handling fee could now be in the works. Charlie Weston, personal finance editor with the Irish Independent, says it's thought the fee will be rolled out from November.
16: Lo and behold, the EU are proposing another charge, what they're calling a handling charge. This is going to be another €2. And we don't know now whether this is going to be per item.
13: And parents who spend more than an hour a day on their phone could be making their child less intelligent. Researchers in Norway found a link between delays in speech and language development in five-year-olds if their mums or dads have high screen time. And that's the latest news this hour.
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13: Starting with soccer, and FIFA's chief operating officer has been sacked just weeks after accusing President Gianni Infantino of treating staff with contempt and intimidation. Kevin Lamour had publicly criticised Infantino following his botched plans to sell stakes in major tournaments such as the World Cup. In a statement on the 31st of July, Lamour described the proposals as the project of one man, adding that staff have been deceived. Premier League viewers will hear on-field conversations between referees and players during live broadcasts for the first time this season. The move is part of a push for greater transparency led by referees chief Howard Webb. Sky Sports and TNT Sports will be able to air a limited number of audio clips from officials' body cameras during matches, although VAR incidents remain off limits. Brian Barry Murphy's Cardiff City salvaged a point in their first game back in the Championship last night. Reuben Colwell's 98th minute equaliser secured them a 1-1 draw with Wrexham in the Welsh Derby. Republic of Ireland international Jack Moylan made his debut in the English second tier. There's one match tonight in the SSC Airtricity Women's Premier Division, second from top. Shelburne host Wexford Youths at Tulka Park. Kickoff is at 7:45. Finally, in hockey, and both women and men's hockey World Cups continue today. First up, the Irish women's team take on New Zealand this morning. Ireland lost their opening game against Spain 3-2 on Sunday after conceding a late goal in the final quarter. This morning's game gets underway in Wav at 10 o'clock Irish time. And that's the sport with Simply Suits.
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18: Morning all. Cloudy start to the day today. Bright spells this morning at some stage. Cloudy in the afternoon. And there'll be some showers about this evening. We should get a high today of anywhere between 19, 20 and 21 degrees. 21 would be nice. The upper end of the scale, please. So some bright spells this morning. Cloudier afternoon. Showers this evening. What about Wednesday? Good sunny spells, to be honest with you, across the day. Showery all right for a few hours across lunchtime, and temperatures in and around 20 to 21 degrees, and that's the high now, to be honest with you. So not too bad at all tomorrow. Sunny spells and showers then for Thursday, 19 degrees. Good sunny day Friday, drier day, good sunshine across the day. As I was saying yesterday, temperatures starting to taper down. You'll notice by Friday, 18 to 19 degrees, and sunny spells across the weekend to look forward to. Hopefully nothing changes there. But for today, a cloudy start. Bright spells this morning. Cloudy in the afternoon. Showers this evening.
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18: 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Crash teens posted videos of themselves during the Garda chase. This is common practice with regards to this behaviour. At least three of them, of course five were killed, at least three of them when they ploughed into an oncoming car had previously bragged online about evading Gardaí by driving on the wrong side of motorways. Now there were five of them, all killed in the BMW. They figured that this BMW was linked to a burglary before it was driven against traffic and crashed then, injuring very seriously and critically an innocent family at 3 o'clock in the morning. That's the front of the Independent. Mind you, there is an update and the online edition from 5:30 this morning in the Independent, and that's quite interesting. I'll come back to that in a minute. But the Star this morning then talks about a lot of the papers this morning are honing in on the social media accounts, and they're dead because of clicks. And that's it, really. There are five deaths because of clicks and social media videos. And, you know, you look at the social media accounts that were posting all these videos purporting to show them as they crash and drive down the motorway in the wrong direction. And they, of course, at the very same time, of course, as they were eluding Gardaí and acting the maggot around the place, you know, only 22 kilometres away from them, there was a family getting ready to go to Dublin Airport in the early hours of Sunday morning. But what I always find bizarre and pathetic, actually, I have to say, is all of these posts and captions under the posts of the various videos of the individuals involved in the crash. In this occasion, your last spin, boys. To hear your voices in this, boys, has me in pain that can't be described. Another one, I love you, brother. And a third one, we're going to miss you, boys, and stuff like that. Lethal Weapon is the front of the Mirror this morning. We know their names now at this stage. Joey McCarthy, 15, and Alex McCarthy, 17, and Camille Pushtowski, 17, and Jeremy O'Brien, 18, and a Jack Kennedy at the age of 17, all dead. And of course, they're, and it's important to say at the same time, that their families are mourning them. And, you know, it's interesting also, see text from yesterday's programme saying, you know, it's all very well to constantly blame families and parenting, but it isn't always the case where families have done everything they can in their power to try and sort out their children and have failed. Dying for likes, says The Sun this morning, and there's more photographs on the front page of the remains of the motor cars, and I can tell you something, they don't look or resemble cars, I can tell you. You can only imagine what the impact and the speed they were travelling at. If you look at some of the speedometers you see these days, it's 100 kilometres, 120, 130 or 150. So they were terrorising communities with break-ins and car robberies over the last fortnight, according to the Mail. They were up to no good for a long, long time. Paid the ultimate price, don't get me wrong. So multiple car thefts, lots of burglaries and all sorts of antisocial behaviour right across Kildare and the Carlow region. And of course, one of the videos shared before their death films the rear view mirror of the car with the caption, "Wrong way." And then there's all sorts of other articles making the papers. The Mail talks about the different tools that they would use to steal all of the different vehicles. Mind you, online this morning, the Independent is saying that the car wasn't stolen. The BMW was actually bought from an innocent member of the public. It had no paperwork or anything, no registration. It wasn't nothing like that. They call them company cars, you know, company cars bought cheap. To speed and to Robin. You'll end up in prison or you'll end up in the grave. This is the warning from the Justice Minister telling criminals about driving the wrong way on the motorway. But will that make a blind bit of difference? I don't know. Because at the end of the day, what's happening then with all of these different TikTok accounts as an example is you have different groups and gangs trying to outdo each other with regards to their manoeuvres and their recklessness. I think there's actually one group that are going about at least saying that the TikTok challenge, it's a form of a TikTok challenge where you have to drive the wrong way on motorways. You have to. And that's what it's all about. And, you know, with regards to the, you know, the viewing of, you know, accounts like this and all of this nonsense then about people saying, you know, I'm going to miss you, bro, when you're gone, and not really fixating on what really happened here. It really is a big issue with regards to what children are looking at and what they're watching, and young people in general. Like the English Times this morning says that British children are intoxicated by extremism. I mean, they're strong words, you know, and they're looking, and we're always looking for more ways of restricting what young people see and what any of us see. Nobody wants to be watching, for instance, violent attacks videos or assault or, you see, God almighty, videos of beheading and suicides. I mean, we had that last week, didn't we, online with an attempted suicide. And you know, you have to wonder about the algorithms that could take these kind of things down. So even in the English Times this morning, they're talking about trying to come up with some way of getting tech companies to really, you know, to big up now and take it more seriously where things can be taken down much, much faster. But while all of that is happening on the M50, we were on the air yesterday morning and reports were coming in of a car driving the wrong way down the Cork motorway, a stretch of road. Yesterday morning, and that's 100% true and accurate. It's picked up by Cork Bureau this morning. So less than 24 hours after the M9 crash, guards were alerted to, and obviously I was, because motorists got in touch to say, and there was a clip shared on social media, a vehicle travelling at speed, driving the wrong way down that busy road. All right, so a short video shows the car then narrowly avoiding two oncoming heavy goods vehicles, and a second truck then swiftly moving over to avoid a potential collision. So avoid is the word there. It could equally have resulted in carnage. And this is one from Cork, down around the Mallow Road area, or at least those junction areas. So joyriding clips then have surfaced in recent days with regards to the M50. And I'm imagining, you know, with regards to the M9, also video clips, and probably at this stage, there's some clips up with regards to the Cork motorway. So it just goes from bad to worse. It really and truly does. But the Indo this morning gave a timeline of the 20 minutes, because it was all done in 20 minutes, from the very first interaction with the Gardaí to the fatal crash that killed the five and seriously and critically injured three others, innocent members of the public. And it all started at midnight when the guards got a number of reports of characters trying to steal cars on a thigh, apparently. Then, of course, the suspicious BMW came on the scene, seen by officers when they were out on patrol. They saw them in it. Some of them were wearing balaclavas. The driver wouldn't stop for the Gardaí when they tried to stop them, but 3:15. It was a zero reg BMW. Wasn't reported stolen, as I say, because it was bought by the criminals from an innocent man in Carlow. And at the same time as this was happening, 22 kilometres away, you had a family making the last minute preparations to go to Dublin Airport for a family wedding in England. And as the Independent said this morning, all hell was about to break loose because the juveniles, 21 kilometres away from the family, continued to evade local Gardaí who were trying to respond. The officers, and it's important to say this, were told by their command centre to stand down for public safety reasons. And the officers stood down, and then the BMW escaped at speed on the northbound carriageway of the M9, but they were driving south, so they were driving the wrong way on it. So without anybody pursuing them, they did a U-turn for one period of time between junction 3 and 4, and then they travelled at massive speed, mad speed, in the right direction. Went into a service station, came out then, were spotted again by Gardaí at junction 2, and then sped the wrong way down the motorway and smashed into the innocent family's vehicle. And all of that happened from start to finish in a period of 20 minutes. That's the latest timeline, which is available online in The Independent. Now, bizarrely then, there was another, and this is an unrelated story for sure it is, which deals with the motorway itself then, Ireland's busiest motorway, brought to a standstill at the weekend when a traveller funeral procession stopped all of their vehicles on the M50, causing a tailback for hundreds of metres. Now, apparently, Larry Massey funeral directors condemned the incident because the hearse carrying the coffin was also blocked by a car, so the funeral directors couldn't leave the scene. So it was kind of like the coffin and the hearse was trapped, and all of these mourners got out of their cars, apparently, on this stretch of motorway. And there's videos of the incident from Saturday afternoon showing cars blocking the three lanes, all the lanes, hard shoulder and all. People got out of their cars, they were walking around, they were playing music from a speaker, they were taking selfies. I mean, who do they think they are? And who do they think gives them the right to block an entire motorway, playing music, posing for selfies in the middle of the road, while everybody else behind them in traffic, obeying the laws, can't move until they're finished doing whatever they're doing? I mean, it's absolutely bizarre and far from acceptable. So your thoughts are welcome. Text 0868104106. In other news this morning, things just go from bad to worse with regards to our health service, in spite of how much money is thrown at it. Would you believe that if you look at all of the Cork hospitals, I won't list them, it would take too long. There's 6 or 7 anyway to be getting on with right across the city and the county. 85,000 people are awaiting treatment at Cork hospitals last month. 85,000. 85,000. And that figure goes up month on month on month. And it's for lots and lots of different reasons, way too many. But one that jumped off was pain. People in pain and sometimes excruciating pain, but remaining on waiting lists. 85,000 individuals. That is like in Cork alone, right? For all of those different hospitals, that's what it would take to fill Croke Park. So think of Croke Park jammed to the rafters. That's people waiting in Cork to get seen in a hospital. It's just absolutely appalling. And in other issues, of course, and I don't know if people are taking this seriously enough, but again, let me just say that the temporary fuel supports, excise reductions on petrol and diesel and green diesel, all that's ending at the end of this month. And then you're going to see, not too slowly either, prices creep up to perhaps as high as €2.30 for petrol and diesel. And that's going to happen if this isn't reversed, or if they don't park it and say, listen, let's not do this. It's a bad decision for the Irish public who we're there to represent. So I'm telling you, and the echo of a story on it this morning, I'm telling you that I really do believe that, and the Irish Road Haulage Association is saying, if hauliers want to take to the roads again and block things down, they will do so out of desperation. And I'm inclined to think that if there isn't a reversal with regards to this excise nonsense, that there will be more issues on our roads and that there will be more protests. And the hike in the cost of petrol will shut the streets and the roads again. And even the retailers of petrol are saying, reverse this decision, for God's sake. because we're going to have more protests just like we did earlier this year. So watch this space. €2.30 if nothing changes, I can tell you. The papers also this morning talk, and this is innocent until proven guilty, of course, the fact that a file of, on the case of two alleged fraud involving two Cork politicians has now been sent to the DPP. Now, it's up to the DPP to decide if charges are brought against Sinn Féin's Tommy Gould and Kenneth Collins, also of Sinn Féin. Now, Tommy Gould's a sitting TD and Ken Collins is a North Central councillor. But the file has gone, it's like 600 pages, actually, has been sent to the Gardaí. It's an alleged €200,000 fraud at a Cork company that both of the politicians formerly worked for. Now, it's important to say, like, Tommy Gould was the logistics manager and Ken Collins was a truck driver. But Tommy Gould has said that he utterly rejects the complaint made against him by his former employer. He says, "I'm entirely innocent and reject the complaint which my former employer has made against me." He's answered all of the questions to the Gardaí and he said he wanted to do it as soon as possible. So with the DPP now receiving that file, we will have to wait and see as to what happens next after the DPP reads it and makes a decision. But in different ways with regards to the online world, we were just chatting this morning about different topics, and Viv was telling me, because I saw a report saying black market injectables are being advertised. It's a great way to pick up all sorts of knockoffs and black market stuff on different platforms on social media. Like there's a couple of them apparently. I think there's WhatsApp groups as well now and TikTok accounts saying that they can send you the likes of knockoff versions of Moonjaro. But they advertise them differently. They don't call them weight loss jabs. They don't call them fat jabs. They call them peptides, which ultimately promise weight loss, anti-aging and muscle growth. So they're being sold through TikTok ads. There are different examples in the tabloids this morning. Era peptides is one of them. There's different labels for unapproved drugs and what have you. Like, if you were to get a legit 30 milligram Moonjaro pen, it would be €160. If you were to buy them reputedly of the drug where you would get it properly with, say, for instance, a prescription, you could be talking up to €375 as opposed to €160. So you can see the attraction of these unapproved pens. They're much cheaper and, of course, available to all. But God only knows what you're injecting into yourself. Of that, you can be sure. Isn't that a bizarre figure, actually? Earlier in the week, I was talking about the, you know, over the past 10 years, we've seen a rapid decline in the amount of births in Ireland. And some people, some couples now are choosing to have no children and others are choosing to have less children. Anywhere between one and two now would seem to be the general max, it would seem. The days of five, six and seven or a child for every stair on the steps of the house, they're well gone. So we're looking at nearly a 20% drop in births in the last 10 years. But now we're also seeing a drop in the number of children being baptized. That's dropped by 30% over the last 10 years. And I suppose to a large extent, you know, that has to do with people just, you know, not being particularly interested or being particularly engaged by religion in general, probably not going to mass. So on that basis, why would you get your child christened or baptized? But down 30% now, right across the country. Don't know how it works out then, if, for instance, you don't go to mass or you don't have your child baptized and then your child wants to make their Holy Communion or you want them to be part of the communion. I suppose then you might have a six-year-old getting baptized ahead of the event. But this one is very interesting because just trying to relate to it, and I have to understand that all decades and all generations, their lives are different. And you can't compare a child from the noughties or the tens or the twenties with a child from the 60s, 70s, 80s, because it's a different world. I get that. But some things are common. Like they're saying in the Red Tops this morning, read it in the Mirror this morning, that research is saying that 1 in 10 teenagers now is experiencing social anxiety, which is a persistent and disruptive worry about being judged by their classmates and other peers. Now, when I read that paragraph, I couldn't help but think that we were all self-conscious when we were kids and teenagers. Now, I don't know whether it's moved on to a different level. Possibly it has because of social media and the availability of, you know, interaction online. But it was always that way. We were awkward. We were self-conscious. We had issues with our face, our hair, our ears, our body shape, our freckles. It was always that way. And teens will always have issues like that. But I'm just wondering, and again, it's all about putting labels on things. And I don't mean to minimize it if you're living with a son or a daughter who genuinely is struggling with issues above and beyond their control, as opposed to what is normal with regards to teenagers. They're saying, and I suppose this is kind of, I don't know whether this is advice or making light of it, but they're saying that having a relationship, as in a one-on-one, you are my best friend and you're always looking out for me, with your dog, is associated with healthier ways of coping with stress, by all accounts. And I think we could all say that, really. There's nothing better than having a dog in the home that you love and loves you and is 100% loyal. So they have. I just was thinking about it. It was always that way. I mean, we were just awkward. We were self-conscious. You know, we didn't want to talk. We were kind of grumpy. That's all part of the passage, no? And the Echo this morning then talks about the old Cork prison. There's an opportunity, and this is very much to do with Stop Cork Prison expansion campaign that's going on at the moment, not to demolish the prisons. I'm interested to hear about this because I didn't know they were planning on demolishing the two of them. I thought it was maybe just a major refurb that would possibly link one with the other. But are you saying that there is a potential for what we would call the new prison to be demolished? God almighty, talk about the waste of money demolishing that something that's still not open a whole long time. But instead of doing all that, is that it should be turned into something like Spike. Not a young offenders jail now, but instead a heritage site, rather than being demolished to make way for the two new prisons, local residents have said. I think at this stage, really, all prisons should be big and large and should be in greenfield sites, away from cities and suburbs, way out there somewhere, big green patch of land, whatever the case may be. And here we go again, for those of you that shop online. There's already a €3 customs duty on the package that you're getting in from outside of the European Union, right? Well, now that's going to go to €5. It's not that the customs increase is going up. The customs charge is the same. But on post now are going to put a €2 handling fee from November, which means that whatever you're buying as this EU parcel tax will rise from €3 to €5. So it's €3 for the customs and €2 for on post. I don't know why they need a handling fee. I thought they were doing that anyway as part of their service to the community. And if you ever want to pick maybe as a point of view of giving advice to your son or daughter when it comes to a career choice, I would suggest you would tell them to become optometrists, looking after people's eyes. Why? Well, there is an American billionaire who is an optometrist. His name is Dr. Herbie Wertham. And he has just spent an eye-watering amount of money on the first electric car made by Ferrari. He's 87 years old. He had the winning bid. He spent $40 million on an electric Ferrari. I mean, would you be bothered? 36 times the original auction price. Good God almighty. And I bet you something, he probably will never drive it. He'll probably add it to all of his other car collection and just shine it and look in it and sit in it and walk around it. But anyway, that's a career choice you want to make, big twine. Optometry.
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18: 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You can also leave a voice note if you can't jump on air. It's the same text line but on WhatsApp, 0868 104 106. This is not going to be the last incident that ends with the loss of life. Sadly, it's now becoming a status symbol and point of boasting. It's here in Cork too. My thoughts are with the normal folks that were tasked to deal with this needless loss of life. I suppose you're talking about emergency responders. Accidents don't happen, they're caused. What we really need is a 100% juvenile detention centre up to the age of 18. You remember the old Spike Island, which was just that for a period of time? Please don't mention my details, but thank you to a previous caller, Pat, for saying that yes, some parents have no control over their kids. I'm one of those parents. We went down every avenue crying for help, but no one wanted to help. We're a hard-working family, and unfortunately, our teenager has fallen in with the wrong crowd. We as parents are trying our best. And that's an important text to read out when we generally tend to turn our attention and blame on the parents. There's an example of where parents try and try and try, but just can't control a child. Down every single avenue, ask for all sorts of help. Their teenager falls in with the wrong crowd, and it's irreversible. Well, hopefully, at some stage, they'll learn the error of their ways. You know, you talk about not getting help. I spoke yesterday morning with Dervla on air, listening to her speak so passionately about her son, Paul. One texter says, it's shocking to think of the challenges for families like hers with a child on the autism spectrum when it's very extreme in particular. 24/7 with little support, appalling, having to constantly fight for everything, including some of the basics like a school. Neurodiversity is not this superpower that people brag about. I'm currently sweating, waiting on a passport from the Dublin office, desperately hoping it arrives in time for me to join my family in Portugal. Yes, I think differently. Yes, I often have different perspectives and ideas from other people, and I can be very creative. But what people don't always see is the other side, the impact it can have on everyday functioning. ADHD has cost me an emergency passport fee, a second flight, a train to Dublin and several buckets of sweat while I wait to see if I actually make my flight. Sometimes the creativity and different thinking are great. Other times, practical consequences are exhausting. Interesting text. I'm following what you're saying. I think there's some more to the story if you wish to share it. Please do so. Text 0868 104 106. But lack of help. I was talking with Dervla Burke yesterday about her son, Paul, who's autism and very, very high needs. And some part of the conversation with Dervla, she spoke about her own health suffering as a result of his demands. She literally had a breakdown and had to be medicated for it. Like, Paul's 9, his sister Hannah is 8. Prompted a call from Lucy. Good morning, Lucy.
2: Morning, Neil. How are you?
18: Good. Could you resonate with Dervla?
2: I could, absolutely, yeah. I have twin boys, Sean and Killian. They're 13. They're both severely autistic. They have, Killian has severe intellectual disabilities. Sean has moderate intellectual disabilities. And Killian also has epilepsy. So Killian is, he's nonverbal. Well, he's kind of echolalic, as they say, where he copy kind of your words, you know, but there's no communicative language. And he's still not potty trained or anything yet.
18: Is he 13?
2: They're 13, yeah.
18: You're 13, yeah. The twins, yeah, yeah, yeah. And was there a lot of similarities with Dervla's stories and the daily grind?
2: It's just relentless. It's never ending. Like, with having the two of them, they can kind of hop off. Killian is very kind of quiet in himself, whereas Sean has a lot of challenging behaviours, where you'd have a lot of screaming, a lot of throwing, and that then in turn would upset Killian, and he goes into kind of a defence mode where he will kind of grab and pinch at you, looking for security, you know. The older they, I find it was easier to manage when they were younger, because obviously they were smaller, but now, like, they're both taller than me now, you know what I mean? And it's harder to manage. It's a lot harder to manage now. Like, I couldn't, if I'm here on my own and I needed a carton of milk, I can't put the two of them in the car and take them out in the car with me and go for a carton of milk, you know? Like, everyday tasks just become huge. They still don't sleep great. You'd have, like, maybe one night one of them mightn't go to sleep until 2:30. The other one could wake then at 4:00,

0: like, people can look in and say, oh my God, it's awful. But when you've been in that situation and your eyes are down by your knees and you're trying to deal with that challenging behaviour, then on top of it, while you're actually physically and emotionally drained as well, it's terrible. Like, Sean was, he was actually turned down by CAMHS 4 times because of his autism diagnosis. So my GP referred him 3 times and CDNT referred him once, and they turned him down because he has an autism diagnosis.
1: But that's one of the reasons why he would be accepted for speech, for speech and physical therapy.
0: Passing him from pillar to post, they're passing him back to CDNT. So now they've gone through the intellectual disability site to see if they can get him seen through them. Like, I'll give you an example. There now, a few weeks ago, I had to bring Killian for an MRI for the epilepsy. He was done under sedation, so I wasn't here when Sean came home from school on the taxi. So because I wasn't here when he came home from school, he wrecked the place when he came home from
2: school. What do you mean by wrecked the place?
0: He threw everything around the house. He broke stuff. He, you know, that's what, he just lashed out. And you cannot get through to him when he's in that zone.
2: Is he a big
0: lad? No getting through him. Yeah. Yeah.
2: Would you be at physical risk of physical harm?
0: There was one time, he's only ever done that once. Once he's ever kind of lashed out at me physically. He hasn't done it since. But if he did lash out, like, I would be at risk of physical harm, yeah. The one time that he did lash out was, it was after Killian had had a seizure, and I knew, we knew that what it was. It was the upset of seeing the paramedics and everything in the house. And he just got it, saw red and just went mental. But, like, he hits himself. He hits himself more so than anybody else. Yeah.
2: Does he injure himself?
0: He hits himself an awful lot in the head, and he picks at himself. If he has a little cut, he'll pick it till there's a big, huge hole there, and he'll keep picking and picking.
2: And hitting himself in the head, is that out of sheer frustration, is it?
0: Yeah, it's so they tell me, it's a way of self-regulating himself.
2: So at some level, there is some kind of self-awareness that things are not right.
0: Yeah.
2: And do you
0: can't communicate it.
2: Yeah. And do you worry about, from what I'm hearing from you, they never will be able to engage in independent living without you?
0: No, they won't. We're so blessed. They go to St. John's School in Dungarvan, and we're so blessed with the school because they're absolutely fantastic. And where we have Sean now compared to where he was 3 years ago because of the work that the school put in, he's a different child now. He's much better now. Like, those incidents are far less now than what they would have been 3 years ago. We would have had that every day 3 years ago, you know. But the work that they've put in and helped him with managing, he's come on so much since then.
2: Well, that's good.
0: They will never be able to live independently, no. They will never. And that's a fierce worry.
2: It must be an awful disappointment as well on their behalf, for you as a mother, you know, saying that they will never thrive.
0: It's terrible. It's horrible, because when you have a child with a diagnosis like that, you end up grieving the child that you thought you'd have.
2: Wow.
0: You know, because you think, like, you could be sitting here some days and I see friends of mine have kids the same age as them, and I look at them. As they get old, the older they get, the wider the gap gets. So you can see the difference, and you'd be saying, they should be able to do this now. They should be able to go here now. They should be able to go downtown on their own with their friends. And you know.
2: Is there always a cloud over your head then?
0: Absolutely. Absolutely, yeah. Yeah, absolutely. And myself, I got quite ill myself. It was 5 years ago now. I had intracranial hypertension. I had pressure on the brain. I temporarily lost my vision. I was in the stroke unit in CH for a week.
2: It probably was some of that due to exhaustion, lack of sleep, stress, anxiety.
0: Everything,
2: You talked to Dervla yesterday. She had a physical and mental breakdown. She was on prescribed meds as a consequence.
0: Yeah. It's just.
2: What's your sleeping like?
0: I joke. If I get, like, 4 hours a night would do me, and that's maybe an average night. Maybe one night a week I might get 7 hours.
2: And that's a gift mostly, if you do.
0: Absolutely, yeah. Oh, I don't know myself if I get 7 hours, but mostly it's

0: three, four hours.
1: Do you have family help? Hours. Do you have family help?
0: Well, my mother has dementia at the moment now, so my sister cares for her, and all. I'm kind of the youngest in my family, so they're kind of all older, so they help out when they can, but, you know, they try, but they all have families then as well, like, you know.
1: So other than that, you're alone?
0: My husband and my I have a 16-year-old child as well. But, like, last summer now, things were tougher last summer. My husband had to give up work for the summer last year while they were off school because I couldn't manage on my own. Like,
1: how do you feel then?
0: A bit better.
1: Yeah.
0: You know? Yeah.
1: How do you feel then when you hear, say we're talking on the air last week about, oh my God, the primary school holidays are too long. I can't keep up with all of the things that I have to keep them doing and all the different camps they're in. And I wish to God they'd go back to school.
0: I wish they'd go back to school. I do feel that.
1: No, I'm saying you don't have that experience.
0: No, I don't. I got July provision for Sean this year. I got none for Killian. So, and Killian hasn't been in school, hasn't done a full week of school since February because he's had school refusal since they started him on the medication for the epilepsy. So, but like school, summer holidays here, I wish that summer camps and doing things was a problem, was my problem. My problem is regression, and they need the routine of school. They need their routine. If they don't have their routine, it just goes all out the window, and that's my problem. I wish I had the problem of, they want to go to another summer camp, they want to go downtown, they want money for downtown. That would be my dream. I would love it.
1: Oh, it's so sad.
0: You know?
1: It's so sad. It really and truly is. It's so sad.
0: You know? So, like, and as Darby said, you don't, like, I love my children. I absolutely love my children, but I hate all of them. I absolutely hate it. I hate it.
1: Because you can't fix it.
0: No. No. You can't. You can't. All you can do is try your best and try to be there, you know, as much as you can. Like, I often think to myself, if I'm not here, especially with Sean, because you have to word things certain ways with him. You have to be tactful with how you speak to him, or it can trigger him.
1: No one will understand him, yeah.
0: Yeah, I have to make a note. Make out notes that if he says this, you have to say this back to him. Or, you know, if he says, like, if he says fireworks or acorns, that means he's upset. Whereas nobody else, if somebody else was here, they'd be thinking he's looking for an acorn, but he's not. That's the way he says he's upset.
1: When you were given the diagnosis for the twins, did you think that it would be this bad?
0: No. I knew with Killian before he was diagnosed, I knew there was something with him. I actually went to the doctor with him when he was 13 months old, because I knew there was something. And they referred me on then, and I did not think. Even when they were 4 and 5, I never thought down the line of how it would get harder the more they got more physically able, because at the moment I have like 2 toddlers. In the bodies of 13-year-olds.
1: Yeah,
0: you know that kind of way, with the abilities of 13-year-olds. So,
1: and soon they'll be 15 and 18. They'll be grown men. Yeah, and even from your perspective, physically, that's going to be difficult for you.
0: Yeah. Even now, like, they're taller than me now. Like, I'm not exactly tall, but they're taller than me now, and, you know what
1: and,
0: I mean?
1: And what do you make of the glamour, just before I just go, what do you make of the glamorization that's going on at the moment? Well, I have a touch of autism, or that's my ADHD, that nonsense.
0: This autism is a superpower. It's making light of it. And I think the spectrum is too wide. Like, I mean, it's glamorizing it. It is glamorizing it. It's saying, oh, it is a superpower. And there is quirks and there is funny sides to it, because my God, Sean can be like, they can be so funny at times, you know. And like Sean with his memory is phenomenal. He knows every flag of the world. Show him any flag, he'll tell you what country it's from. He knows every president of America, from Washington right up to Trump, and what order they were in. But he can't, if he comes home from school and I say to him, how was school? He'll say, how was school? It's all learned memory. Like, there is quirks to it, but it's not fun. It is not fun. It's not a superpower. It's a burden, like.
1: Yeah, it is. I don't know what to say to you, Lucy. You know, I have tremendous respect for you and for other families and parents who do it
0: every
1: single day.
0: There's a lot of people out there.
1: Yeah.
0: There is,
1: yeah.
0: And there's a lot of people out there, and there's a lot of people out there in worse positions than I am. You know what I mean?
1: Well,
0: there is a lot. But the one thing I'm thankful for is what they have is not life-limiting.
1: Yeah.
0: And that's what I always say every day,
1: yeah.
0: You know?
1: Yeah.
0: And you just be thankful for small mercies, so.
1: All right. Well, listen, yeah. All the best to you. Thanks for coming on. I'm quite sure
0: we'll
1: get all the calls from parents. All of these calls matter. Thank you, Lucy. It also leads to other people feeling that they're not so alone. And if you wish to share, please do so. Text 0868-104-106.
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1: Now be part of the conversation. 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These joyriders need to be sent somewhere like Black Dolphin Prison in Russia. It's a special regime penal colony that houses some of Russia's most dangerous prisoners, including people serving life sentences for extremely serious crimes. Prisoners are kept under strict conditions, extremely strict, and constant surveillance. Maybe if these young fellas faced real consequences, instead of laughing at the law, they'd think twice about it. John in Glanworth says, how do these young lads know how to hotwire big fancy cars? These cars are designed by top engineers. Well, in the case of the BMW, it wasn't hotwired, it wasn't even stolen. It was actually bought. The Garda social media platforms recently showed the high-speed cars that they got. If they're not going to chase them, why have these cars? Well, that's a very, very tricky story, actually, Pa, with regards to the training that Gardaí have with regards to engaging in high speed in the first place. And secondly, they're told to stand down for safety reasons. To the phone lines we go. Nicole, good morning.
8: Hello, Neil. How are you?
1: I'm good. One of the points I was talking with Lucy was the glamorization of autism and the likes of ADHD. Your thoughts?
8: Basically, what I was even just listening to that lady there, and I suppose what I wanted to touch on was the glamifying of it. I think, like she said, if you're not in the household, you don't get it. So, the unfortunate thing in Ireland is, in the last couple of years, when your child is diagnosed with autism, then all children are diagnosed with autism. So what that basically means is if you have Tom who is in mainstream primary school and is diagnosed with autism, but Tom will eventually have an independent life and will thrive with the right support and all that, then people see that side of autism. And then you have a child like mine who has profound autism, is nonverbal, still in nappies, goes to special school, has an intellectual disability, and you're dealing with the things like exactly what that lady said. Like, there's nights me and my husband wouldn't have slept for nearly 8-7 days in a row because she would be up all night, going to school with 2 hours sleep. You have smearing of poo all over her body, all over the house.
1: Really?
8: There's just so much involved. Honestly, like, you have no idea. And it's until you speak to another parent who's just like you that you're like, okay, maybe I'm not so alone. But it's the isolation, Neil. It's absolutely, I couldn't even, like, it actually just rattles my body because unless you live with it, nobody gets it. And I think that's where the glamifying comes from it, where someone sees a child, say, like Tom, and then you might see mine and you're like, they don't see, because they don't see the child of the smearing of the poo. They don't see the regression. They don't see when the child is off, like we're going into nearly week 8 of no school and what goes on. And then 8 weeks, nobody sees that because it's in within the four walls of your home. Do you know what I mean? They might see your child out in the park and that's when they're the happiest. So they see the happy, the glorifying of autism. Like, it's very hard as a parent to go onto social media and you see that people are literally glamifying autism. But then that makes me realise they don't live or see the profound autism or when the child has an intellectual disability and what comes with it. You know, there's times where I heard people say, oh, I hate autism. And that would probably be at the start of my journey. And I'm like, Jesus, why would they say that? I get it. I really get it because I really feel I've been robbed of my child.
1: Yeah.
8: I really feel she's been robbed of her opportunities. You know, Neil, that doesn't take away, like that lady said, you know, you love your child. You
1: That's not up for debate.
8: Neil, if I didn't work, I probably would be in a mental institution. That's the God's got the truth. Like, myself and my husband, like, in the 8 weeks that they're off, I've never had a minute with my husband on my own. And that's the God's got the truth. Because we don't sleep together anymore. Not like as in one of us is constantly in the bed with her trying to get her to sleep. She might go to sleep at, say, 11. She's back up at 2:30 in the morning, till going into early morning. She might fall back to sleep at 8:30 that morning. And that's when the day starts. I've another child. Do you know what I mean? That's the glorifying where people think they don't, because they don't see it. And then when you start telling people, Neil, they're like, sure, your one's making out there, her child's the worst in the world. It's only autism. When it's not just only autism, Neil. You know what I mean? I wish that our kids that do have the profound autism, you know, that they do guess what they need, because there's a difference in the spectrum, Neil. And I know the spectrum is so big, but that's why I get really angry when the kids are diagnosed with just autism, because I'm like, our kids who have the profound autism is a whole different level. It's a whole different, it's 24-hour care. It's not like, when she goes to school, I'm on the ground. Do you know what I mean? Where some parents can go off to work.
1: What do you mean on the ground?
8: Like, I hate using language, but I'm fucked. Like, there's not an ounce of energy left in my body after being up all night, dealing with meltdowns, you know, taking off the nappy. Like, it's just, it's like you're, it's, I don't know how to explain it, but they take every ounce of your energy throughout the night when they're up all night. Then they're going off to school in their taxi and you've not...
1: The nights must be very long, though.
8: Very. It's, like I said, it's so isolating because nobody understands it. You know what I mean? It's like when people are getting up to set their world. Now, I go to the gym and my husband goes to the gym. That's kind of the only saving grace, really. That's what really helps. But it's really, really isolating.
1: And do you worry, how old is your daughter, do you mind me asking?
8: She's 6 next month.
1: And do you worry about her at 16 and 26 and 36?
8: Do you know what, Neil? I tell you something. Libby was going to swimming lessons, you know, and so was my daughter, but she was getting one-to-one and there was a child in the same level as my 8-year-old and she was autistic. And I found her mum kept looking at me and I was like, what is she looking at? And then she came over to me one day and I was hysterical crying in my car after this conversation. She said to me, oh, you must think I'm a weirdo staring at you. I goes, no, you're fine. And she goes, I stare at you because I see younger me in you. I see, like, her child is 13. And I goes, oh, really? She goes, it just breaks my heart because you have no idea. And she was upset because you have no idea why you have you. And I was like, and I started laughing because that's the personality I have. And I goes, I know. She goes, if there are any advice, I said, I take it. And she goes, do you know what? She said, no one prepared me. She said, realistically, she said, because she's a girl, she said, no one prepared me for puberty. And I went, Neil, I never even thought of that. I just,
1: like, now I, that I, you I mention it. Yeah.
8: And I was like, Jesus Christ, she's actually going to, that's another task that I didn't even think of. Like before, I hate thinking of the future, and that's the God's gospel truth. Yeah. I hate thinking of, you know, like Neil, she's only going back to school now next week, right? I can't wait for her to have the routine and whatever. But I'm thinking of, Jesus Christ, she's off for a week in October. She's off 2 weeks at Christmas. She's off, like, that's not a way to be, you know, that, like, that's how
1: you're constantly putting out fires, like, aren't you?
8: Constantly. And then when you have other children, like, the guilt is absolutely horrendous because you're like, you can't do what you would like to do with your other child. You know, we have to do things separate with her, you know, to go to the cinema or all these things you want to do. And I'm a girl, ma'am. Like, I want to be doing the nails. I want to be doing all these things. But it's so difficult. Like,
1: disappointing.
8: Even like thinking of her Holy Communion. Like, I just had a communion with my older girl. She's 8. And my husband was like, Nicole, you're really going overboard. And I was like,
1: I'll tell you what, Nicole, hold that thought, because I want to treat you with the utmost respect. And I want to finish the conversation just after 10. Text 0868104106. That's what we'll do. Talk after 10.
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17: Good Good morning, I'm Lana O'Connor. Calls are growing for a clampdown on the glorification of dangerous driving online. It follows criticism of social media platforms by the Justice Minister, who said they need to step up to the mark and remove videos of reckless behaviour, what the Taoiseach criticised irresponsible actions being carried out for social media likes. TikTok says it's closely monitoring this type of content and is actively working to get harmful videos removed. Fianna Fáil TD Shane Moynihan says a conversation around values is needed.
18: Why it is that young men and individuals believe that this sort of behaviour is acceptable. And that requires, I think, for a conversation for us as a society, both in terms of political discussion, but also in terms of how we engage with the likes of social media companies about why this sort of behaviour has been glorified in some instances.
17: Funeral details are expected to be announced later for the five teenagers who died in the M9 collision on Sunday morning. Teenagers Joe Carthy, Alex McCarthy, Camel Postowski, Jeremy O'Brien and Jack Kennedy were killed when the car they were driving was in the wrong way up the motorway and collided head-on with another car. The family in the second car, three sisters and one of the women's seven-year-old son, remain in a serious condition in different hospitals this morning. Groups nationwide are planning to protest against the US president's visit here next month. Donald Trump is expected to arrive on September 12th to meet the Taoiseach at Farmley before travelling to his Doonbeg golf resort in Clare for the Irish Open. Protest organisers say there'll be major demonstrations in Dublin and Clare. Teachers' unions say their members are being overwhelmed with paperwork. The TUI is calling on the Department of Education to tackle the high levels of administration duties expected from teachers, with 92% saying paperwork distracts from teaching and leads to burnout. The union says schools are reporting retention is now a bigger challenge as the recruitment of new teachers. TUI General Secretary Michael Gillespie says teachers believe paperwork in the classroom is excessive.
19: First thing that they're suffering is extracurricular activities because they're giving this up because of the bureaucratic workload and change overload. So we had a survey and 92% of our teachers agreed that the bureaucratic and paperwork distracts them from teaching and what's valuable in education. So this is the problem. It's a workload issue and it's paper filling and it's all the online forms they have to do, taking away from their job.
17: More charges are on the way for shoppers as the so-called Temu tax is expected to rise. A €3 fee was introduced on goods from outside the EU in July, but that's set to jump to €5. It's reported an additional €2 handling charge will apply from November. Personal finance editor with the Irish Independent, Charlie Weston, says the exact details are still being worked on.
20: It's just suddenly going to make this stuff uneconomic. Now, you can see the economic rationale for this. The EU are saying, hold on a minute, the Chinese in particular are dumping cheap, low-value goods on us. They're probably, a lot of them are made in very poor conditions, people badly paid or whatever, but and the EU doesn't want to be flooded with all these stuff, but it's quite regressive.
17: Survivors of Bessborough have welcomed a planned Cork screening of the documentary Stolen, which examines Ireland's history of institutional abuse. The screening comes amid renewed concern over the future of the former mother and baby home following planning approval for 106 apartments on the site. The movie will be shown at the Arc Cinema on the 2nd of September. Finally, Cynthia Erivo has hailed her Wicked co-star Ariana Grande as her favourite person to sing with after joining her on stage at the O2. The pair performed several tracks from the hit musical on Sunday. Grande began her 10-night run on Saturday after news emerged that she'll step back from public life at the end of the residency. And that's the latest news this hour.
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17: FIFA have sacked a senior member of staff amid the fallout from Gianni Infantino's controversial World Cup investment plans. Chief Operating Officer Kevin Lamour publicly criticised the president of World Football's governing body, claiming the organisation's administration had been deceived over the proposals. He also accused Infantino of treating staff with contempt and intimidation. Premier League viewers will hear on-field conversations between refs and players during live broadcasts for the first time this season. The move is part of a push for greater transparency Transparency, led by referees chief Howard Webb. Sky Sports and TNT Sports will be able to air a limited number of audio clips from officials' body cameras during matches, although VAR incidents remain off limits. There's one match tonight in the SSE Airtricity Women's Premier Division. Second placed Shelburne host Wexford at Talca Park. Kickoff is at 7:45. The draw will take place with the quarterfinals of the Club Orange Men's FAI Cup later today. Only teams from the SSE Airtricity Men's Division remain in the competition. Holders Shamrock Rovers are out after losing in extra time to St Pat's on Sunday. Finally, to hockey, both the Ireland women's and men's hockey teams continue their World Cup campaigns later today. First up, the Irish women's team take on New Zealand at 10 Irish time. Ireland lost their opening game against Spain 3-2 on Sunday after conceding a late goal in the final quarter. At the Men's World Cup, Ireland also suffered defeat in their opening game against Australia. Their next game sees them take on South Africa at 4. South Africa lost their first game 3-1 against Spain. And that's the sport this hour with Simply Suits.
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1: Cloudy start to the day today. It should brighten up to some at least bright spells because we're expecting some showers this evening. But between now and then, hopefully some sunny spells through cloud. We're looking at a high today of 22, 21 degrees at best. That's the high. A couple of showers this evening, bear that in mind. Similar kind of temperatures for tomorrow, Wednesday, 20 to 21 degrees. Good sunny spells tomorrow, right across the day. Some few showers across lunchtime, but that's just the way it is. Good bright spells other than that, 20 to 21, 19 degrees for Thursday. Again, sunny spells and one or two showers. And Friday should hold dry and sunny in and around your 18 to 19 degrees. Actually, the weekend doesn't look too bad, to be honest with you. Nothing like we've had, but sunny spells across the weekend as well. But temperatures certainly on the drop. Today and tomorrow, if we get 20 to 21, we'll be lucky.
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1: 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We have more of our wonderful summer passes right across the week and right across August, in fact, also. It's like 850 different attractions for the public. And you can get them all in one, actually, in the Explore Cork app. So we have more lovely family passes to give away for the likes of Skibbereen Heritage Centre, the Farm in Granagh, Cork City Jail, Camden Fort Mar, Titanic, Mitchelstone Caves, Cove Heritage Centre, Cork Harbour Cruises, Monkey Maze, Ballyhass and Blarney Castle. All that to do across this week again. So the best calls, texts and emails wins a family pass to one of those tourist attractions. Can I say a very good morning to Ursula McCalla for recent arrival to the show? It's great to have you on board, Ursula, and I'm glad you're enjoying the programme. And thanks for listening. Have a great day today. Text 0868 104 106. So I just wanted to finish my conversation with Nicole. One of the aspects she spoke about with regards to her daughter, who's obviously on the autism spectrum and quite profound, was puberty as she gets older. She's, did you say she's six now, is it, Nicole? Six?
0: She is. She's six in September, Neil.
1: So issues like, you know, growing into womanhood, if you like. And were you mentioning Holy Communion and confirmation and things
0: like that? Yeah, so like even that, like we just had a communion and even on the subject, like my husband was like, you're going all out. And I was like, well, for my child who's eight, I goes, Darren, are you not going to experience this again? You know, it's going to be a completely different experience. Who knows? Is she even going to wear a dress? You know, like she could be very sensory, it's going to be very overwhelming. I don't know what I have ahead when it comes to tasks like that, Neil. Do you know what I mean? Like people don't see those type of parts of the autism where those little things, like Neil, and as that woman said that was on before me, it's the small things is huge tasks for us. You know, like even if we went away, you know, like if Libby saw the pool, she doesn't understand that, look, you know, we're going out for breakfast or whatever. She doesn't understand that we can't go there right now, you know. And there could be a meltdown for hours. Like, we have a mobile and all. And about a week and a half ago, she got a bee sting. And no, Neil, I didn't know for about 10 or 15 minutes. She was mad showing me because she doesn't.
1: Oh, that's sad. She can't tell you.
0: You know, she doesn't kind of get onto it straight away. She doesn't really feel it. And Neil, that went on for 8.5 hours.
1: The bee sting.
0: A meltdown from the bee sting. And like that, it's those things like that where you're like, Jesus Christ Almighty, like, you know, she couldn't tell me she'd be sting. I was so upset for days after. It absolutely exhausted.
1: How did, just curiously, how did you work that out in the end?
0: Because basically, she has an ACC device, so, like, she's getting really good at it, thank God. But she eventually, basically, I could see around the top of the tip of her finger because she kept going towards her hand. I searched that child's hand inside out, back to one. I still couldn't see it. And it was eventually after about 2.5 hours, I realised, well, I sat on the child with her hands underneath my arms and my thighs because I had to get a hold of her hand because she would not allow me. I literally had to pin her down, catch her hand. I was on my own. And that's when I found, I was like, Jesus Christ, she had a bee sting.
1: Yeah.
0: But I didn't know what was wrong with her.
1: Yeah,
0: and that went on until 1:45 in the morning. And she ended up being injured from the bee sting in the sense of from the meltdowns. And it absolutely mentally exhausted me. I remember ringing my husband and being like, no, I can't. I have to come back up to Cork. I'm just not able. She's after taking the living life out of me.
1: Yeah, and it's okay. It's physically exhausting. It's mentally exhausting. But it's also very sad and depressing for you. Like, it, you know,
0: she was autistic and she could talk. She could just tell me she'd be sting. You know,
1: so
0: what I mean?
1: It's
0: completely different.
1: For those that have able-bodied children, mentally and physically fine, how blessed and lucky we are, yeah?
0: I experienced that myself, Neil. Like, I have an 8-year-old and I do, like, do you know what? It is a grieving process because there's things that you go through in life and you're just like, why me? You know, why does my child have... Like, Neil, the way I think of it with my child, she's in pain every day. Because everything, like, you know, even just leaving the house is a task for her. And when I say a task, you know, the environment, people, humans, cars, like, doing any task at all is an absolute pain for her. You know what I mean? It's huge. Like, and we don't even realise, I don't know what it'll ever feel like to be autistic. And that's why now I do, and I have to say it, autism is robbing me of my child. And it's causing so much pain to our life. Because
1: you've had a lot of pain in your life, Nicole, haven't you? Didn't you? You lost two brothers, didn't you?
0: I have, and you know, and that's another, I suppose, I'm part of, I don't even have time to think of other things that go on in my life, you know what I mean? I just have to bypass things because Libby is the priority. I don't have time. Like, Neil, I don't drink anymore. I give up drink. I've took up running and I've took up the gym, but there's days I just don't even have it in me. And when I don't do that, I'm mentally not okay.
1: Why did you give it up?
0: Myself. Gave up alcohol.
1: Yeah.
0: Truthfully, I was drinking excessively when I went out, which was very rarely, because I was drinking my problems away.
1: Yeah.
0: I suppose at the time, Libby was getting a lot more, I suppose, her knees were getting a lot more, were developing a lot yeah. more faster. And I suppose that I punished myself in that way. And I knew it just didn't suit me. And I knew as well at the time that, you know, you can't be at home with a hangover that goes on for days. And Neil, I was the type of drinker, I suppose. No, I rarely drank, but it affected me for weeks and months.
1: Well, so I have to say, there's huge credit due to you for that change.
0: I know my husband doesn't drink now either anymore. He packed it in as well. It's just, to be honest, you don't really have a social life. You know, people start to disappear because I suppose it's awkward for them as well. They don't want to be, they know we can't go out. They know we can't go to A and B. They know, like Neil, when it comes to family events, there's only one of us that can attend.
1: Yeah.
0: You know, I've dread it with all my life, you know. I don't want, because you become completely isolated, that you get used to it. You get used to not asking, being asked to go places. You get used to it. Unfortunately, it comes in normality. It's quite sad. I spend at least 2-3 nights a week, my husband will back me, where I'm literally uncontrollably crying because people just don't understand how isolating it really is. Because it's just you and Neil, like, without me getting too upset, you know, if I was a single mother, I don't think I would be able to cope, like, whatsoever. Like, Neil, I reached out in February to the HSE in crisis of looking for help or some sort of a break, and I'm still on a waiting list. And I said to Darren, you know, they know that my mental health isn't good. They know that we're suffering really bad. Like, and they, it's not like I want to go drinking or I want a night out. I just want to be able to sit and be in peace and just take in, you know what I mean? I just want a break. We just want to be able to go for dinner and not think of, Jesus Christ, I'm going to live in my job one night, or got, like, is she all right? Is there someone with her?
1: Yeah, you're never off duty.
0: No one will ever mind her like we mind her. And unfortunately, that's the life. Like, even, like, Neil, this is the other thing. Like, you know, like, I know that Libby will never be independent. That's very hard to think of every night, because that's all I ever think of. And Neil, I can't afford to, you know, I can't afford to get cancer. Darren can't afford to get cancer. We can't afford to be in a car accident. Even just, you know, when I saw that car accident of that family yesterday or the day before, I was thinking, we can't even afford for that to happen to us. Because there'll be no one there for Libby. There'll be no one to mind her.
1: And of course, and on top of all of that, then, of course, yeah, you have to stay mentally and physically alert and well, but also, you know, you look at the markers in children's lives. You know, they go to school, they go to secondary school, they get a job, or they go to college, they fall in love, they get married, they have children. All of that is a path that, by and large, you won't follow with your daughter.
0: And, you know, some people say to me, you shouldn't think like that, you shouldn't talk like that. And I'm like, no, but it's my reality. Like, that's actually my life. I've come to realisation, I go to therapy and I talk about it, but that is my reality. So there's no point saying, you shouldn't be like that. That is exactly how my life is going to play out. And it's unfortunately, you know, that I have to stick around. Neil, there were times in my life where I was like, I'm taking a cut. I can't do this at all. This is weight. Like, as Neil, you know, I've buried two brothers. Like, when my first child was born, my brother couldn't do, say, 24 hours. After she was born, she was the first girl, but grandchild. When Libby was born, my mum's brother done the exact same thing. It was literally 3 days later, he committed suicide. You know, I had two births surrounding the suicide. And, like, I didn't even get time to even process that, because Libby was one when she was diagnosed with autism. So, like, my life and my husband's life has been consumed of that.
1: What a story.
0: You know,
1: my
0: parents aren't able. Dan's parents aren't able. And I get it, but at the same time, it's still not fair. You know, it's still, and I know there's plenty of me out there, but Neil, when I see, like, I'd love to advocate this online. Like, people always say to me, you're a great speaker, you've done loads for. But Neil, when I put up snippets of Libby, they're like, she's a disgrace, she shouldn't be that enough, but all the poor child. But I'm like, this is our reality. Just because you don't want to see it. Like, this is what profound autism really is. Mm. But people don't want to see it, Neil. They genuinely don't want to see. They want to see the glamified of autism, where a child, you know, at 8 years of age, is flying, and by the time he's 18, he might be, you know, working in Apple because he's doing so well. That's not what my.
1: That's where they go on about the superpower, and there's a lot of talk nowadays about.
0: I wouldn't take it away from other.
1: No, I know that, but that's not the reality for everybody. But yet, this glamour image is being portrayed. And to be honest with you, there's a lot of talk now that actually intellectual issues on the spectrum has become too broad and is overly diagnosed. Robbie Williams recently came out saying his autism.
0: That was actually the subject in my salon yesterday, where I actually saw a comment where it said, Robbie Williams said he was a bit autistic. Neil, you can't be a bit autistic. You're either autistic or you're not. Do you know what I mean? Mm. Like, if you're diagnosed with autism, you're autistic.
1: Right.
0: There's no bit, there's no half, there's no quarter. Yeah. Or, you know, like, and Neil, that's something that really, you know, before now I would have been like, oh my God, you asshole, but people don't even understand the wording of it. Like, you know, me being in a public, like, if I'm out now and I'm at an event and people be like, sure, we're all a bit autistic. Neil, that is so insulting.
1: Do you say anything when somebody would say that? That's a touch of ADHD or whatever.
0: And every second person says it around me. No.
1: Do you pull them up on it?
0: Before I would have, but now I know, I really know that people don't have the knowledge. Now, you do get people that are, you know, I suppose, who couldn't give a shit, but then you do have people like my mom and dad's generation, where they genuinely don't have a clue. They genuinely don't.
1: Okay.
0: But then there's the excuse of where, if you really want to know, all you have to do is Google it.
1: Yeah.
0: As
1: yeah.
0: well. You okay. know, like, it's up okay. to yourself to be an adult and understand and be respectful around families who are really dealing with that, okay. you know. If you really want to learn, it's a tap on your phone.
1: Okay, well, look, do feel free to stay in touch, and we're all thinking of you, Nicole. You've been very honest and open of how difficult it is. I do appreciate it. Mind yourself, all right?
0: Thanks very much, Neil.
1: It's easy for me to say. Appreciate you coming on this morning. You know, we'd been talking about Lindsay Clancy there recently, and a lot of people are fixated with this trial and this investigation into the death of her children. Got an interest because part of the defense has to do with psychosis, right? Mary got in touch by, this is quite alarming, actually. She says, I was listening with interest to your piece on stay-at-home moms. Actually, we were talking about that as well. That was kind of somewhat connected, I suppose. I'm a stay-at-home mum to two children, aged nearly 2 and 4. I've tried to keep busy over the summer, but some days have been very boring. I have bipolar and I have experienced psychosis. I heard you talking about that woman in America, Lindsay Clancy, who is being tried for the death of her children. I just wanted to say that he sounded too logical when discussing psychosis. To me, it reminds me of an epileptic fit, like zero control of your mind. My biggest fear would be harming my children, and I hope that this is never a feature in any psychosis that I may experience. It is totally different from depression in my experience. It must be a very sad thing and an alarming thing to be living your life and rearing your children with a fear that you would harm your children in a psychotic episode. But thanks, Mary, for getting in touch. Keep it coming. Share your stories. Text 0868 104 106. Lots to do. Back after the break.
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1: 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So that was very interesting, the timeline of the M9 carnage between the first interaction with Gardaí and the fatal crash that killed 5 teenagers and put in hospital members of the public with serious to critical injuries. It was 20 minutes. That's what it took. 20 minutes. First came to the attention of the Gardaí at midnight on Sunday. And then, of course, the rest is history at this stage. Like all of the headlines cover it this morning. You'll end up in prison if you, or else you'll end up in the grave. Kind of, we kind of know that. That's kind of the way it should be. You'll end up in prison. They'd been terrorizing communities for a fortnight. They were dying for likes and clicks. That we're driving in a lethal weapon. We know it all. We absolutely do. And all of the different video clips that are being shared on TikTok being part of this particular gang, in particular this Lucky Dip gang. But there are others, of course. And then, well, what happened on the M50 last week was followed by the deaths on the M9. And then yesterday morning, of course, we had clips on social media showing a car driving down the wrong way on the motorway, not far from the Mallow exit. Driver, of course, in the car, I don't know what happened. Somebody said to me in some texts yesterday morning that it actually ended up crashing. So you got to wonder about all of this, because what's the point of say, for instance, the Gardaí pursuing is a better word than chasing, I think, pursuing putting other lives at risk and their own lives at risk when they, the courts do absolutely next to nothing then when they're dealing with young people and teenagers like these. But I wanted to get the view of the GRA, the Garda Representative Association. The Cork rep is Padraig Harrington. He joins me by phone. Padraig, good morning.
3: Good morning.
1: Where are we with regards to Gardaí and what they can and can't do, or being told to stand down by control, or what kind of training do they have with regards to a pursuit? Would that make things worse? Can you unpack that for us?
3: Well, I suppose in relation to training, Neil, we have absolutely no training. We have driver training, so it goes in stages. So the first stage is where you're allowed to drive a patrol car, but you're not allowed to turn on the lights and sirens. The second stage is where you actually do a course in Templemore and you're response trained. And they're now developing a pursuit policy and training program where we eventually, when everybody's trained, but you have to realise there's about 11,500 guards that will have to be trained for pursuit training, and it'll take years because you have to go through stage one and stage two before you can reach pursuit training. So, like currently, you know, if a pursuit exists, there has to be an immediate threat to life. And, you know, if that's somebody in the boot of a car that's after being, you know, falsely imprisoned or kidnapped or whatever you want to say, you know, those sort of situations before we're actually allowed to pursue.
1: But would eight in a car in the M50 driving like lunatics, or five in a car in the M9 that all died, not be anticipated as a possible fatal accident or crash?
3: Well, look, common sense would tell you it probably should be considered that, but you have to realise that, you know, if a guard goes down the M50 or the M9 or the, you know, up the M7 or wherever, and they're going up the wrong way after a car, and if that car crashes, the likelihood is you know, fist through the DPP, they're going to end up prosecuting the guard for doing something wrong. And, you know, what is required here urgently is, because like training is going to take years to roll out, but what's required here urgently is protection under law to protect the guard from to do their job. So I would say, you know, in the morning, if I came across, you know, a car going the wrong way on the, you know, South Link or wherever, that I could legitimately go after that car, have my blue lights on, warn cars coming against it, because look, we've all been stopped by guards from time to time, and they come up behind you, and you see the blue lights, and naturally you pull over.
1: Yeah.
3: So, you know, if a car is going the wrong way down the M50 or whatever motorway it's going, down the wrong way, if you see blue lights coming, the natural reaction is to pull over. And we should be allowed to do that, but currently we are not.
1: Following somebody doing that who is compliant and pulling over is not really the issue, is it? In the case of the M9, they were known. They'd been acting the maggot for, I don't know, for weeks in advance. They would have been well known to the guards. Even on the night in question, they were up to no good from midnight, and they had at least two or three different being spotted by various patrols. But what I want to know is, in the event of them driving down the motorway at speed, really, are Gardaí instructed not to follow? And if so, what are they instructed to do?
3: Well, you're instructed to stand down. Like one of the questions that you're asked, are you pursuit trained? And there's not a guard in the country can answer yes to that.
1: That's appalling. That's appalling, though.
3: It is shocking, and I suppose with years we've been calling for pursuit training and we've been ignored. And like, the ridiculous thing about this is that they actually have a policy on it, and it's the same thing that they had a policy on, you know, growing tomatoes, because it's as useful as the policy on growing tomatoes.
1: Yeah, yeah.
3: When you actually don't have the training.
1: So what happens then when they're told stand down? What does control then decide to do? Is it the rapid response? Is it the armed unit? What?
3: go. Like, if you get to stand down, you stand down, you stop following, you stop pursuing that vehicle, and I suppose there's plans put in place. So, you know, if we're talking about the South Ring Road and, you know, something coming from Ballincollig heading towards the tunnel, what they will try and do is they'll try and get units out ahead of it. They'll try and deploy stingers, stuff like that. But, like, you know, a car going at speed and trying to organise that is near impossible.
1: But are they talking now of perhaps revisiting all of that? Okay, the training is very important to make that work properly. But is this going to be looked at now so that this doesn't happen again?
3: Well, like, you'd hope so, but, like, I mean, you know, I heard the Minister for Justice coming out yesterday and saying that, you know, training was going to happen before the year is out. I don't think that's going to happen, simply because the training hasn't been fully developed yet. And the Garda Commissioner has actually told the GRA that, you know, because of the pressures of the EU presidency and stuff like that, that he's not in a position to roll that training out. You know, and I heard another, or I saw a media report that another minister came out and said, you know, we're going to have to make it illegal to drive down the motorway the wrong way.
1: But, I mean, like, that's nonsense.
3: That's nonsense.
1: It is, like, illegal.
3: I mean, of course it is. And for somebody to come out and say that is absolute nonsense.
1: Where are we at now, say, for instance, with regards to what happens after, say, for instance, I was mentioning the point there that the Gardaí do their job and they do it very well and they manage to apprehend these kind of thugs or people who potentially could, or in this case did, kill themselves. So obviously they're the ones that the Justice Minister is saying you'll either end up in prison or end up in the grave. But when they enter the court system...
3: Yeah, well, again, look, there's not a problem there in that the judge's hands are tied because, you know, if you've juvenile offenders, the only place to send them to really is Overstown. Overstown is packed. So, you know, guards going in, they're catching them, they're bringing them in, they're objecting to bail, and next thing, you know, a judge learns there's no space in Overstown, so... You know, a judge can't say, well, you come home with me, I'll mind you for the night. You know, like, if you've nowhere to put them, then the only thing that you can do is release them. So, you know, unfortunately, the system is broken and it needs to be fixed urgently.
1: But you know what people want? Time and time again, they talk about bigger jails.
3: Yeah, well, look, most of these, you know, I suppose, again, this is social media driven and, you know, likes and all the rest of it. Youngsters looking for likes on social media. Like, Overstown, I don't know straight out how many it holds, but it is nowhere close to big enough. And it's, rather than a prison, it's a detention centre. And it certainly needs to be expanded or, you know, another one built. You know, they have to do something urgently because, you know, I know guards there, and I just talk about Cork City, that get very frustrated, you know. They're given a target, you know, go out and target, you know, Neil Prendeville there, the young fella there, whatever.
1: Yeah.
3: They target them, they catch them, they bring them before the court. And I've seen cases where they went in, you know, once, not just once, but twice or three times and objected to the same young fella's bail. And the judge... has nowhere to put them.
1: So it is true that in those cases the judge's hands are tied.
3: Very much so, and you know I couldn't blame the judiciary because you know they're you know looking down. They're saying make the phone calls. Is there space? And they're you know they want to put them in. You know the people that deserve to go in. And yet they can't because there's no space available.
1: Even those that would have numerous previous and got loads of different chances and opportunities. And we see it in the court reports of endless back catalogue of offences before them and previous. It's just like as if they're just laughing at the system because they know that there's nowhere for them to go.
3: Yeah, well, I won't say all of them, but a lot of them do know that there's nowhere for them to be put. So, you know, they're happy enough. You know, court doesn't bother them. And as I say, judges' hands are tied and, you know, something needs to change there as well.
1: Yeah, I mean, I did see members of the GRA talking yesterday. I think it was Mark Ferris said he was talking. I don't know if this is an aspect for you where he talks about social media companies are making this worse and harder and need to be held to account because of the likes and shares that these people are getting because social media isn't taking it down fast enough.
3: Yeah, look, it certainly is adding to the problem. You know, they're all videoing themselves or recording themselves, you know, doing, you know, 140 miles an hour, 160 miles an hour on the motorway, you know, and look, we all have to learn how to drive, and young drivers aren't as experienced as maybe Neil Prendeville is at driving at speed, you know what I mean?
1: Yeah.
3: So it's that more bit more dangerous again. So it's certainly adding to it. All right, yeah.
1: Okay. All right. Appreciate you taking the call, Padraig. Much obliged to you. It's Padraig Harrington, the Cork rep of the GRA. It's astonishing, isn't it, you hear that tactical training or training at speed or pursuit training is not actually anything that An Garda Síochána are trained in. That's absolutely mad. But then again, many people would suggest, I suppose, that in the event of you chasing these characters, that they love the whole idea of the chase anyway, and that's part of it, and they want to be able to, you know, video the blues behind them as the guards are coming to try and apprehend them, that's all part of the thrill. We live in very, very dangerous times, and you know what, in the space of, like, what is it, 10 days, we've had two incidents, and

0: morning said that the Gardaí are saying that the person who sold the car was completely innocent in this. So whoever bought it would have been over the age. I mean, I guess an 18-year-old can buy a car, right? It's amazing how there were unlimited Gardaí resources during the fuel crisis. The government had no issue in finding resources then, yet the other night, had there been sufficient Gardaí resources, the motorway could have been closed to catch the joyriders and protect the innocent drivers. Keep them coming. 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
3: Those thoughts. 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
0: Be part of the conversation. 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Joe, good morning.
14: Morning, Neil.
0: It's really very, very, very interesting conversations with the likes of Dervla and Nicole again this morning. The struggles of autism parenting. Tell us about your own situation.
14: Well, Neil, it's like it's the long holiday, you know, the 2 months they give him every summer. It's actually too much. It's too much for my young fella anyway, and he's 13. And, you know, it's just too much. And then you have to try and get an SNA or a teacher to do your July provision, your 40 hours you get for July provision. And it's nearly impossible to get someone to take your child. So what happens then, Neil, is you're out of work then, or your partner's going to be out of work for a period of time, take time off without pay. Or then I have to take time off without pay.
0: Yeah, yeah.
14: They carry the 8 weeks.
0: Yeah.
14: That they're off.
0: Yeah, your lad is 13, isn't he?
14: He's 13. Yeah.
0: So, the rest of the people were talking over the last week or so about the summer holidays, trying to fill it for the kids. We've got to get school camps here, there, and everywhere. Off on summer holidays, packing bags. That's a foreign country to you.
14: Yeah, because see, Neil, if they pay the SNAs. What they pay the teachers to do July provision, they pay the SNAs. We probably would get people to, or even open the school, even 2 days or 3 days a week, Neil, that we could drive our kids up. And they're still in their routine, because my young lad now is out of his routine.

0: He's 13. He's back in nappies during the day and night. And, you know, my young lad only eats bread and an apple. That's what he lives on. He's actually 6 stone, 7 pounds in weight.
1: Bread and apples is his complete diet.
0: Yeah, that's we do the bread. We do toast for him, and we put in there's these calorie things that we got. And what we do is we mix it with the cheese, and we put the cheese over the toast then to keep his calories up.
1: Right. Has he ARFID?
0: No. Sorry?
1: Does he have food texture issues?
0: Yes, he wouldn't touch anything. He just started empty reaching if you put anything near him. We used to, when he was younger, we used to try to get him to sit at the table with us. And he wasn't wearing that either. No, he sits on the, you know, he's here now with me and the coach. My wife is going to work now, so I'm locked in here now for the next 2 weeks until he goes back to school.
1: Yeah, yeah. Is he weighing what?
0: I can't leave him. Like, I can't even go upstairs.
1: He's about 6.5 stone, is he?
0: Get up there, you know?
1: Yeah, he's about 6.5 stone, I think, is he?
0: 6.5 stone, that's all he is, yeah. And Neil, I'm wondering, like, if the Minister for the Disabled, if he could look into this, like, this long period of time, even Easter there is 2 weeks off. The kids with autism have routines, and when their routine is taken away from, like, his routine now is taken away from him.
1: Yeah, yeah.
0: I know he's in nappies at 13.
1: Yeah.
0: And he got out of nappies when he was 3 years old.
1: But the long summer out of the routine. And routine is very important to people with the spectrum. Yeah, absolutely.
0: Yeah, very important. And I don't know, I have other people out there the same issues, but I know it's very hard on us anyway. And it's very hard on our youngster. And we feel that what's happening, Neil, is that these governments or previous governments, they don't seem to have any time for the disabled and for the old. This is the impression I get.
1: Time after time, the most vulnerable.
0: Time after time.
1: And do you worry about his future? Obviously you would worry about his future.
0: Yeah, I worry about his future. I'm 73 years old, Neil. And I have a big worry about his future. Do you know?
1: Crikey. And how do you anticipate his future as to how it will look?
0: Well, I have a daughter, Neil, that's an occupational therapist. And she went into that because of the way her brother was. She went into that, then she went to college, and then she went off to Edinburgh to do her master's. And she's qualified now, but she lives in Edinburgh. And what we kind of came up with then is if anything happened to both of us, that she'd take him then, that he wouldn't go into a home. And I've got a house here in the city, and that house will be willed to him, to Cronin, so that if anything happened to us, at least they'd have the house, they could sell it, and it would keep him. We wouldn't like to think that he'd go into a place. You know,
1: and that must give you some comfort knowing that there's a plan, because we will all get older, and as we do, of course, at some stage, you won't be able to physically cope.
0: No, because like it's recently, my daughter brought us a letter and said she said to us on the letter was, "Don't worry about Cronin. We'll take Cronin if anything ever happens. We'll take Cronin with us." But she's qualified occupational therapist anyway, so she knows what she's dealing with.
1: Isn't that lovely to hear, though? Isn't it at the same time?
0: Yeah. Yeah, so we have that bit off our mind, Neil. And our other worry is my young fella, I can't see him having any future as such. Highly intelligent, Neil, but very little talk. And he's highly intelligent.
1: And what, it's just curious, because Nicole spoke as well about some aspects of her daughter. And I know that Dervla did as well, and others this morning, about things that they can be very intelligent about. What kind of things?
0: Yeah. He's very intelligent with maths, Neil. He can he give the answer in maths, but he won't work out how he got it, which is no good, as you know, in doing any exams or anything. That's, you have to show how you got, but he'd give the answer. The map of the world, we got the map of the world from Neil, all pieces in mahogany for him for Christmas, and Neil, he put the whole map of the world together on the floor. Every country and oceans and everything, everywhere, exactly where it is on the map. And so what we done then is we lifted it off and we put it up on the wall. So he comes down every morning and he checks it to see if anything has been moved on it. You know?
1: He's lovely. So that's just lovely.
0: Like, you could take him for a walk, you know. And yesterday he took my wife all the way down past Silver Springs, right over into Glanmire, and he was heading up to St. Killian's, up the back way over Mayfield, up to St. Killian's. 2 weeks ago, he took my daughter and my daughter's home. He took my daughter and my wife all the way through town, up St. Luke's, up Dillon's Cross, right up to St. Killian's Gate.
1: Knew exactly where he was going.
0: And we again.
1: Yeah.
0: He know, leave him walk away and he lead you away. He knows all his ways out.
1: Yeah. So in spite of everything, it's nice to hear that there's also happiness there.
0: There is happiness there, and then there's sadness there.
1: In spite of everything.
0: He could be sitting there and he just stopped crying and he'd cry for 3/4 an hour from the heart.
1: And how does that make you feel as a dad?
0: Kick at you then. If you go near him to try and comfort him, he'll attack you then. He don't want you doing that. You know, so it's hard. We won't say used to it, but we kind of accept it now that when he do break, he breaks down, and his anxiety is hitting the roof, you know, and we're trying to work in that with the government there, with the HSC and those people again, we're trying to work with them, but, you know, there's such a long waiting list for this, waiting list for that.
1: I know, that's it,
0: It's terrible, like with autism, it's terrible, because... You know,
1: I don't know where you get your strength from, to be honest with you, as you know, father to father, because it must be absolutely heartbreaking.
0: It's very hard. But it's very hard and sorely for everybody that has kids with autism. But, you know, I always ask myself, like, who are these people that run the country? I wonder if they had a child with autism.
1: Yeah.
0: Would they step in our shoes for a while and see what we're going through, Neil? And then they might have more sympathy towards us. Or they might do more things for us to help us, you know?
1: Well, certainly.
0: As you know, a child with autism, a child with Down syndrome, you see it, Neil. And with the Down syndrome, there's a lot of things for kids with Down syndrome because a lot of them can work. But a kid with autism, Neil, it's not shown. It's when he acts up or she acts up, then you say, oh, that child is very bold or whatever.
1: And would people say that in public, or would you get those kind of dirty looks?
0: Not so much now, yes, a few years ago, yes, but not so much now because they're educated more towards it now, and it's, you know, with the help of yourself and the radio and all this, people are getting to, but long ago they say, oh, geez, he's very poor, what's he doing lying down the ground? I'll get him up off the ground.
1: Yeah, I know, they wouldn't know any better, yeah.
0: Oh, they wouldn't know, no. Yeah. So, no, thanks be to God, there's people are starting to realize, oh, that child is, you know, and if I see a kid acting up, I'd know he'd have autism, you know, and I'd know, and I just... I say to the person, do you want a bit of help there? Or is it, oh, I'm all right, I just stand. And I walk on, you know?
1: Yeah.
0: I would just, some people stand and stare,
1: yeah. Yeah.
0: You know, they stare at the child. Like.
1: Yeah, I have tremendous respect for people sharing their stories.
0: My child stand in front, you know, and he'd never think he had autism. You know?
1: Mm.
0: That's the thing with kids with autism. They don't show it.
1: Mm.
0: They act it out, you know?
1: Does he sleep well?
0: We have to, unfortunately, give him stuff to sleep, for him to sleep. Otherwise, he goes by... daylight. If it gets dark, he wants to go to bed. If it's bright, he wants to get up. We had an episode there a good few years ago now, Neil, where we were getting about 2 hours sleep, myself and the wife. Like, I'd be up, he'd be up out of bed, he'd be wanting to get out the door, you know, out of the bedroom, and you can't even move because he'd come down, he'd wreck the house if you didn't get down with him, you know. And okay. he got out of that, and we had to get a drug to give him for him to sleep at night.
1: Yeah.
0: So we had to give him that at night,
1: yeah.
0: And then we got to give him more stuff during the day to keep his anxiety down, you know, because his anxiety hits the roof.
1: God, and then we have to do it. It's wearisome.
0: The 24/7.
1: It is. It is
0: really, like, you know, it can strain a relationship too, Neil.
1: Oh, that's another aspect that absolutely, I'm sure it could.
0: Yeah, and I say a lot of people out there that have kids with autism might say, you know, they'd agree with me. They do strain the relationship at times because one would say to the other, like, why did you give him that? Or did you give him enough of toast today? Or did you give him enough of this? Or did you give him enough of that? You know, this kind of thing.
1: Or just the sheer exhaustion and effort involved in looking after a son or daughter that you love. It can break relationships. Yeah. They can end.
0: Yeah, and then... The government, the people that represent this country, sit back, Neil. You know, I asked them to come and walk in our shoes for one day. Any one of them. Michael Martin, he had a child. He should understand that. Let him come forward and walk in our shoes for one day. Only one day.
1: Yeah.
0: And then see would they have the same attitude as they have. Because we're just left there, Neil. We're just left there.
1: Well, I'm in a position to hear stories and make sure that... people have an opportunity to air their stories so the rest of us can hear exactly how difficult it is on a load of different levels. You know, there's mm-hmm. there's also just mm-hmm. as a parent, the sheer disappointment of a life not lived for a son or daughter. That's even overwhelming in itself. But you have to keep yeah. yourself physically fit and healthy, and also mind yeah. yourself from physical harm as well. Like, there's so yeah. many strands to it, right?
0: Yeah, yeah. You see, Neil, I got my two knees done because I got arthritis, my two knees, and they removed them and they replaced them, and I got them done. So for me to walk, Conan, if I took him for a walk, if he got away from me, Neil, I wouldn't be able to catch him, and he'd run straight under the car because he had no sense of danger. So when my wife walks him, she'd catch him because she walks every night and she's a very fit woman, and she'd catch him. But I can't take my son for a walk.
1: Yeah. God Almighty.
0: I can't take him for a walk because if he gets away from me, Neil, he'll just run out on the road. There's no sense of danger, unfortunately. And a lot of people, it's not just me, there's hundreds of people out there that have the same problem, you know, in different ways, you know.
1: Well, he should be enjoying a much better life, and you should be enjoying, at the age of 73, a peaceful and comfortable life, but you're still full on 24/7. That's
0: and he will be till Jerry O'Connor comes to me, I'd say.
1: All right, okay. Thanks for sharing, Joe. Yeah. Appreciate it. Good luck to you. Good luck to you.
0: Take care.
1: Pick up the phone. 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I've heard of a new potential treatment for autism using light helmets. They shine near infrared light through the skull. Researchers are looking at whether it can help with inflammation in the brain and some of the symptoms of autism. Light helmets. It's been studied for things like dementia. I was wondering if any of your listeners or guests have heard of them or tried them. It's a company who makes them. You can also rent them in certain places. I'm wondering if anybody has any experience of this. Says Charlie Quinn from Carrigaline. You never know who might be listening. We talk about the diagnoses and the spectrum of diagnoses that's got broader and broader and broader now with regards to autism and ADHD and ADD and neurological issues. ADD is one of the most misunderstood conditions because people often think it's simply about being hyperactive. But for many, it's really about emotional dysregulation and an inability for the mind to find peace. I think that's a terrific way for those that are genuinely living with the disorder. An inability for the mind to find peace. Their inner turmoil can, of course, manifest itself through movement and behavior. I feel so alone sometimes, and I don't have the support I need. So many people are struggling quietly, while all this misinformation about ADHD continues to be spread. It is a recognized mental health condition, and it can have a profound impact on someone's life. If you know someone with ADHD, please be kind and try to offer support. What you see on the outside may only be a glimpse of the turmoil they're experiencing on the inside. A little understanding can mean more than you realize. And that's from somebody who genuinely lives with the condition, rather than what others would suggest is an overdiagnosis of it. And of course, that's not just within the public health system, but also within the private system as well. Back after the break, text 0868 104 106.
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10: It's 11 o'clock. Good morning. I'm Lana O'Connor. Calls are growing for a clampdown on the glorification of dangerous driving online. It follows criticism of social media platforms by the Justice Minister, who said they need to step up to the mark and remove videos of reckless behaviour, while the Taoiseach criticised irresponsible actions being carried out for social media likes. TikTok says it's closely monitoring this type of content and is actively working to get harmful videos removed. Fianna Fáil TD Shane Moynihan says a conversation around values is needed.
11: Why it is that young men and individuals believe that this sort of behaviour is acceptable. And that requires, I think, for a conversation for us as a society, both in terms of political discussion, but also in terms of how we engage with the likes of social media companies about why this sort of behaviour has been glorified in some instances.
10: More charges are on the way for shoppers as the so-called Temu tax is expected to rise. A €3 fee was introduced on goods from outside the EU in July, but that's set to jump to €5. It's reported an additional €2 handling charge will apply from November. Personal finance editor with the Irish Independent, Charlie Weston, says the exact details are still being worked on.
12: It's just suddenly going to make this stuff uneconomic. Now, you can see the economic rationale for this. The EU are saying, hold on a minute, the Chinese in particular are dumping cheap, low-value goods on us. They're probably, a lot of them are made in very poor conditions, people badly paid or whatever, but and the EU doesn't want to be flooded with all these stuff. But it's quite regressive.
10: Thousands of people are expected to take part in demonstrations against Donald Trump's trip to Ireland next month. The US president is due to travel to Ireland on September 12th and will meet the Taoiseach in Dublin before travelling to his Doonbeg golf resort in Clare for the Irish Open. Major protests are planned for Dublin and Clare, with groups including the Irish Anti-War Movement, the Ireland-Palestine Solidarity Campaign and the Dublin Rape Crisis Centre supporting them. Sarah O'Rourke from the Irish Neutrality League hopes Donald Trump will see their protests.
13: So there's a whole load of reasons to direct, you know, that opposition to the Irish government. If there's thousands of people on the streets in Dublin, it may get to Trump's attention because he might be expecting a warm welcome. Certainly the people of Dublin, I think most of us don't want a warm welcome for Trump.
10: A major blaze at a tyre centre in County Wexford has been brought under control. The alarm was raised around 7 o'clock last night when smoke and flames could be seen emerging from the premises in the Temple Shannon area of Enniscorthy. No injuries have been reported. Teachers' unions say their members are being overwhelmed with paperwork. The TUI is calling on the Department of Education to tackle the high levels of administration duties expected from teachers, with 92% saying paperwork distracts from teaching and leads to burnout. TUI General Secretary Michael Gillespie says teachers believe paperwork in the classroom is excessive.
14: First thing that they're suffering is extracurricular activities because they're giving this up because of the bureaucratic workload and change overload. So we had a survey and 92% of our teachers agreed that the bureaucratic and paperwork distracts them from teaching and what's valuable in education. So this is the problem. It's a workload issue and it's paper filling and it's all the online forms they have to do, taking away from their job.
10: Fontaine's DC has confirmed their next album will be out on the 16th of October. Their new single, Marianne, is out today to stream. The band headlines Electric Picnic on Sunday, August 30th. And that's the latest news this hour.
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10: Starting with hockey, and it's Ireland 1, New Zealand 0 at half time in their second pool game of the Hockey World Cup in Belgium. Sarah Hawkshaw found the opener in the second quarter. This afternoon, the men's team will look to get their campaign back on track. They were beaten 3-1 by the pool's top seed, Australia, and face South Africa from 4 o'clock Irish time. FIFA have sacked a senior member of staff on the fallout from Gianni Infantino's controversial World Cup investment plans. Chief Operating Officer Kevin Lamour publicly criticised the president of World Football governing body, claiming the organisation's administration had been deceived over the proposals. He also accused Infantino of treating staff with contempt and intimidation. Premier League viewers will hear on-field conversations between refs and players during live broadcasts for the first time this season. The move is part of a push for greater transparency led by referees chief Howard Webb. Sky Sports and TNT Sports will be able to air a limited number of audio clips from officials' body cameras during matches, although VAR incidents remain off limits. There's one match tonight in the SSE Airtricity Women's Premier Division. Second placed Shelburne host Wexford at Holker Park. Kickoff is at 7:45. The draw will take place for the quarterfinals of the Club Orange Men's FAI Cup later today. Only teams from the SSE Airtricity Men's Premier Division remain in the competition. Holders Shamrock Rovers are out after losing in extra time to St Pat's on Sunday. And that's the sport with Simply Suits.
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1: Yeah, I don't know. It's a cloudy start to the day. Some sunny spells will develop, but a cloudy afternoon then. So if we get the bright sunny spells, maybe you're getting them. You're one of the lucky ones. But we're looking at a high today of anywhere between 19, 20, possibly at a push 21 degrees. Could be some showers this evening as well. Similar kind of temperatures tomorrow, in and around 20, possibly 21, but certainly 19 to 20 should be doable. Good sunny spells. A few showers across lunchtime tomorrow, but good sunny spells across the day in spite of that. Tomorrow, sunshine and showers expected for Thursday, around about 19 degrees, dry and sunny for Friday, but again, struggling to get into the 20s, more likely 18 or 19 degrees. And not a bad weekend ahead with similar kind of temperatures, but a cloudy start today. If it brightens up, we're lucky.
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1: 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School age boys, but what are they actually doing? Are they even attending school? Maybe not. What's obvious is that if young people leave school without qualifications or any intent of working, they can end up relying heavily on the state for housing, social welfare and other supports. In my opinion, there should be a stronger expectation placed on young people to remain in education or some form of training and to contribute to society wherever possible. Perhaps if parents knew that they would remain responsible for their children's behaviour and welfare rather than assuming the state would step in, it might encourage families to try harder and take greater responsibility with regards to their children. I know these are controversial views, but when a small minority repeatedly cause misery and put other people's lives at risk, there needs to be meaningful accountability. I think Bobby is suggesting meaningful accountability of the parents. We have to find better ways of preventing young people from becoming involved in a cycle of crime and antisocial behaviour rather than simply allowing the problem to continue. says Bobby. Well, would I be oversimplifying it to say that a judicial system that works where there is a price to be paid, even if you're 13, 14 or 15 years old, perhaps might be a good start just to get tough on it? Because otherwise, nothing's going to change, because a lot of these individuals, these characters, well, five are dead now, but they knew the system inside out and just didn't give a curse, and probably knew that the courts couldn't touch them, nor the Gardaí either. Interestingly, lots then on that and lots more besides, but there's other texts too, because Tess has been on the lookout. She says, Neil, I was of the understanding that we had a hose pipe ban here in Cork. Yet I see people washing their cars in petrol stations all of the time. Does this not come under the hosepipe ban? Bandon and Bannonspittle are two areas where I've seen people getting their cars washed. What's Uisce Éireann's stance on this? Well, I know what Uisce Éireann's stance on this, because they are businesses. And the rule regarding a hosepipe does not apply to businesses. So anybody that's got a business that washes cars or valets cars or whatever, that they're exempt from the hose ban. I hope that explains it for you. Text 0868104106. Pick up the phone on 0818104106. Martin here. Just on how to stop these lads driving the wrong way down motorways, why not install spring-loaded spikes on the slip roads? If you're driving the correct way, they go down when you're driving over them. But if someone tries to drive the wrong way, they stay up and they blow out the car's tires. Surely that would just stop it. I hope you get to read this out. Thank you, Martin. You're the second caller in 24 hours that has suggested some kind of barrier that will only work and go down when you drive over it the right way. And yours is also a great suggestion. The person who sold them the car should be held accountable too. If five shady young fellas approached me to buy a second-hand car, I wouldn't have sold it to them. What did he or she think they were going to do with it? Stop, Neil, defending whoever sold the car. Well, I am, because I don't have the full story. I mean, if the Gardaí are saying that the person who sold the BMW is innocent to all of this, then it was, I don't know. I mean, was it bought by somebody else on their behalf, for instance? That could plausibly happen too. I just don't know. Open up Cork Prison and put all those young people that break the law into it. Problem solved. And anyone driving the wrong way, charge them with attempted murder. Or murder. The car is a weapon, says Beth. Well, you know as well as I do that Cork Prison is open and full. And that's why we're having talks about this new super prison that they're suggesting up around the Glen area where the prisons exist on Rathmore Road. A lot then with regards to living on the spectrum. And this is a typical example of how difficult it could be, I suppose. Every week we hear about parents who can no longer cope and are forced to place their children in state care. Many are victims of domestic abuse within their own homes and are completely overwhelmed. Yesterday alone, I was a victim of forms of physical abuse. I was bitten and scratched. The demands of caring for someone with significant additional needs can be relentless. The number of families needing autism and disability services is putting huge pressure on the system. Without proper respite, special education, residential support, I fear we could see a return to large-scale institutions. Parents and children need support before families reach breaking point. And one other one just for now. The problem with home provision is that it's being provided through the school. It can't always be delivered from home, even when that would suit the parent or the teacher better or the child better. There's a major issue with payment. Teachers providing home tuition can sometimes wait until November or December to be paid. On one occasion, I wasn't paid until January. As a substitute teacher, I wasn't entitled to summer pay or social welfare. The system needs to be more flexible for families and fairer to the teachers, because they're the ones providing this vital support. Well, one thing certain and sure, you should not be hanging around waiting months on end to be paid if it's your only means of income. Keep them coming. Back after the break. 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
19: Is fear hesh to mayor of the Shah Arnagohu a gash door? 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
1: Be part of the conversation. There was a very interesting email came in saying, I just wanted to message you on the this morning, as on Friday night last, and on most other weekends, those little scumbag opportunists were around again trying to break into and steal cars. This is just epidemic now at this stage. There is nowhere safe, really. You know, whether you're in a city or a suburban estate, or you're out in the country, or you could be in one of the satellite suburbs or whatever. So this is from Castle Lyons at 2 a.m. in the morning. They arrived in our estate in a small white Kia, pulled up outside my neighbor's house. As chance would have it, one of my neighbors was awake 2 a.m. in the morning. She knew that we were all at home. And so after hearing the engine still running, she looked outside. She sees three young men, all dressed in black, wearing balaclavas, walking towards our cars. Imagine seeing that at 2 o'clock in the morning. She shouted at them. They panicked. Ran back into their car. She called the guards, sent out a patrol car. She only got a partial reg. Unfortunately, even though they left us in Castle Lyons, we heard that the same characters went to Connor, 15 minutes from us, where we heard they were successful with the break-in and ended up badly damaging a car's ignition in a theft attempt. This is happening every weekend, and now they're pushing outside the city into rural areas. Just messaging to people to let people know to be vigilant, empty out valuables from your car, lock it up every evening. They're out every weekend doing this. Now, that's also connected, of course, and you can connect all the dots right up to the M9 crash that killed five young fellas and seriously injured others who were in hospital, and the M50 and other occasions where you hear of people speeding up the wrong way on motorways or just driving recklessly for kicks and videos and clicks. Stolen cars, right? Stolen cars. Text 0868 104 106. On Friday, we covered a lot of ground with regards to cowboys, or as they call them, yeehaw builders. But there can be all sorts of trades involved in scamming people. I kind of ran out of time on this, but we still continue to get people getting in touch. Amongst them was Yvonne. Yvonne, good morning.
24: Good morning, Neil.
1: And one of the big ones was Colin on Friday about a rogue trailer, which trader, you know, around the Ballincollig area, who's notorious and well-known and has done it to loads of different people. But every time people go to An Garda Síochána, they're told it's a civil matter. I'm not convinced that it is, but anyway, that's just my tuppence worth. So a lot of people were sharing their experience. I was keen to hear from you, though. Go ahead.
24: We were getting our windows replaced, so we hired our company, a local company, to do our windows.
1: Okay, one question for you now. Would you have got a couple of quotes before that?
24: Oh, yeah.
1: Okay, and you went for the cheapest?
24: Not the cheapest, no.
1: All right,
24: And the company we got, they subcontracted out the actual fitting of the windows to this individual.
1: Oh, that's a potential problem straight away.
24: Yeah, and we had absolutely no issues with the windows that were put in or the quality of the fitting. Everything was absolutely perfect. We were over the moon with it. And while the individual was there fitting the windows, he overheard us saying that we planned on doing more work to the house, as in we were planning on replacing our fascia and soffit. And he said, I do that kind of work as well. I have my own business that I do that kind of work with as well.
1: Where are you? Do you mind me asking? Would it be a problem?
24: I'm between Middleton and Youghal.
1: Okay, go ahead.
24: Yeah. And so, yeah, he gave us a quote, and he gave us a quote for it, and we gave him a bank transfer for the money that he asked for up front, and we got an invoice off him for that.
1: I will be asking you what kind of money, if you don't mind sharing that, you know.
24: It was initially 4,000, and after a few weeks, this was the end of February, and after a few weeks he came back and he said he accidentally quoted us for the white fascia and soffit and we wanted black, so he said it was an extra 450.
1: 450, yeah, okay.
24: 450 euro, yes.
1: Okay.
24: So then after a while, we heard nothing from him, and Michael got on to him and asked him any update, and he said, no. He said he was working on it, he'd be up with us soon. And then the whole thing happened with the fuel crisis. So he got on to us again and said he needed an extra 200 to, because the transporter wanted an extra 200 to bring it down from the north.
1: Okay, so now we're up to 4,650. Was the
24: yes.
1: 4 grand the full price for the work?
24: No, originally for the whole work it was supposed to be 4,550.
1: So of the 4,550, you gave him four grand up front straight away?
24: Yes, yeah.
1: Okay, any reason for that?
24: He said that was for the actual material, the rest of it was just for his work.
1: He's trying to make out that the labour was 550 euro. What a chancer.
24: Yeah.
1: I mean, that's a red flag to me straight away. Not you, no?
24: No, because this when we went with the window company as well, they asked for a lot up front, so we thought this was usual with businesses that they ask for a lot up front as well. But in that case, we've done our research since, and the actual material actually only came if you were to do it yourself, buy it normally, it would be 2,600 for the material.
1: I got some work done recently. We're getting bits and pieces done, and I'm trying to use all of the trades from Cork's Rebel Rebuild in Ballincollig, right? And I was getting in blinds. Yeah. And I got Acorn blinds. I got a company called Fastnet Blinds. They fitted out the house in Ballincollig, right? So Fastnet blinds did the work for me. They looked for 500 euro deposit. And then at the end of it, the balance, I think it was about a 2,300 euro job. The rest of it was paid then at the end. I thought that was about right.
24: Yeah, see, we don't normally use trades. We're actually very self-sufficient. We've done everything in our house ourselves, from plumbing to electrics to plastering. You know, we've rarely used contractors at all. We've only had contractors in for our windows and and for our solar. Yeah. So we're not used to using contractors at all.
1: No, I just want to warn people time and time and time again.
24: Yeah.
1: Do not pay 80 or 90% down. Go somewhere else, because that's a red flag. So what happened next?
24: He stopped being contactable. Like, Michael sent him a few messages, and there was no they weren't even showing up as red on WhatsApp. So I was starting to panic, and we were at like almost 120 days since we'd given him our money, and I said to him, we need to contact him and find out what's the story. So Michael messaged him again, no response. I said to him the next day, ring him. So he rang him constantly within 1 hour, or within one half an hour. He rang him about 3 or 4 times. And on the fourth ring, he sent a message back saying, message me. So Michael sent him a message saying, look, I just want my money back, or are you to do the job? He says, this has gone on far long enough. We need to get this sorted. And he sent a message back and he said, who's this?
1: Oh, God. That's exasperating. Yeah. Who's this?
24: Yeah, and I said to Michael, who's this? Does he not, like, if we're asking for our money back, who else is asking for their money back? We mustn't be the only people that are having issues with
1: it. Did you respond to the who's this message?
24: yes, Michael just said, I'm the guy who's given you the last of my savings. You know, you have 4,500 of my money, and you're not coming back to me at all. And he never responded to that either.
1: Okay, you don't know where he lives or anything like that.
24: Well, we went to the guards after that.
1: Okay, what happened there?
24: And Michael made a statement to the guards because he had checked with Revolut and they wouldn't look into it because it was now over the 120 days, which is the normal time for being able to get your money back with those companies or financial institutions. But once you go over that, they were asking for a pulse number, which is a Garda crime number. So Michael went to the guards, he made him a statement. The guard said, yes, this is a clear case of fraud. And Michael had a lot of evidence and messages between them. And he told them the name of the window company, and they got onto the window company, and he gave them all the information that he had on the individual. And we were told then to send a message to the Cowboy Builder, basically saying that this is the last communication. Either you give me my money back or this is going further. I've already made my statement with the guards. And the Cowboy Builder sent back a message basically saying, no, taking in mind that it's 22 weeks now since he had our money. And he came back with a message basically saying, oh, poor health, and I never meant to take your money, but I've been in hospital the last 2 weeks, and all poor me kind of message.
1: That's the same kind of patter as the character out in Ballincollig. Yeah. I've been in hospital, I've been unwell.
24: It is the same person.
1: Is it?
24: It is, yes.
1: It's the same guy that's doing wreck around Ballincollig got you.
24: It's the same person because our window supplier sent us a screenshot of the message that was up on the Ballincollig notice board, and it was him. And I contacted the person who put up that message and told her
1: it was the same guy. Yeah, numerous people.
24: Same guy.
1: Yeah,
24: and he's actually after spreading his wings, basically. Yeah.
1: So, are the Gardaí investigating him now?
24: They are, yes. Yeah, we have just, a Garda pulse just number for and
1: you,
24: everything. So.
1: Just for your case, then why is it that the other people who are also caught by this same character have been told it's a civil matter?
24: I don't know. Is it because we have an invoice from him?
1: Or is it because the work never started?
24: Nothing was done. Yeah, he never reappeared at all. Yeah.
1: So, is it different? It's on the statute books that this is a crime, this is deception, but is it deception only when they take the money and leg it? And is it different when they start the work and don't finish it?
24: Maybe, I don't know, but we were told it was a clear case of fraud, yeah.
1: Okay, and when did the Gardaí start that investigation into him?
24: We made the complaint at the end of June.
1: July, about six weeks.
24: At the end of June, he did promise that when the guard spoke to him, he did promise that he was going to get our money back to us in the next 2 months. And we had warned him at the start of June that we were planning on going to the guards in the hope of trying to get it resolved without getting the guards involved.
1: Right.
24: Nothing came of it. So between the start of June and the end of June, he did, by the sounds of it, go and scam someone else out of 4,000. So we were questioning if he was planning on giving us back our money. Was it our money or someone else's money?
1: Yeah,
24: we were going
1: or would he try and pay you back from the next scam? Would you say the Gardaí are aware of all of the other people that he's robbed?
24: I don't know.
1: Okay. And the window company are not culpable because he was representing them on your property when this started, no?
24: No, they're in no way culpable because it was this guy did it all through his own company, and in no way was the window company involved. In fact, they felt so bad about what happened that they actually gave us like over €2,000 off of our windows as a kind of like a thank you
1: And he clearly, because apparently the jobs that he gets, he doesn't last long on them, so they get wind of his carry on, and either he walks out
24: or they
1: sack him.
24: Yes.
1: I'd be very interested. If you have a pulse number, then it's an active investigation, isn't it?
24: Yes, it is.
1: I'd be very interested to see what happens next. I have to tell you that over the years, I've come across loads and loads of characters like this, and there are some of them who actually have addiction issues, and they're literally going out there scamming people and robbing people. What I hear a lot about is they have gambling addictions. Did you know
24: I
1: that?
24: I believe that because when Revolut went to try and claw back the money, because once we had the Pulse number, Revolut did go to try and get the money back out of his bank. They tried the 4,000 first, they tried the 450 next, and they tried the 200 euros, and they could get nothing out of the account. Yeah, it was empty.
1: So there's nothing resting there, whatever it is. No. I wouldn't be surprised if there could be an issue here. Just wouldn't be surprised if it was feeding a gambling addiction or gambling debt or, or alcohol or drugs or all of the above.
24: Yeah. Oh, yeah, absolutely, yeah.
1: Okay. Will you stay in touch? I really mean this, Yvonne. I really do need to know what happens in this case, because it's very interesting now. You don't often hear of people getting a Pulse number and an active investigation for somebody who scammed them.
24: No problem.
1: Okay.
24: Yes.
1: All right. Yeah. Okay. And I hope that this is resolved to your satisfaction, because you are out of pocket 4,650 euro. Okay.
24: Yeah.
1: Okay.
24: Yeah.
1: All right. Come back to me, will you?
24: I will, of course. Thank you very much.
1: All the best. Take care. Text 0868104106. If I can get any kind of proof of this guy being done in the small claims court where there's actually documentation, I'll be able to name the guy on the air. But at this point, I'm not able to do that. I mean, if you're anyway proficient in social media at all, you can just Google it and put in the right Google search and you'll find him, and photographs and everything of the individual. But he's one of many, I have to tell you. He really and truly is. Came across one at the weekend where there's somebody going around and it's alleged that they're hiring, in inverted commas, plant equipment and machinery and things like that. See that at the weekend, Viv, where I saw that coming up in our feed. And then they're legging with them. They're hiding the equipment and then trying to get it out, either out of the country, or they're trying to sell it on the black market. Actually going around renting it from reputable companies. Different forms of plant equipment. Anyway, back to the phone lines. John, good morning.
0: Good morning, Neil. How are you?
1: Good. Time after time, see another person here saying, this is never a civil matter when people's money are taken. They're blaming it just as being lazy Gardaí. But I don't know. I can't understand. It's confusing. What are your thoughts on this? You have a business. You have a window business, right?
0: Yeah, well, I'm in the window business since I was 19. I was working for people, but when I'm without my own at the age of 33. I'm 67 now. Once was all I ever took a deposit, and that was somebody that I didn't know. Now, I don't know anybody that I work for, really, but it's all down to recommendation. One person recommends me. I do a lot of work around Carrigaline, Mill Street, Castletown Bear. I work up as far as the Scanner in Clare and different places, and it's all down to recommendation. I'd be very slow to give a deposit to anybody myself.
1: What if you got a job done and finished and they refused to pay you anything? Or they whinged or complained and wanted discounts?
0: Well, I've never come across it, to be honest. I got caught once. It was only for a small amount of money. But it was, I left it go. I didn't bother with it. But I tell you, 99.9% of the people out there are genuine. I do a lot of work up around the north side of the city. I done a job there in Francis Villas for a mother, her daughter and her son, and I find them no problem. And it's just down to recommendation. If you do a good job and if you're honest with them, they'll be honest with you.
1: Okay, so you've never had to advertise, do any marketing, send out any flyers, do anything like that?
0: No, I advertised when I started out on my own first, but I drive around now with a clear van, with a van with no name in it, because, to be honest, you go into one estate anywhere, Carrigaline or any place like that, Mill Street, and if they see your van, they'll ring you up and I'm overdone with work.
1: You have enough. You have as much as you want, kind of thing.
0: I have more than enough, yes. Yeah.
1: Yeah. And do you hear about the cowboys and the con men?
0: Oh, 100%. Every day. Every day I hear about them. And you know, the windows could be fine, but the fitters could be wrong. The fitters could be fine, but the windows could be wrong. But it's just the look of the draw. And I tell you, I find the cities, they get caught hand over fist. I know a lady above in Cork City, she complained that she had a leak in her ceiling. The plumber came, he went up into the attic and he charged her 300 euros. It leaked again after another while and some other plumber came out. She couldn't contact him. This plumber went up in the attic and he said there was no pipes up in the attic. That was a tile that was broken in the roof. So
1: what was your man doing in the attic then?
0: He was just biding his time, charged her 300 euro, and came down and said it was fixed and walked out the door. She could contact him no more.
1: Isn't it?
0: But that's the kind of thing that's
1: happening. It's a disgusting thing to do to somebody. Because people don't know. They rely on somebody who is qualified in their trade to be honest mm-hmm. with them. Because we don't know. I wouldn't know it. I wouldn't know one end of the pipe from the other. But I know someone who does, and I trust that person. Yeah. That's the deal.
0: But you should check everybody out before you do anything. It's the only way. Check them out. Get plenty of recommendations from them. If there's anything dodgy about them, keep away from them.
1: But you can go online and see all of these reviews from some of these scammers. They're all made mm-hmm. up, but people may not even know that. There's a lot on Marketplace and places like that, where they're using the photographs of reputable companies and pretending it's their work.
0: Yeah, but you should ring up somebody that already had them done. You know, I see it every day of the week. I hear it every day of the week when I go out there, and it makes me sick because, to be honest, if you're anywhere fair and honest, it brings you down and they don't trust you. But I have never, only once, taken a deposit from a man. And I tell you how decent and honest that man was, and he was down in Kinsale. He actually handed me a blank check because he said, I don't know how much you charged me. He said, I can't remember. And he handed me a blank check and told me to fill it out myself.
1: Jesus. You don't hear that very often. Here's a blank check, fill it out yourself. Jesus.
0: Well, that happened to me, and I'm not telling you any lie. I'm 66 years of age. I'm trying to give this up, but it's very difficult.
1: Why is it difficult to retire?
0: It's difficult to retire because every day somebody rings me and say, if you'll do mine, you can retire then.
1: And have you a date in mind?
0: The end of September.
1: How do you feel about that?
0: If my head will let me do it, I'll do it. But I'm afraid my head mightn't let me do it. It's just we were bred to work, Neil, and we just can't stop.
1: Have you any... I'm curious, both on a personal level but also on a professional level, have you any plan in mind for that? When you stop working?
0: Not really. Well, I have a motorhome, and I'm hoping to go away abroad for a while. I have two sons in America. I might give a bit of time in America with them. But not really. But it's just, even thinking about it kind of does my head in. Like, you know, waking up in the morning, Neil, and having nothing to do is going to be very difficult.
1: Oh, my God. We have the same nightmare then, don't we, John? firstly, you love what you do. Secondly, it might be nice for a couple of months, but one morning you'll wake up after 2 months saying, what have I done? Oh my God, what have I done?
0: And I tell you, Neil, I've dealt with everybody I can say that I've dealt with down through my years have been better than the next. Lovely people out there. I don't know why people catch them. I mean, it's ridiculous. I couldn't have it in my heart. If I did a bad job for somebody, I'd give them back the money. It never happened, but I would give them back the money.
1: You're old school, my friend. You're old school.
0: Old school.
1: You pride in your work. You really do. Have you ever got to go in and do work that was done by a cowboy? Fix it?
0: I have, yeah. Several times, yeah. Yeah. But you see, if we go and touch somebody else's product, the product is no longer guaranteed, and I'd be very slow to do it, but I would tell the customer, like, this is the deal. If I go at this and you want something else after, it's not warranted by the other company. Like,
1: I know that. It's tricky. Yeah, it's tricky. Yeah. But someone has to repair the work. Someone has to do it for people.
0: Yeah, well, some of it to be gone beyond repair, but, like, we would do the best we could to repair it, but... I tell them straight out, like, it's not warranted once we go.
1: I know. And what am I supposed to do now with all of the people who will be contacting me wanting you to put in their windows?
0: Don't tell them who I am.
1: I don't want the work.
0: Well, I'm going to America for a small while in October, and when I come back, I have a lot of work lined up again for next year. Well, not a lot of work. I have a few jobs lined up, and I'm trying to get out of them, but look, when I come back from America, it might be different. I might have a different headspace.
1: You never know. Leave the door ajar then.
0: Yeah. It's like you, when I wake up some morning over in America and say, oh my God, what have I done?
1: to be honest, I have no intention of going anywhere. Firstly, I love what I do. And secondly, I just would have the fear. But I'd like longer. People will love when I say this. All I want is longer holidays.
0: teased every time I put on the radio that you're off, I goes mad.
1: Well, come here. What's not? Don't be saying that here. There'll be people looking, they're looking through the window at me saying, I told you so, I told you so. You've too many holidays.
0: You shouldn't get half them holidays.
1: Well, listen, actually, I'm away on Friday in a motorhome to France.
0: Oh, fair play, eh?
1: I'm going to, you know, Hibernia Line, they got a new ferry going from Cork to Boulogne-sur-Mer, which is kind of further up the coast, and it takes you right into almost like the border with Belgium. But it's a fantastic thing because I want to go and see some of the First World War memorials and battle sites, you know. But I'm renting a motorhome from a fella in France. Will I be all right?
0: You will, of course. No problem.
1: What do I have
0: the
1: to
0: one
1: look?
0: I have the one I have is left-hand drive, and I have no problem with it here. I love left-hand drive.
1: What do I have to look out for? The length of it, is it?
0: Just the width of it and the length of it. When you're in a tight space, pulling out of a tight space, the tail swing and the width. But the roads over there are much better than the roads here.
1: What if I end up in a village that I can't get out of, or I go down and...

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15: I'll jump in on more texts again and emails in a few minutes' time. And also tomorrow, as we do, we have these wonderful summer passes right across the summer to give away to all sorts of great tourist attractions. So get involved in the conversation. Best call, best email, best text. We also open the phone lines at midday and just give them away as well. And it'll give you something to do and a great place to visit before the end of the summer, and certainly for the smallies before they go back to school. You know, with regards to Colin's parents, which was our first call on Friday with this individual scammer, it's the same guy, actually, a lot of the time. And I'd love to put a stop to his gallop. We were listening to the show this morning about that elderly couple who were ripped off. My name is Owen, and I'm the manager of the paint store in Ballincollig. And our owners, Killian Ring and Brendan Fitzgerald, would be more than happy to donate paint they need to help them out. Please let us know and we can call. They can call down to the shop in Ballincollig and we'll look after them. Thanks and fair play for highlighting their story. So there's yet another offer of help now. We also had a company, a project management, property management company last week wanting to come in and do the work. And now we have the paint as well to go with it. So people are really, really kind. And thank you for that. We spoke a lot of topics over the last few days. One of the big, the funny ones was Des McHale's book, Langers and Lashes with Des McHale, his new book. You need to get a copy of that book either for yourself or a loved one, particularly if you love your city, because we have a language all of our own. Okay, we have our own terminology for everything. So that prompted a lot of calls, actually, with regards to other words and other sayings on Lee side that we knew nothing about. In fact, I thought this was very funny. It was straight to the point. Miles Gaffney, the wonderful singer-songwriter, the singing postman, sent a short little clip on Instagram. It's

0: is just straight to the point. Have a listen to this one.
1: Plentyville looking for coxswains. Here's a coxswain for you. I drink it out of Gandhi's nappy.
0: Now he's holding a pint of Coors, right? To give it context, he's holding a pint of Coors in his hand. I don't know where he is. The sun is shining. Probably somewhere in Cork with the great weather. And he's bamming out with a pint of Coors in his hand and he holds it up to the camera and he says,
1: Plentyville looking for coxswains. Here's a coxswain for you. I drink it out of Gandhi's nappy.
0: He had a wedding. Was that what it was? He was at a wedding in Vienna Woods. A 3-day wedding, which is quite the norm these days, actually. All men have it so good. Let me give you an example. A buddy of mine who's off in his halls now won't mind me sharing this. Because this is from Sunday night. I get a WhatsApp from a pal of mine. And it says, is it a man thing or is it just me? Heading to Spain tomorrow. Herself is upstairs all evening, trying on clothes, shoes, swimsuits, etc. before she starts the packing. She just told me she had us checked in for the flight, confirmed with the hotel and arranged transport from the airport. Me sitting downstairs, no bag packed, drinking beer, because my holiday has already begun, and I ask her, what resort are we going to again? World War III in that house. If not, he's got a very patient wife. I just said, enjoy the halls. What I should have said was, get off your ass and make an effort, pitch in, do some work, help, for God's sake. But anyway, keep those texts coming. Text 0868104106. And any other Cork saying that we've missed. And the funniest ones, we have family passes to all sorts of tourist attractions if you get involved in the conversation. Are we ready to rock there? Yeah, we are. So I saw this wonderful photo, or at least the girls did, actually. So the caption goes, it was Laura Dorgan Fitness share this. From two little girls to lifelong friends, 62 years later. One photograph is from 1964 and the other photograph is from 2026. One of those in the photograph is Pauline Reynolds. She'll explain all. Pauline, good morning.
2: Good morning, Neil. How are you?
0: I'm good. So it's yourself and Helen. Helen, good morning.
2: Good morning, Neil. How are you?
0: I'm very well. So talk us through the picture on the left from 1964.
2: That was up in my dad's front garden, my family home. And we hadn't, I suppose we were living in the house not long. And Helen was a neighbour of ours. She was down in number 9, we were in number 1. And we've been friends since. And that's just one of the many photographs that were taken at that time.
0: What age were you both?
2: Two and a half.
0: So what started off as two and a half year old girls from the same neighbourhood palling with each other has lasted 62 years.
2: I know. Jesus, who would have thought? Don't remind me. Yeah, we have. And we've gone through a lot, really. We made our communion together, our confirmation together. We went to school from primary right up to our Leaving Cert. We did our Leaving Cert in 1980, and then life went on different ways. Helen moved to England. I stayed put, and we kept in contact all the time.
0: Helen, how did you stay in contact if you were in the UK?
3: Well, I came home quite a bit, and I'd see Pauline, like see her kids and stuff. It was mostly that. Pauline came to the UK because her son was living there and her brother was living there, so she'd come to visit. So I'd met her once or twice when she came to London. We moved back here about 4 years ago.
0: And did you just pick up from where you left off then?
3: Basically. I hope so. Tell me what you think.
2: Just about, I'd say, Helen. Hanging in there. It's through a WhatsApp group that we have since our school buddies. Carmel Hayes, one of the girls, we sent the photo to our group, and Carmel said, come on, we'll do a recreate, because I was saying that the house was just been sold, my family home.
0: Yeah.
2: So let's do it.
0: Where is that, did you say? Where are we talking about?
2: It's in Douglas.
0: Douglas. Okay.
2: Yeah.
0: Okay. So the 2026 photograph, describe that one for me.
2: That was taken last Friday afternoon. We laughed so much. We were like toddlers again. And Carmel took the photo, and she made a stand and recreated literally down to Helen's little feet turned in. And we had a great crack, actually. Where? You know what? No, we never even thought about this. It was Laura said to me, "Mom, can I put this up online?" And I said, "Jesus, ask Helen." So Helen said, "Yeah, go on."
0: But Helen, are you wearing similar clothes to the 1964 pic?
3: I tried, but my skirt was falling down. I didn't even fit in the skirt that was falling down. And I was saying, "Oh my God, let's do it again." Probably my jumper is a different colour, but no, definitely not the same clothes. But we tried to recreate the feeling of.
0: But
3: of the day.
0: Where did you get clothes that would fit in the that actually resemble clothing from the 1960s?
2: Well, I went to Dunnes and Penny's and it was going to be black and white, Neil. It wasn't a huge issue, do you know what I mean? Just Colin O would have been a different issue. And we'd have made a mighty crack. Helen's skirt was gas at the back of it. We just laughed so much at that, Helen, didn't we? Oh, gee.
0: Have you spent your whole life laughing?
2: Oh, God, no. Jesus.
3: Not all of us, no.
2: Not all of us. I don't think there's too many people can say they did that.
0: It said, through all the different chapters of life, all the years and all the memories, we're still standing side by side.
2: Yeah, exactly. And we both went through our own share over the years of different stuff, and sure, look, we're no different to anybody else. We're still together, and all our buddies, our school friends, we met up with all that other gang then when we went into first year in Sacred Heart, Christ the King now, as it's called. And we're all great friends since. We're all in contact with each other.
0: Do you have school reunions as well?
2: Yeah, we used to have them. I used to organise them every couple of years. I mean, there was 5 classes of leaving certs. I remember one year I had 100, I think it was 111, I think, Ellen, wasn't it, at one of the reunions.
0: Out of the 5 classes.
2: So, it was a bit strange.
0: After how many years did you have 111 at the reunion?
2: Well, that would have been the 20 or 30.
0: So the 30th. And would you still recognise each other, remember names and things?
2: Yeah. Definitely.
0: Jesus.
2: Well, I think probably me more so than Helen, because of being in Cork all the time, whereas Helen, after leaving Cork, wouldn't recognise a lot. So not all that, but some people, Helen, she wouldn't.
3: Well, I mean, some of them, yes, they were just the same. Do you know what I mean? You can see the girl in the woman. But some of them, I no. But it was really weird, but it was a lot of fun. And it was great meeting everyone again and just kind of hearing all about what they were doing and kind of where they were living and their families and stuff, you know.
0: So, I wonder if it'd be possible to beat 62 years lifelong friends, if anybody has other stories like that to share, or indeed even longer. But now you probably both have more time on your hands. You could turn into a bit of a Thelma and Louise and go on tour somewhere. I mean, how are you going to spend your time together?
3: Well, I was trying to persuade her to do another photograph, because there was 2 photographs taken that day, and there's another photograph of us sitting on the wall, so hopefully we might do that. But or persuade the school girls to do a recreation of their photographs we took in school as well. We'll be all out the back smoking.
0: I think one thing that never changes, right? All of our features may change in age, our body shape, whatever, the colour of our hair, but our smile remains the same all our life. Do you notice your smiles?
2: I did, actually. And, you know, I would never even have thought of that until I saw the photo. And you're actually right, Neil. Our smiles are still the same, aren't they, Ellen? No, we did squint our eyes closed purposely to look, because we had our eyes closed in the one when we were children. But, yeah, our smiles are very similar.
0: That's amazing. I love seeing stories like that. People should do more things like that, you know? Recreate.
2: Absolutely.
0: You know, recreate.
2: Stop saying that. Helen wants to do more. I'll be recreating for my days.
0: What have you got in mind, Helen?
3: Well, just there's another photograph. I'd love to do that. I just actually have my skirt on properly would be really good. And that one. Exactly. It's got about 64,000 hits on Laura's Instagram. I can't believe it, you know. And people are really nice. There was a really nice comment.
2: Yeah, they're all very nice.
0: People love nostalgia. That's one of the reasons why.
2: We were thrilled.
0: So, grandkids?
2: Pardon?
0: Anyone with grandkids?
2: No. But we'll wait. I'm willing to wait another while. Thank you, but the only problem with that is I'm getting older then, you see, so if I need to be babysitting...
0: Forget about the grandkids then. I think you're young enough at heart. I'd love, you know what I'd love the two of you to do now? To go and have a great laugh over the next week or two at one or two of our different tourist attractions that we're giving away. I'd say I think you guys would have a ball. You know, if we... I'm not going to send you to Monkey Maze or anything, but something with maybe... Something that might suit. Might send you up to the old Cork City jail. You can lock yourselves in a cell.
2: I love it. I haven't been up there in years. I can't wait.
0: All right. Well, we'll sort something out for the tour. Maybe something slightly more adventurous. The Cork Harbour Cruise or something. You can have a Pimm's or something, or a glass of Prosecco.
2: That'd be nice. Yeah. We're well used to Pimm's.
0: All right. Well, I'm going to sort that for you, because it's just great. It's a great set of photographs, 1964 and 2026. May you have many happy years together, Helen and Pauline.
2: Thank you very much.
0: Take care.
2: Thank you.
0: Keep them coming. Bye. Text 0868104106. I know it's only beside the way, and I hate talking about myself. I just absolutely detest it, because this isn't about me. But those photographs reminded me of something that was quite... I just found it kind of significant at the time, because I started in pirate radio way back in February of 1978. So I think I'm one of my 49 years on air now. This is the 49th year. Be 50 in 2028. It's about, I don't know, a year and a half away, whatever the case may be. But back in 78, that's when I started. I was like 16 years old. And by the time 1980, 81 came along, there was a lot more pirate stations, but I was there kind of somewhat earlier than that. And then by 1980, 81, there was a lot of guys on air and different radio stations. But we had one... This is interesting from the point of view, you know your city. There's one particular station that we were in was in French Church Street. You know those steps up the side, just the corner of French Church Street where it meets Paul Street in that area? You can go up those steps. There was a hairdresser salon up there. I don't know what's up there now. But there was a pirate radio station right up at the top, way up, the very top, the Garrett area, you know, the triangular part at the top. Tiny little place. And there was a station in there called Cork City Radio, Cork City Local Radio. And I think at one stage there could have been maybe, I don't know, 12, 14, 15 of us all doing different gigs and different shifts on the pirate station. But back in 1981... it was Eddie O'Hare actually in the Examiner office, decided to take a photograph of us back in 1981 on the steps, with everybody standing on a step leaning against the railing. And that photograph was taken, and I forgot about it. Years later, I can't remember who sent me a photograph of it, a black and white copy of it, and it was the most incredible photograph from 1981. And then many years later, I think it might have been 2005, 2006, we recreated the photograph on the same steps all those years later, which would have been, 25 years easily, maybe even longer, on the same steps with everybody bar one managed to make it. I think, to my best of my knowledge, everybody who was in the photograph was back for the second one. And at that stage, nobody had passed away. Subsequent to that, some had. But it was an amazing thing. And I was reminded of that when I see the photograph of the two girls, 1964 and 2026. And I framed it, and I have both of them. And I often look at it and smile, because you end up saying to yourself, where do the years go? So keep those coming. Text 0868104106. We've got a family pass for the Model Railway Village in Clon. Lines are open for that, to take yourselves off to... take yourselves off there for an afternoon with all of the family. Make a day of it, for all I care. So we have family passes for the Model Railway Village in Clon. Pick up the phone, 0818 104 106. All of the business we'll pick up in the morning. Ciara Evans is here for midday. She's got your chance to win tickets to Amble in Thomond Park with Ciara. Get me to the gig. Have a good day. I'll see you tomorrow.
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14: It's midday. Good afternoon. I'm Lana O'Connor. Doubt has been cast on the Justice Minister's pledge to roll out Gartha pursuit training before the end of the year in the wake of the fatal M9 crash. The Gartha Representative Association's Padraig Harrington says the training hasn't been fully developed as yet and it's not expected to be rolled out until at least 2027. Speaking on the Neil Prendeville Show, he says the Gartha Commissioner has told the GRA that due to the huge policing operation around the EU presidency, he's not in a position to roll that training out this year.
15: I heard the Minister for Justice coming out yesterday and saying that, you know, training was going to happen before the year is out. I don't think that's going to happen simply because the training hasn't been fully developed yet. And the Garda Commissioner has actually told the GRA that, you know, because of the pressures of the EU presidency and stuff like that, that he's not in a position to roll that training out.
14: TikTok and Meta say they're actively working to take down videos encouraging bad behaviour. However, tech expert Jess Kelly says their approach doesn't seem to be working well enough.
16: Open my phone, open TikTok, and the very first video I saw was of somebody joyriding. The caption on it was, "Your man waiting for GTA Grand Theft Auto 6. We do it in real life, we not the same." I clicked on that profile and I saw multiple posts with stolen cars and bikes. As I scrolled through, other videos of that nature appeared.
14: Other stories making the news today, and two people have been arrested in connection with the €100,000 cocaine seizure in Roscommon. An operation took place over the weekend targeting a Sligo-based organised crime group. Vehicles were stopped and searched in Leitrim and in Roscommon. Cocaine worth an estimated €100,000 was found and two people were arrested. A man in his 40s and a woman in her 50s are being held at a Gartha station in the northwest. More charges are on the way for shoppers as the so-called Temu tax is expected to increase. A €3 fee was introduced on goods from outside the EU in July, but that's set to jump to €5. It's reported an additional €2 handling charge will apply from November. Personal finance editor with the Irish Independent, Charlie Weston, says the exact details are still being worked on.
17: It's just suddenly going to make this stuff uneconomic. Now, you can see the economic rationale for this. The EU are saying, hold on a minute, the Chinese in particular are dumping cheap, low-value goods on us. They're probably... A lot of them are made in very poor conditions, people badly paid or whatever, but and the EU doesn't want to be flooded with all these stuff. But it's quite regressive.
14: Cork University Hospital is the second most overcrowded hospital in the country, with 55 people being treated on trolleys there today. INMO data shows 566 admitted patients are on trolleys in hospitals around the country. University Hospital Limerick accounts for the largest number of those, with 100. Of the total number of people waiting for beds, 360 are in emergency departments, while 206 are in wards elsewhere. A spin-off of the popular teen sitcom Victorious is coming to Netflix. Hollywood Arts is a sequel to the Nickelodeon show, which launched the careers of Ariana Grande and Victoria Justice. It will star original cast member Daniela Monet as Trina Vega, who's returning to her old school as a substitute teacher. And that's the latest news this hour.
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14: Starting with hockey, and the Ireland women's team have won their first win of their Hockey World Cup campaign. Goals from Sarah Hawkshaw, Roisin Upton and Catherine Mullen resulted in a 3-1 win over New Zealand. They'll face tournament co-host Belgium in their final Pool C game on Thursday. This afternoon, the men's team will look to get their campaign back on track. They were beaten 3-1 by the pool's top seeds, Australia, and face South Africa from 4 o'clock Irish time. To soccer, and Genoa have reportedly agreed a deal to sign Evan Ferguson on loan for the season. His parent club, Brighton, are set to cover a portion of his salary as part of the deal. The Republic of Ireland striker spent last season at fellow Serie A side Roma before suffering a serious ankle injury in January. There's one match tonight in the SSE Airtricity Women's Premier Division. Second place Shelburne host Wexford at Talca Park. Kickoff is at 8:15. The draw will take place for the quarterfinals of the Club Orange Men's FAI Cup at lunchtime. Only teams from the SSE Airtricity Men's Premier Division remain in the competition. Holders Shamrock Rovers are out after losing in extra time to St Pat's on Sunday. Shamrock Rovers have confirmed they've received a significant fine after a supporter invaded the Tallaght Stadium pitch during a recent league game. A supporter entered the field of play and confronted Dundalk's Daryl Horgan after he scored in their 3-2 defeat to the Hoops. In a statement, the club also revealed they were issued with a suspended one-match closure of the south stand at the ground. And that's the sport with Simply Suits.
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19: It should be dry for most of the afternoon, but as the day goes on, there's a chance of some showers. Temperatures knocking around 19 degrees.
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19: If you were watching the Rosa Tralee last night, or maybe you've seen pictures of the Cork Rose this morning, that was an impressive guna. 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It's 3 o'clock this Friday. We close the lines, we make that call. The person chosen at random, and it's 5 rings to answer and change your life by saying €311,000. Text red to 57557. I've got my tickets for Amba with Kira. Get me to the gig when I give them a spin this afternoon. Somber after Sabrina Carpenter, Busy Woman. Corks.

Jason Derulo, Want to Want Me. It is Quirks Red FM for all of you absolutely struggling with the sleep situation. Sheets on the floor, nothing on me. Nice one, Jason. Hello, gang. It is Kira. I've got tickets for Amble on the show today. Kira, get me to the gig. Going to be catching up with Dahi O'Shea and the Rose of Tralee. Who's going to be crowned tonight, right now? Another talk to you.

0: Tom Crennan. That is Remind Me. It is Cork's Red FM. Only the big exclusives here on the show. Isn't that right, Tom?
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0: If you've got warts, head to the magic well in Offaly. How are you? It is Tuesday. Were you watching The Rose of Tralee last night? I was glued to it, lads. I absolutely love it. And there were some incredible moments on the show last night. And the ones that everybody are going to be talking about, I'm going to bring you more on that in a little bit. And Dahi O'Shea has got an update from the Dome for us in a bit.
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0: Speaking of which, I'm going to take this as a sign because the very first rose on the stage last night was Cork's Lexi Lennan. She's a friend of the show and she did absolutely fantastic. More on that in a while. But there, could this be a hint that a Cork rose could be crowned Rose of Tralee at around 11:30 tonight because the Frank and Walters were performing on it?

0: They were absolutely amazing, as they always are. Not only a Cork anthem, but definitely an anthem for everybody. On the way, some Zedd, some Rihanna. And we've had a big search on here on Red FM with KC this morning. More on that.
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0: Rihanna, that is Diamonds, it is Quirks, Red FM. Now, we have had a hectic morning here in Red FM. You know when something goes missing, everybody gets in on it. They ask you the incredibly annoying questions. Well, did you retrace your steps? Did you look in the obvious places? Is it under your nose? Well, that is absolutely what was going on here this morning, because our wonderful Casey, God bless him, for 2 hours this morning had us all like fools searching the office for the key to the van he was driving. I mean, we went over the whole scenario. Did you lock it in the van? Did you drop it coming up the stairs? When you picked up the papers, did it go into the bin? So bins were searched through, underneath couches. Vic was down on our hands and knees. We were searching absolutely everywhere. And it was panic zones because there was no spare key. And then, 2 hours later, this happened.
1: You are joking. You're a star.
2: I'm raging because I checked the chair.
0: I mean, was I slightly competitive over not finding the key? Maybe so. The key was found on Casey's chair. I mean, we need a song for the man. Urban Cookie Collective, I think that would be a good fit. Have you got a suggestion on a song for KC and his lost key? 2 hours, lads, we were looking for it. Here's Alex Warren, Passenger Red FM.

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2: Casey nearly had to stay in the office today all day because he lost the key to the van that he was driving. You know when you get one from the garage and it's got this big clip onto it with all of the details? So you think, this is something you can't miss. 2 hours of searching for his key. We even had to go as far as getting CCTV footage from Alan in the office below us to see, did he actually bring the key into the building? He did. We were full sure it went out in the rubbish, but he went through that. He unfolded all of the dirty tissues and tea bags. Still no key. 2 hours later, Shirley finds the key in a miracle situation.
3: You are joking.
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2: 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Do you think this is going to work? 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He was lucky he found it. What about Lost Frequencies? Where are you now?
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2: 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Hagas Ohin, Vil Rolana, Lorna Ike, Igalors Ganon. 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

0: 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That is Love Generation. 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
1: Erica's wondering if we asked St. Anthony to help us a little bit earlier on in the search for Casey's keys. Casey's keys that took up 2 hours to find. I want your song suggestions. Philip says, hey Kira, how about the classic from Britain's Got Talent from a few years back? It was Mr. Zip and it's Where's My Keys? Where's My Phone?
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0: What an absolute banger. I can't believe that didn't take off. But I think, you know what, Ken, you might have the ultimate suggestion for our Casey.
3: Hi, Ciara. You should play the song there by Tim O'Riordan for Casey for losing his keys. Down in Cork, he be known as a langer. Hey, he's some beauty, all right, isn't he?
0: That is one way of putting it. A beauty with his keys behind the chair. Keep them coming. 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
1: It's 1 o'clock. Good afternoon. I'm Lana O'Connor. Doubt has been cast on the Justice Minister's pledge to roll out Garda pursuit training before the end of the year in the wake of the fatal M9 crash. The Garda Representative Association's Porter Carrington says the training has not been fully developed as yet and it's not expected to be rolled out until at least 2027. Speaking on the Neil Prendeville show, he says the Garda Commissioner has told the GRA that due to the huge policing operation around the EU presidency, he's not in a position to roll training out this year.
13: I heard the Minister for Justice coming out yesterday and saying that, you know, training was going to happen before the year is out. I don't think that's going to happen, simply because the training hasn't been fully developed yet. And the Garda Commissioner has actually told the GRA that, you know, because of the pressures of the EU presidency and stuff like that, that he's not in a position to roll that training out.
1: Social media platforms are coming under pressure to clamp down on content depicting dangerous driving. Kamashun Naman says it's in contact with TikTok over its management of this type of content. Well, the video sharing app, along with Instagram and Facebook's parent company Meta, say they're actively working to stop this harmful content. Fianna Fáil TD Shane Moynihan says the glorification of bad behaviour on the roads needs to stop.
14: Question here first is around values. and why it is that young men and individuals believe that this sort of behaviour is acceptable.
1: Authorities here are waiting for clarity on a potential increase in the so-called TEMU tax later this year. In July, a €3 customs duty was introduced in the EU on items worth less than €150 bought outside the trading bloc. The European Union introduced the measure to protect Irish and European retailers and manufacturers. Staff at Oberstown Children Detention Campus have brought their protests to the doors of the Department of Children. The picket by members of FORSA coincides with a 10-hour work stoppage over resourcing and safety issues, the third stoppage so far this month. This man, who's worked in Oberstown for 9 years, explains why he's taking part in the picket.
15: Well, I think the issue is given the risks involved, that we have the appropriate amount of qualified staff and staff on shift to ensure the safety of the young people and the staff who are working in such a challenging environment. I think the staff are fantastic, but you know, there are times, because it is challenging, that it can be difficult.
1: A business in Enniscorthy has been left devastated following a major fire yesterday evening. Crews battled the blaze at Hendrick Tyres in Temple Shannon into the night. It sent plumes of smoke, which could be seen for several miles away, with local residents advised to keep their windows closed because of thick smoke. The TUI says improvements to working conditions are needed to help schools hold on to teachers. It says schools are reporting retention is now as big a challenge as the recruitment of new teachers. The TUI's Michael Gillespie says 92% say paperwork distracts from teaching and leads to burnout.
16: We have the most change of any system in the country over the last number of years. Every month or 2 months, there's a new idea coming down from the department that must be imposed in a school. Now, some of them are very valuable, don't get me wrong, but all the work associated with all of that. So what teachers are really saying, are crying out to me, is we need a period of consolidation. The big project at the moment is bringing in the new Leaving Cert, and that's what needs to be supported.
1: The organisers of Edinburgh Festival Fringe are warning the event is in jeopardy due to a lack of funding from the council. Its CEO says Fringe has an annual return worth around £500,000 to the Scottish capital, but was only given £75,000 in funding this year. It's seeking an annual grant of £1.7 million from the local authority. And that's the latest news this hour.
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1: There'll be a repeat of the finals in 2021 and 23 in the last eight of this year's FAI Cup. St Patrick's Athletic have been drawn at home against Dublin rivals Bohemians in this afternoon's quarterfinal draw. The Premier Division's in-form team Waterford will host Sligo Rovers. 2024 winners Drogheda United will entertain Galway United, while Dundalk must go away to Derry City, and all ties will be played on the first weekend of next month. Shamrock Rovers have confirmed they've received a significant fine after a supporter invaded the Tallaght Stadium pitch during a recent league game. Supporter entered the field of play and confronted Dundalk's Daryl Horgan after he scored in their 3-2 defeat to the Hoops. In a statement, the club also revealed they were issued with a suspended one-match closure of the south stand at the ground. Genoa have reportedly agreed to a deal to sign Evan Ferguson on loan for the season. His parent club Brighton are set to cover a portion of his salary as part of the deal. The Republic of Ireland striker spent last season at fellow Serie A side Roma before suffering a serious ankle injury in January. To hockey and the Ireland women's team have the first win of their Hockey World Cup campaign. Goals from Sarah Hawkshaw, Roisin Upton and Catherine Mullen led them to a 3-2 win over New Zealand. They'll face tournament co-host Belgium in their final Pool C game on Thursday. This afternoon, the men's team will look to get their campaign back on track. They were beaten 3-1 by the pool's top seed Australia and face South Africa from 4 o'clock Irish time. And that's the sport with Simply Suits.
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0: Well, there's a chance of showers later in the afternoon and temperatures of around 19 degrees.
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0: If you've ever lost something and you're thinking error tags, that is the answer. 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The cash machine will give us a number at random to call from the entries, and that person will have 5 rings to get to it and tell us 311 grand. Text Red to 57557. You'll never be lost for cash again. Hey gang, it is Kira. Would you like tickets to Amba? Well, if I play them, get shouting Kira, get me to the gig. Here's Haven, I Run.

0: Jess Lynn, All I Am. It is Cork's Red FM. I played Kingfisher before that, and Alicia in Dunmanway was hoping it was Amble.
1: You're right.
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1: Get us to the gig, please.
0: Well, girls, you're too early. It's got to be Amble, and I want to send you to see them in Thomond Park. Tickets go on sale on Friday. You can win them here first. Here's Mystique, Scandalous, Cork's Red FM.

0: That is Ed Sheeran. It is Azizam. It is Cork's Red FM. Oh, hello. Here we go.
1: How are you doing? It is Kira. What's on the agenda for lunchtime? Are you tucking into anything nice? Any plans? Is there some panic? Let's get out and do some activities. We have reached that point. Maybe there's some back to school shopping going on. Oh, I didn't mean to use those words. Absolute trauma. 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
0: For some people, 10 Things I Hate About You was an absolute moment. It was somewhat of an iconic film, and now it has been announced that it is going to go from the stage to the big screen and back again. So Broadway's 10 Things I Hate About You will begin performances in 2027. So this is the book by Lena Dunham and Jessica Huang, but there's going to be music by Carly Rae Jepsen. She is going to be involved in putting all together the songs that you are going to hear in this. And if you need a serious dose of nostalgia on this Tuesday afternoon, this will do it.
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1: Google that is moving to the sun. It is Cork's Red FM. It is Ciara. We have been having some crack all afternoon, right? Because earlier in the office here in Red FM, Casey lost his keys. 2 hours the whole place was searching for them. Bins were ripped apart. We were digging down the side of couches. And in the end, it turns out they were literally under his nose. They were hanging off his chair in the office. So you have been sending me in your song suggestions for Casey all afternoon. And this one from Paul just might top them all.

And he did find his keys eventually. Shirley found them underneath his chair, Paul. That is brilliant. A little bit of AI magic on that one. I've got Beyonce on the way for you right now. It's new Gracie Abrams. This is Look at My Life on Red FM.

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0: Beyonce. That is Texas Hold'em and its Quirks, Red FM. Now, if the sound of this fills you with a lot of excitement, if you're a bit of a Father Ted stan and you've been thinking about getting to grips with your Irish, then I have got the weekend for you. Now, I'm not working with them, lads. If you fancy heading over to the Aran Islands Hotel on Inishmore for the Irish Father Ted weekend, it's coming in October, and you could be learning Irish with a bit of Father Ted inspiration. There's going to be themed workshops where you can learn Oscuelga, how to say that would be an ecumenical matter, or offer a cup of tea in Irish. And this is going on over 3 days. So you can participate in Father Dougal's breakfast charades, a Father Ted quiz, as well as a Bishop Brennan watercolour workshop. I mean, how did they even come up with this? So you can get the ferry from Doolin. You can head over there. And depending on what you go for, will depend on your experience across the weekend. Like, you know, you can go for the fancy upgraded package. Would that be kind of a way now you might fancy learning a bit of Irish? For anybody who ever went down to the Gaeltacht, would this be the kind of experience that it was? I never got to go. But anybody who went, I mean, probably the best couple of weeks of their entire life. Your voice notes 0868 104 106. Did you find your husband? Maybe we should send Ray off down there. She's up next.
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8: 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And this week, it's going to go the biggest jackpot in the history of Cash Machine, 311 grand tomorrow morning. Cork's Breakfast Show. 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
2: Honig e fear special to Macher and Sacha, Larry and a Grande, and O2 London Irin there Shachtin. 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

0: That is One Republic. It is I Ain't Worried. It is Cork's Red FM. If you're on the N28 between Rochestown and Marina Skiddy, there's some debris on the road there causing some issues. We were talking about the Father Ted, Irish Ted weekend that's happening in October out on Inishmoor. And it's basically, you're learning a couple of vocal through the medium of Father Ted. It just sounds like a fun way to learn it. What were the words that you learned in the Gaeltacht, or if you ever went away with school, it just kind of stuck with you? There's going to be a My Lovely Horse performance workshop. If this is going to be all through Irish, there's going to be some serious amount of fun. There's going to be trad music sessions. Father Dougal's breakfast charades sounds particularly interesting. Although I do wonder which charades, with one person not being able to talk, is that limiting their use of the language? You know, when you're chatting to kids and stuff like that, and they tell you that they're learning Spanish on Duolingo and they're 11 years of age, and you're thinking, I can't remember my leavings or French. That is putting it to shame. They are absolutely class. News at 2 is on the way, and you're listening out for Amble for Kira Get Me to the Gig to win tickets to see them in Thoma Park.
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9: It's 2 o'clock. Good afternoon. I'm Lana O'Connor. The lack of detention facilities for young offenders has been questioned in the wake of the fatal collision on the M9 in Kildare at the weekend. 5 teenagers were killed after the car they were travelling in was driven southbound on the northbound carriageway. 3 sisters and a 7-year-old boy remain in hospitals after their car was hit. Speaking on the Neil Prendeville Show, Padraig Harrington of the Garda Representative Association in Cork says overcrowding at Oberstown is leaving judges with little options on where to put young offenders.
10: Oberstown is packed. So, you know, guards going in, they're catching them, they're bringing them in, they're objecting to bail, and next thing, you know, a judge learns there's no space in Oberstown. So, like, if you've nowhere to put them, then the only thing that you can do is release them. So, unfortunately, the system is broken and it needs to be fixed urgently.
9: Social media platforms are coming under pressure to clamp down on content depicting dangerous driving. Commissioner Naman says it's in contact with TikTok over its management of this type of content, while the video sharing app, along with Instagram and Facebook's parent company Meta, said they're actively working to stop this harmful content. Fianna Fáil TD Shane Moynihan says the glorification of bad behaviour on the roads needs to end. The
11: question here first is around values and why it is that young men and individuals believe that this sort of behaviour is acceptable.
9: A business in Enniscorthy has been left devastated following a major fire yesterday evening. Crews battled the blaze at Hendrick Tyres in Temple Shannon into the night. It sent plumes of smoke, which could be seen from several miles away, with local residents advised to keep their windows closed because of thick smoke. Cathaoirleach of Enniscorthy Municipal District, Councillor Pat Cohan, says fire crews have brought the situation under control.
12: The situation this morning is the road is open, everything is bar. Unfortunately, the building is completely ruined. There's no sign of, you'd pass by, and if you didn't look, you wouldn't any more than know that there's have to be a fire, that kind of way. So it's just roads are all open, there's no traffic in, no traffic controls in place or anything like that. So fire is completely, there's no smouldering, there's no nothing, it's just buildings there, roof collapsing on it.
9: Authorities here are waiting for clarity on a potential increase in the so-called Temu tax. In July, a €3 customs duty was introduced in the EU on items worth less than €150 bought outside the trading bloc. The European Union introduced the measure to protect Irish and European retailers and manufacturers. It's expected an additional €2 administration fee will be brought in November. Consumer Affairs correspondent with the Irish Times, Conor Pope, says billions of euro worth of small items are bought online from non-EU countries each year.
13: Last year, 6 billion different product packages worth less than €150 came into the European Union from outside of the European Union. So you're not talking about small volumes here. You're talking about massive volumes. And as a result, the European Union felt it had no choice but to act.
9: Donald Trump has labelled the Strait of Hormuz a new US territory on a social media platform. On Truth Social, he posted a picture of the region, including the Persian Gulf and the Gulf of Oman. However, a blue circle encompasses the area around the strait with the title New US Territory. Iran's deputy foreign minister dismissed it as delusional. Ryan Gosling's Ghost Rider movie has set its release date. It'll be out on the 28th of July 2028 and will be directed by Deadpool and Wolverine's Shawn Levy. The role was previously played by Nicolas Cage in two movies for Sony. And that's the latest news this hour.
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9: Starting with soccer, there'll be a repeat of the finals in 2021 and 23 in the last eight of this year's FAI Cup. St Patrick's Athletic have been drawn at home against Dublin rivals Bohemians in this afternoon's quarterfinal draw. The Premier Division's in-form team Waterford will host Sligo Rovers. 2024 winners Drogheda United will entertain Galway United, while Dundalk must go away to Derry City, and all ties will be played on the first weekend of next month. Shamrock Rovers have confirmed they've received a significant fine after a supporter invaded the Tallaght Stadium pitch during a recent league game. A supporter entered the field of play and confronted Dundalk's Daryl Horgan after he scored in their 3-2 defeat to the Hoops. In a statement, the club also revealed they were issued with a suspended one-match closure of the south stand at the ground. Genoa have reportedly agreed a deal to sign Evan Ferguson on loan for the season. His parent club Brighton are set to cover a portion of his salary as part of the deal. The Republic of Ireland striker spent last season at Serie A side Roma before suffering a serious ankle injury in January. Finally, to hockey, in the Ireland's women's team have their first win of their Hockey World Cup campaign. Goals from Sarah Hawkshaw, Roisin Upton and Catherine Mullen led them to a 3-2 win over New Zealand. They'll face tournament co-host Belgium in their final Pool C game on Thursday. This afternoon, the men's team will look to get their campaign back on track. They were beaten 3-1 by the pool's top seed Australia and face South Africa from 4 o'clock Irish time. And that's the sport with Simply Suits.
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0: There is a chance of some showers as the afternoon goes on and temperatures around 19 degrees.
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0: This Friday, we are giving away a ton of money. And if you are looking at bill after bill at the moment, maybe it's back to school and you're like, hang on a second, First of all, you can get somebody to take care of this. And first of all, you can pay for it all. €311,000 and you can head off on holidays. Then when you're done, it is a record amount of money. It is the biggest we have ever given away on the cash machine. And we'd very much like to be chatting to you on this show on Friday afternoon. redfm.ie/cash machine for those online entries, or text red 257557. It's €2.15, your standard message rate to play. You have to be over 18. It's across the Go Loud network of stations. 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The person chosen at random, but it's 5 rings everybody gets to get to that phone and tell us €311,000. Text red to 57557. Hey, it's Kira. Were you watching the Rose of Tralee last night? Well, Dahi's coming up on the show this hour. I've got Ariana Grande for you after LA. Cork's

homegrown alligator. See you later. Gotta hit the road. Gotta hit the road. The sun

George Ezra, that is Shotgun. It is Cork's Red FM. Ariana Grande in there before that. Hate That I Made You Love Me. I wonder, will she have more surprises as part of her London residency after Cynthia Erivo? She was absolutely incredible. Got some Louis Fonzie on the way, but here's Prospect, Free Your Mind on Red FM. My love is-

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1: That is Louis Fonsi and Daddy Yankee with a bit of Justin Bieber, Despacito. It was Quirks Red FM. If you're a fan of the Biebs, he's been sharing some pictures of his summer with Hayley and Jack and doing some amazing performances. How are you? It is Kira. If you're thinking of next summer, if you're thinking of Thomond Park 2027, if you're thinking of winning tickets for Amble before they even go on sale, I am the girl for you. I will be playing at Amble at some point later on. And when I do, it is Kira. Get me to the gig for those voice notes, 0868104106.
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1: Last night was night one of the Rosa Trilly. And first up, it was Lexi Linnan, the Cork Rose. She did absolutely amazing. She was brilliant. She did a dance to Purple Rain and she paid an amazing tribute to her mom, Tracy, as well. And Dahi O'Shea, he was on hand for the usual antics. So it's himself and Catherine Thomas. So he's a good buddy of mine. So I decided to better check in, see how he's doing down there in the dome.
3: Hi, Kira. This is Dahi here, live from the dome in Tralee. Night two of the Rose of Tralee. We had the Cork crowd out last night and we had the Franken Waltzers as well. But come here, tonight we're looking forward to some more madness as well. We have some great party pieces. There's one or two things they're not telling me about. I'm worried about that. We also have River Dance live on the show, and at half 11, at around half 11, we'll be announcing the winner of the Rose of Tralee. I hope you'll be watching and I hope you're keeping well, Kira, and everyone listening to you.
1: Slán Dahi, I'm absolutely keeping fab and I will be watching, lads. The popcorn's going to be out and everything tonight. It is one of my highlights of the year. And more on what everybody is talking about coming up in a few minutes. The Jonas Brothers and MK for you too.
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19: 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Don't need to question the reason. I'm yours. I'm yours.

0: Oh, say goodnight. That is MK and Clementine Douglas. It is Come Find Me.
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0: Were you watching the Rosa Tralee last night? I know some people, it is not their thing. But they have done so much over the last few years. It is absolutely incredible. The Rose who won it last year went on to be just incredibly successful on Dancing with the Stars. But she's an electrician. She's fabulous. And they're just such a great example for like young girls watching this. Particularly last night, everybody is talking about the Westmeath Rose. It is Caoilín Ní Chuilig. And there has been so much praise for her because she had a really powerful appearance on the show. She was chatting to the presenter, Catherine Thomas, and she was talking about her alopecia. And she was so brave because she took off the wig that she was wearing and went about trying on a few that she has and just speaking so openly about her experience and something that she couldn't have done 6 months ago. And then she stands on live TV in a room full of hundreds to talk about it, and she was inspiring.
2: Embrace the imperfections, definitely. Like, I think I've really tried to live as my authentic self unapologetically, and I think that's something we need to do because we're so hard on ourselves, and like, we're all different and special in many ways, just like my fellow roses. And like, I just so happen to have patchy hair loss, and that's why I decided not even to shave my head today. I just wanted to This is me.
0: And she was just amazing, and so many messages for her. Opening the show was the Cork Rose, Lexi Lennon, and she too was very brave in speaking about her mom, Tracy.
3: My main goal is to remember my mom.
1: Yeah.
3: It's never for somebody to feel sorry for me, for somebody to say, oh, she God love her. It's never that. Yeah. I want children out there to just look up at me and say, well, Lexi's gone through that. Lexi can do that, so can I. I've continued to pursue my passions, follow my dreams, and I'm going to continue doing that for my mum.
0: Go on, Lexi. Will we get the Cork Rose crown tonight as the Rose of Tralee? An amazing performance as well to Purple Rain. Got some Doja Cat for you after Sienna Spiral. 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

0: Doja Cat, Paint the Town Red. It is Cork's Red FM. It is Kira. If you've got a pet in your life, now I don't know if this is going to work with a fish. Maybe you do have fish who respond to you. I'd like to hear about them. Because your dogs, your pooches, when they see that you've got a happy face on you, it activates part of their brain which they associate with reward. So if they see something familiar and they see your face looking happy, they react differently to it. So if they see that you're cross, clearly they're going, I'm out of here. But if they see that you're a little bit sad or you're absolutely thrilled with life, they can tell the difference. And if you're a dog person, you probably know this, because they just snuggle up next to you. They're right there by your side when you need them the most. When the going gets tough, they're the ones that will just, you know, silently rock up next to you. Maybe it's the little chin on your knee or in next to your side. I'm nearly getting emotional thinking of how amazing dogs are. But each of your pets is something different that they do. And if you can get them to react right now, I would like you to send in a video to me. 0868 104 106. If I was to say, walkies, or go get your lead, what does your dog do? Because we know it. They're practically like us. They just don't have the words. On the way, I've got some role model for you and Zara Larson.
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0: That is Miley Cyrus. It is Flowers. It is Cork's Red FM. Turns out we were absolutely right, lads. Our dogs are class. Well, sadly, I don't have one anymore. But Ashley said that when she tells her dogs that it is dinner time, it is absolutely nuts.
1: Hi, Kira. I would love to send you a video of my gang when we say dinner, but I can't because it's way too early to be giving them dinner. Sometimes we even need to spell D-I-N-N-E-R when we go to feed them because it's just carnage. Absolute carnage. They're hilarious. I might do a video for you.
0: Go on, do it. Do it later when it is dinner time, right? We used to have to spell out walk, but when my daughter was young, she mistakenly heard how you spell walk. And let's just say the L was replaced by an N, and it went on for quite some time, and it was particularly funny. We've got tickets for Amble. If you hear them play, it's Kira. Get me to the gig. News at 3 is next.
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2: It's 3 o'clock. Good afternoon. I'm Lana O'Connor. A North Cork father whose 16-year-old son has Friedreich's ataxia says the lack of access to treatment is causing incredible stress for what remains of his family. Campaigners are calling on the HSE to fund the Skyclarys drug, which could slow the progression of the rare condition affecting around 200 people in Ireland, ahead of a reimbursement decision due on Tuesday. Speaking to Red FM News, Craig Cody from Lisgriffin, who lost his son Rory to the condition last year, says his older son Paddy is now deteriorating without treatment.
3: It's very, very stressful. Everybody is aware with the boy's mum. She's no longer with us with Huntington's disease. There was a family of four of us here with Rory passing last year. At the moment, I really need this drug because he's all I've left. I'm not going to go away because he needs that drug, as with 200 others. But, you know, it's just everything is just taken away from us slowly.
2: Meanwhile, Fine Gael politicians are calling on the company behind the drug for Friedreich's ataxia to consider a compassionate access scheme. Representatives from the government party have met with Biogen and appealed to the company to engage fully with the HSE on the matter. Skyclarys would cost around €280,000 per patient per year, with the Health Services Drugs Group deciding last week not to recommend its reimbursement. Fine Gael's Micheál Carrigy says there are indications the cost will be lower than proposed, but an alternative option is needed in the meantime.
4: For those that can benefit, we need to be able to make it available, and that's why we made the decision to speak to Biogen. We asked them to look at putting forward a compassionate access program that would make the drug available to those who would benefit it, while the process continues to take place to do a long-term agreement.
2: The media regulator wants a full account from TikTok on how they're dealing with illegal content. Commissioner Naman is also looking for information on whether the company has introduced additional measures to review content or accounts. The move comes amid growing concern over young people posting dangerous driving content online. Technology correspondent Jess Kelly says the commission is also in close contact with Gardaí on this issue.
5: Commissioner Naman says it is seeking a full account of how TikTok is dealing with reports of illegal content and how they are applying their own community guidelines. The regulator has said it is looking for more information on whether TikTok has introduced or scaled up proactive monitoring or additional human review of content or accounts, as well as inquiring whether they have reported any relevant information or suspicion of criminal activity to An Garda Síochána. They've stated they are in close contact with Gardaí on this issue.
2: A business in Enniscorthy has been left devastated following a major fire yesterday evening. Crews battled the blaze at Hendrick Tyres in Temple Shannon into the night. It sent plumes of smoke, which could be seen for several miles away, with local residents advised to keep their windows closed because of thick smoke. Donald Trump's labelled the Strait of Hormuz a new US territory on his social media platform. On Truth Social, he posted a picture of the region, including the Persian Gulf and Gulf of Oman. Iran's deputy foreign minister has dismissed it as delusional. The number of children being baptised in the Catholic Church here has fallen by 30% in the past 10 years. The research was released to the Irish Daily Mail by religious advocacy group the Iona Institute and is based on data from 23 of Ireland's 26 dioceses. Finally, it may still be 4 months away, but the City Council are announcing a new Christmas experience for Cork. The Council have teamed up with the team behind the Nightmare Realm and are announcing Nullag, a journey to believe, which will take over Elizabeth Fort this Christmas season. The event will run across 18 nights from the 27th of November to the 22nd of December and will see the historic fort transformed into a story-led Christmas world for families. And that's the latest news this hour.
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2: The Ireland women's team have their first win of their Hockey World Cup campaign. Goals from Sarah Hawkshaw, Roisin Upton and Catherine Mullen led them to a 3-2 win over New Zealand. They'll face tournament co-host Belgium in their final Pool C game on Thursday. This afternoon, the men's team will look to get their campaign back on track. They were beaten 3-1 by the pool's top seed Australia and face South Africa in just under an hour. In soccer, there'll be a repeat of the finals in 2021 and 23 in the last eight of this year's FAI Cup. St Patrick's Athletic have been drawn at home against Dublin rivals Bohemians in this afternoon's quarter-final draw. The Premier Division's in-form team Waterford will host Sligo Rovers. 2024 winners Drogheda United will entertain Galway United, while Dundalk must go away to Derry City, and all ties will be played on the first weekend of next month. Shamrock Rovers have confirmed they've received a significant fine after a supporter invaded the Talla Stadium pitch during a recent league game. A supporter entered the field of play and confronted Dundalk's Daryl Horgan after he scored in their 3-2 defeat to the Hoops. In a statement, the club also revealed they were issued with a suspended one-match closure of the south stand at the ground. Genoa have reportedly agreed a deal to sign Evan Ferguson on loan for the season. His parent club Brighton are set to cover a portion of his salary as part of the deal. The Republic of Ireland striker spent last season at Serie A side Roma before suffering a serious ankle injury in January. And that's the sport with Simply Suits.
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1: With Casey's Furniture, the incredible summer event is now on. 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
7: Well, there might be some showers creeping in from about 5 o'clock onwards and getting a little bit cooler as well, around 17 to 18 degrees.
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7: I mean, we're excited for Nollag to happen in Cork and it sounds great, but if the panic of Christmas just set in, you're like, I'm not ready for this, then maybe you're thinking, I need to maximise summer feelings for a little bit longer. Well, €311,000 is the record amount of money we are giving away on the cash machine this Friday. If you'd like to be getting a call from this show in a couple of days' time, it's redfm.ie/cashmachine online or text red to 57557. It's €2.15, your standard message rate to play. You have to be over 18. It's across the Go-Live network of stations. The terms are at redfm.ie and the time is 3 o'clock this Friday. We close the lines, we make that call. It's 5 rings to answer. The person chosen at random. So pick up that call from the unknown number because it could be a pretty special number for you. €311,000. Hey gang, it's Kira. I have yet to play Alma. That means it's going to happen this hour. Kira, get me to the gig when I do to win tickets. Here's Bruno Mars. Court.

Rattling your ground, karma's on your scent like a bounty hunter. Karma's gonna track you down, step by step from town to town. Sweet like justice, karma is a queen. Karma takes all my friends to the summit. Karma is the guy on the screen.

That is Taylor Swift. It is Karma. It is Quirks Red FM. She has emerged from her honeymoon bubble to wish a happy birthday to Phoebe Bridgers. As you do. Her husband's gone back training. She's back on the social scene. Celeb Juice coming up. The unusual inspiration of Zara Larsson. Here's Silver Bumper on tonight, Red FM.

0: That is Artemis. I like the way you kiss me. It is Cork's Red FM top tip for today. Smile at your dog. Apparently they know the difference. And us dog owners know that completely. I keep saying us because I don't have one anymore. Fiona knows what that feeling is like. She sent me an unbelievable video of Gizmo. And even when he was asleep and you called dinner, he would wake from his slumber and come and get it. I think we all might like to go along to Pam's house though, because she sent me in a video of her dogs when it's Pate Sunday and she's offering up that treat.
1: What's that?
0: They get Pate. They're the most amazing dogs. She's got a white boxer, she's got a black and white box mation, and a little sausage dog as well named Minnie. Here is Celeb Juice. Do lads have this problem? When it comes to going to festivals or gigs, do you actually give two sugars what you're wearing to it? Do you plan the outfit? Well, Zara Larsson is one of the headliners at Electric Picnic, and there's going to be many out there thinking about what they are going to wear. Well, be more Zara and take some inspiration from just the most random of things.
2: So today, the inspiration for the look is a crawfish, and it was purple with orange details, and it was really beautiful.
3: The moto gloves come from the girls' trip theme, which I feel like going on my motorbike, going in my truck. This is for certain like a throwback thing, almost giving like Hannah Montana in the best way. I just think it adds like an element of pop star to the look.
0: So I'm taking from that, get yourself down to Kay O'Connell's and take some inspiration from the fish inside in the English Market. On the way, Calvin Harrison. If I play Amble, Kira, get me to the gig for those voice notes.
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0: Not as Ambo. It is a swell. It is Cork's Red FM. I would like you to take a second and imagine that live. Imagine that at one of their biggest headline shows ever in Thomond Park next summer.
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0: Amble are heading out on tour again next year, and I want to send you to Thomond Park on Saturday, the 3rd of July. Tickets haven't even gone on sale yet. It's Friday, 9 a.m. Ticketmaster.ie, and these are their biggest headline dates yet. If you missed out on them in Cork, or if you saw them and that love affair is just growing, that's me, lads, then you don't want to miss this gig. You know what to do. Send in your voice notes. It is Kira, get me to the gig. 0868104106. Get loud. Get yourself those tickets. It's Amble in Thomond Park, Saturday, the 3rd of July, 2027.

0: Tony Videro and Jazzy. That is Some Days. It is Kira on Cork's Red FM.
1: I love that song. If that is one of your all-time favourites, maybe you want to hear it in Red FM's Top 6 at 6 tonight. Colm O'Sullivan is going to be with you on the home run. You can vote for your favourite. You can have your say. You can make the call. All you got to do is WhatsApp or Instagram them in. Last night it was Shakira and Burna Boy. Die, die. Hey, hey. That was in at number one. Bit of Cat's Eye in there, and Jazzy was in there too at number three with her latest one, Invisible. So, you know what? Make sure you vote, and you might just hear it at 6 o'clock this evening. 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Your voice notes coming in for Kira Get Me to the Gig. It's tickets to Amble in Thomond Park. Your winner's coming up.
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0: That was Last Animals and Heat Waves. It's Cork's Red FM. Your voicemails have been coming in for Amble in Thomond Park next summer. The biggest headline dates yet. Who's going to be winning my pair of tickets today? Hello, Alan.
1: Hi, Kel. How's it going?
0: Oh, I'm tremendous. How are you doing?
1: Oh, really good. Yeah, really good.
0: Excellent. What are you at?
1: Just out to collect the kids.

0: there now. There, we're just at crash for the day there. So I have a few jobs to do at home and go back to school next Monday. So
1: now I'm going to assume you're a teacher and you're not just about to start sixth year.
0: No, I'm not about to start. But I'm not a teacher. I am an SNA. So I'm an SNA up in the secondary school up in Cork, Skullborough. So a shout out to the lads. Looking forward to getting back into it. I love my job, so it's good when you enjoy your job. I've enjoyed the summer too.
1: It is, isn't it? Like if you're doing what you love, it's a beautiful thing.
0: Chalk it down, yeah. It means a lot, yeah.
1: Super. But you wouldn't mind having something to look forward to next summer, I'd say.
0: No. Well, I'm going to look forward to either way anyway, because I'm going to go to that gig, because I'm going head over heels for them. So, yeah, I was in Independent Park, and they're unbelievable, like, I'm sure. They're fabulous, like.
1: They're amazing. So yeah. I really want to get you these tickets. So before you collect the kiddies from creche,
0: Kira, get me to the gig.
1: Ali, you've got those tickets. You don't even have to try to get them now. Friday 9 a.m. Ticketmaster.ie. You've got yours in your back pocket, sir.
0: Legend, I'm absolutely delighted. Absolutely awesome.
1: Oh, I'm so thrilled for you. You're going to have a ball. Who are you going to take?
0: The one in Cork, my wife and myself were going, and then she was only kind of half a fan. And I was like, do you know what? You don't deserve it. So I took my sister, who's also a massive fan. So unless she gets mad at some, I'd probably have to take the sister again, I suppose.
1: Well, she doesn't know what she's missing out on because they are amazing.
0: Phenomenal, yeah.
1: But well done, Alan.
0: Legend, that's making my day. Kara, get me to the gig!
1: More tickets on the show tomorrow when you hear Amble play. You might be a stan just like Alan. Here's Niall Horan, Taste So Good. It's...

0: Olivia Rodrigo, that is Obsessed. It is Cork's Red FM. It is Kira. I'm laughing at Alan, our winner of the Amble tickets. He has a tough decision on who he's going to take with him. I mean, that is completely up to you. Tickets to be won this week to see them before they even go on sale. Does the person who gets the other ticket have to earn it? I think they do. I think he's right. All of the love for Amble in Thomond Park. Another chance on the show tomorrow from midday. Colm O'Sullivan is up next on The Home Run. He'll be counting down your top six at six a little later on. Make sure you vote. WhatsApp and Instagram. He has got Cat's Eye in there for you. And a bit of Hosier as well. Chat to you soon, gang.
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9: It's 4 o'clock. Good afternoon. I'm Lana O'Connor. A North Cork father whose 16-year-old son has Friedreich's ataxia says the lack of access to treatment is causing incredible stress for what remains of his family. Campaigners are calling on the HSE to fund the Skyclarys drug, which could slow the progression of the rare condition affecting around 200 people in Ireland, ahead of a reimbursement decision due on Tuesday. Speaking to Red FM News, Craig Cody from Lisgriffin, who lost his son Rory to the condition last year, says his older son Paddy is now deteriorating without treatment.
10: It's very, very stressful. Everybody is aware with the boy's mum. She's no longer with us with Huntington's disease. There was a family of four of us here with Rory passing last year. At the moment, I really need this drug because he's all I've left. I'm not going to go away because he needs that drug, as with 200 others. But, you know, it's just everything is just taken away from us slowly.
9: Meanwhile, Fine Gael politicians are calling on Biogen, the company behind Skyclarys, to consider a compassionate access scheme. Representatives from the government party have met with the company and appealed to them to engage fully with the HSE on the matter. Skyclarys would cost around €280,000 per patient per year, with the Health Services Drugs Group deciding last week not to recommend its reimbursement. Fine Gael's Micheál Carrigy says there are indications the cost will be lower than proposed, but an alternative option is needed in the meantime.
11: for those that can benefit, we need to be able to make it available. And that's why we made the decision to speak to Biogen. We asked them to look at putting forward a compassionate access program that would make the drug available to those who would benefit it, while the process continues to take place to do a long-term agreement.
9: Industrial action at Oberstown Children Detention Campus has escalated, with staff picketing outside the Department of Children. FORSA Trade Union says a shortage of staff is putting both workers and young people at risk. Both the Department of Children and Oberstown management say it's disappointing the industrial action is continuing despite extensive engagement through local discussion and the WRC. FORSA's Niall Shanahan says they're waiting for the Department of Children to engage with them.
12: Our members recognise very clearly that the department has a responsibility and a role here. To get involved and to resolve the matters in dispute. We remain open to constructive engagement, but until that happens, there is a further work stoppage planned for next Tuesday. This dispute has been running since the 25th of June.
9: The government will consider fodder crisis supports for farmers as part of the upcoming budget. The Minister for Agriculture met with farming organisations today as concerns grow due to large parts of the country facing drought conditions. Martin Hayden says the government is committed to supporting the sector and has asked the National Fodder and Food Security Committee to convene a meeting to communicate the latest information and advice. The IFA says the minister has failed to grasp the severity of the issues farms are facing and he must act now. Mark Zuckerberg is expected to give evidence in a big trial in the US examining whether Meta's social media platforms harm children. Four US states claim Facebook and Instagram were deliberately designed to keep young people hooked. Meta rejects that and insists it's proud of protections the site has introduced for teenagers. Finally, Princess Diana's brother is promising revelations which will draw considerable attention in a book about her life next month. Charles Spencer says he'll challenge some of the untruths he believes have become accepted since her death. Swan song Diana, My Sister, comes almost 30 years after her death. And that's the latest news this hour.
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9: The draw has been made for the quarterfinals of the FAI Cup. St Patrick's Athletic have been drawn at home against Dublin rivals Bohemians. Sligo Rovers will travel to Waterford. 2024 winners Drogheda United will host Galway United, and Derry City are at home against Dundalk. All ties will be played on the first weekend of next month. Shamrock Rovers have received a disciplinary sanction after a supporter invaded the pitch during their match against Dundalk earlier this month. They've been handed a suspended one-match closure of the South Stand at Tallaght Stadium, as well as a significant fine. Former Arsenal captain Patrick Vieira has been announced as the new head coach of Senegal. The French World Cup winner, who was born in Senegal, has been out of work since leaving Italian side Genoa last November. Vieira has previously managed Crystal Palace, Strasbourg, Nice and New York City. To hockey, the Irish women's hockey team defeated New Zealand 3-2 today at the Hockey World Cup. Goals from Sarah Hawkshaw, Roisin Upton and Catherine Mullen secured their win. They'll face tournament co-host Belgium in their final Pool C game on Thursday. In the men's World Cup, Ireland's game against South Africa is due to get underway in the next few minutes. Finally, to Formula One, and Alex Albon has committed his future to Williams by signing a one-year contract extension that'll keep him with the Formula One team into his sixth season. The London-born Thai driver has scored only 5 points in the current campaign as Williams struggle with the new 2026 regulations. And that's the sport with Simply Suits.
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14: Okay, a couple of showers this evening in Cork here and there, but for the most part, not too bad. Certainly pretty warm anyway. Temperatures about 17 to 19, 20 degrees, but later on this evening, possibly a couple of heavy showers later on tonight, and then tomorrow, quite a few showers across the day. But a mix of cloud and sunny spells in general for the next couple of days. And then as we get closer to the weekend, drier and a bit more sunshine on the way.
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14: 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Evening, it's Cullum on the home run. Got the brand new one from Cat's Eye coming up. First, we'll kick off with Bebe Rexha and Faithless.

The Chainsmokers and Halsey, that's Closer on Cork's Red FM. It's Cullum on the home run. Coming up for you in just a second. Going to play some Hozier right after this from Maroon 5 and Christina Aguilera. This is Moves Like Jagger on Red FM.

0: Sexier, Too Sweet on Cork's Red FM. It is the home run. I'm Colm O'Sullivan. Good evening, my friends. What is the crack this evening? Busy show for you. Loads going on, including just after 6 o'clock. We will be counting down the biggest songs of the day in Cork, the top six at six. So if there's anything you'd like to hear in the top six at six, later on, drop us a message and we might get it in for you just after 6 o'clock. Now, also want to know, what would you like to ban from pubs or from cafes or from restaurants or anywhere you're trying to sit down, have a quiet bite to eat, have a quiet drink, whatever? This is because, right, over in the UK, Wetherspoons, they have 792 pubs in the UK, and today they have banned customers from playing music or videos on their phones out loud, or from like talking to someone on speakerphone on their phones in their pubs, right? Wetherspoons say noise from smartphones and tablets has become an increasing problem in their venues in recent years following complaints from customers. Instead, they're asking people to stick in their earphones, chat to people on the phone, watch their videos with their earphones in, and don't be annoying everyone else, basically. So what would you ban? If you could ban anything when you're sitting down, having a pint, having a coffee, having a bit of dinner somewhere in public, what would you ban? What would you like to ban? Anything else? That's the obvious one. Let us know if there's anything else. 086-8104-106. Gonna play some Kingfisher coming up. Got Becky Hill and Beyond Chicago as well.
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0: Heavy on the N40 South Ring now, backed up there from the tunnel right back to the Kinsella Road flyover. Cars Hill is pretty busy in both directions, down towards Carrigaline, pretty heavy now, and busy in towards the city as well. Building just heading in towards the Elysian, busy in the city centre on Grand Parade. The Keys coming in, Horgan's Quay is pretty heavy, also Merchant's Quay, Lavitt's Quay and Camden Quay, and delays then out on Wilton Road as well, and just a bit busy coming in the Tivoli dual carriageway too. That is your traffic for now with Deluxe Bathrooms and Tiling Solutions.
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Kingfisher, The Sun Will Never Settle on Red FM. It's Cullum on the home run. We were chatting about, like, what would you ban from cafes and pubs and restaurants? If you could ban anything, what would it be? Wetherspoons over in the UK, all of their pubs, they've banned basically people from watching, like, videos, TikToks, all that kind of thing out loud or listening to music out loud on their phones. Use the headphone, lads. Use your headphones. Don't drive everyone absolutely insane. Paula says, Cullum, I'd ban people who leave their coats on the back of chairs to reserve tables where they're not even there at the time. Yep. Especially if it's busy, like. Lots coming in for this, including Lorraine. Oh my God, Cullum, I'd ban people vaping inside. They're not supposed to anyway. But then the rest of us are puffing their fruity air, and we all have to inhale their fruity air when we're trying to have a peaceful drink or eat our meal. It ruins it for people who don't want to smoke or vape indoors. Also, Sinead in touch about the vaping. I'd ban vaping. It's supposed to be banned anyway. It's unfair on people going for a chat or a cuppa, breeding that stuff in. And loads more for vaping as well. A lot of people going with that. Megan, though, says, Cullum, I'd ban groups of people standing in the doorway, especially when it's busy and getting in everyone else's way. Rachel says, Cullum, I would ban people who don't know what they want from the cocktail menu but spend 15 minutes asking the barman what's in every single drink when I'm standing there waiting to order a drink myself. I get you, Megan. I get you. All right. Keep those coming. What would you ban in a cafe, in a pub, in a restaurant? 086 8104 106. Keep those coming. We're going to play some old school Craig David after this. It's the latest one from Becky Hill.

Craig David, that's Fill Me In on Cork's Red FM. It's Cullum on the home run. Evening. Lots of these coming in. Wetherspoons, they've banned people over in the UK from like playing music, videos, or taking

0: completely pointless. Unless, to be fair, they're watching a different match. But just use the headphones then and nobody will know the difference. Lisa, I like this one. Lisa says, Cullum, I'd ban anyone who brings their own food into a cafe. I saw someone once inside in Costa eating a chicken roll fillet that they had got in Centra or somewhere like that beside a $4.50 coffee. So they, well, at least they paid for the coffee in there, to be fair. You know, it is something. Keep those coming. 086 8104 106. On the way, we're going to play some Alex Warren. Got Clean Bandit and Demi Lovato coming up, and we'll check in on traffic next.
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0: Traffic very heavy this evening on the N40 South Ring. It's backed up there from the tunnel right back now to the Kinsale Road flyover. Busy in both directions on Carr's Hill. Busy down towards Carrigaline and also busy back in towards the city. Heavy heading into town now. Pretty heavy actually. Backed up from the Elysian on the South City Link right back out to the Turner's Cross exit. Then busy at the moment in the city centre around Albert Street, Albert Road, all that area. The quays are all pretty hectic, especially Merchant's Quay, Lavitt's Quay and Anderson's Quay. Busy on George's Quay and around Grand Parade too, and delayed

0: Now around the Mercy Hospital this evening, busy on the North Ring Road heading down towards Blackpool and also back up towards Ballyvillan, and then also from Ballyvillan up towards Mayfield, and just a few delays as well now at the moment on Wilton Road in both directions. That is your traffic for now with Deluxe Bathrooms and Tiling Solutions.
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Alex Warren, that is Passenger on Cork's Red FM. Top six at six, just after 6 o'clock. We will be counting down the biggest songs of the day in Cork. Have your say right now. Get them in if you want to hear anything on the top six at six. 086 8104 106. You can vote right now on WhatsApp. About 10 minutes time. Well, 15 minutes time. I'm going to be giving you a chance to get involved in the cash machine because we've got a record breaker this week, lads. €311,000. It is going to be happening on Friday. We are making that phone call and we'll just keep ringing people until somebody wins the money. That could be you. You could be that person, but you got to be in to win. I'll give you a chance to get involved for €311,000 very shortly. Right now, Bless and Cameron Watson on Red FM.

0: Jess and Cameron Watson on Cork's Red FM. It's Cullum on the home run coming up for you very shortly. Got some Ugel, massive tune, Moving to the Sun, Tame Impala and Jenny as well, and the brand new one from Gracie Abrahams, and all your cash machine details on the way for €311,000. We're making that phone call this Friday.
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2: Good evening, I'm John Keogh. The media regulator has been in contact with TikTok and wants a full account on how they are dealing with illegal content. Commissioner Mann is also looking for information on whether the company has introduced additional measures to review content or accounts. The move comes amid growing concern over young people posting dangerous driving content online. The commission is also in close contact with the Gardaí on this issue. A North Cork father says he's exhausted from campaigning for access to a drug for his son with Friedreich's ataxia when he should be focused on caring for him. Campaigners will walk in solidarity with 16-year-old Paudie Cody in Mallow on Friday ahead of HSE decision on funding the Skyclarys drug, which could slow the progression of the rare neurological condition. Speaking to Red FM News, Paudie's father Craig, who lost his son Rory to the same condition last year, says continuing to fight for treatment for his son is heartbreaking.
3: It's very stressful. You don't want to be going on radio stations, TVs or whatever to talk about your family. You know, it is personal and it should be private, but unfortunately I had to. And last December, the drug committee declined on the drug that they weren't going to reimburse it. But here we are in August and we're still fighting for it. It's heartbreaking.
2: The government will consider fodder crisis supports for farmers as part of the upcoming budget. The Minister for Agriculture met with farming organisations today as concerns grow due to large parts of the country facing drought conditions. The IFA says Minister Martin Hayden has failed to grasp the severity of the issue for farmers and he must act now. The TUI says generous holidays aren't enough to prevent teachers emigrating or changing careers. It's warning improvements to working conditions are needed as schools say retention is now as big a challenge as recruitment. The union says 92% of teachers say excessive admin and paperwork distracts from teaching and leads to burnout, while only one third of recently qualified secondary school teachers are offered a full-time job at the start of their career. TUI General Secretary Michael Gillespie says teachers are choosing to leave the profession despite the long holidays.
4: You need that downtime because the job is so intense the rest of the time. If they were the big selling factor, then we wouldn't have a recruitment and retention crisis. We wouldn't have teachers moving to other jurisdictions that more than likely they teach less during the week and they're teaching smaller class during the week, but they don't have the same holidays.
2: There's been a fall in the number of children being baptised in the Catholic Church. Research by the Iona Institute found the number of baptisms has fallen by 30% in the past 10 years. The religious advocacy group cited a declining birth rate and a fall off in Catholicism as the primary reasons. Celebrant Clodagh Walsh says more and more people are opting for alternatives such as naming ceremonies. She also believes changes to school admission policies has had an impact.
5: People have choice and before, a lot of people, they had faith, or maybe they didn't, but they still felt they needed to get their child baptized. And also, if you were sending your child to a Catholic primary school, being baptized, that was taken into consideration. But under the Education Act, denominational schools, they're now legally prohibited from using religion as a criteria.
2: And finally, Madonna and Taylor Swift lead this year's MTV Video Music Award nominations. Madonna's come out top with 11 nominations for her Confessions 2 album, including for Video of the Year and Artist of the Year. Newlywed Taylor Swift has earned 9 nominations, while Ariana Grande and Sabrina Carpenter follow closely behind with 7 nominations each. And that is the news this hour.
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2: Soccer first. The draw has been made for the quarterfinals of the FAI Cup. St Patrick's Athletic have been drawn at home against Dublin rivals Bohemians. Sligo Rovers will travel to Waterford. 2024 winners Drogheda United will host Galway United, and Derry City are at home against Dundalk. All ties will be played on the first weekend of next month. Shamrock Rovers have received disciplinary sanction after a supporter invaded the pitch during their match against Dundalk earlier this month. They've been handed a suspended one-match closure of the South Stand at Tallaght Stadium, as well as a significant fine. Genoa have reportedly agreed a deal to sign Irish international Evan Ferguson on loan for the season. His parent club Brighton are set to cover a portion of his salary as part of the deal. And the Irish women's hockey team defeated New Zealand 3-2 today at the Hockey World Cup. Goals from Sarah Hawkshaw, Roisin Upton and Catherine Mullen secured their win. They'll face tournament co-host Belgium in their final Pool C game on Thursday. And that is the sport with Simply Suits.
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9: Still pretty heavy now on the N40, backed up all the way back, heading eastbound back to the Kinsale Road flyover. Busy on Carr's Hill, in particular in towards the city now. Heavy out of town on the South City Link towards the Kinsale Road roundabout, and busy in towards the Elysian as well. Then busy around Albert Street, Albert Road, the Quays, all pretty heavy in town at the moment. Busy down Summerhill North, Grand Parade and South Mall moving slowly. Pretty busy if you're coming in the from Western Road onto the Mardyke, Shear Street area there, moving slowly. And also pretty heavy now on Wilton Road, and a few small delays down Airport Hill as well. That is your traffic for now with Deluxe Bathrooms and Tiling Solutions.
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9: Cloudy for the most part in Cork this evening. Warm enough though. Temperatures about 18 to 20 degrees. Showers developing as the night goes on. Tomorrow, a mix of cloud, sunshine and a few showers across the day. Some of them heavy at times, and then heading towards the weekend, it's going to dry up again Friday, Saturday, Sunday, and a mix of cloud and some nice sunshine as well.
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9: serious money up for grabs Friday right here on Red FM. We are giving away €311,000. 311 grand, the biggest amount we've ever given away. Imagine if your phone rang on Friday and we were calling you. 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Evening, it's Cullum on the home run. Coming up, we're playing You Girls Moving to the Sun right after this from Tame Impala and Jenny.
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1: Yugel, Moving to the Sun on Cork's Red FM. It's the home run. I'm Colm O'Sullivan. Night two of the Rolls of Tralee tonight, lads. Did you watch it last night? Our Cork Rolls, Lexi Lennon, she led the posse last night. She was the very first Rolls of the night on stage in the Dome last night. She was chatting to Catherine Thomas. It was obviously Catherine and Dahi O'Shea hosting last night. And she was absolutely superb. She had a great chat with Catherine, acquitted herself really, really well on stage. And then she did a contemporary kind of dance as her party piece to the Prince classic Purple Rain, and that was a song that meant so much to her and to her late beloved mother as well. And she was saying that the whole thing about being in the Rolls and being involved in the Rolls of Tralee was just about honouring her mother and raising as much money for a charity that's very close to her heart.
2: My main goal is to remember my mom. Yeah. I want children to just look up at me and say, but Lexi's gone through that. Lexi can do that, so can I. I've continued to pursue my passions, follow my dreams, and I'm going to continue doing that for my mom. Another thing that is quite important to me is stroke awareness, mm-hmm. Cork stroke support. In the last few weeks, I raised 4.5 grand for them, which was absolutely amazing.
3: Go and just you. Walk.
2: Thank you.
3: Go you.
2: Thank
1: Go
2: you.
1: On. Nice one, Lexi. On stage last night, she was brilliant. Hopefully, she'll be back on stage being crowned the 2026 Rolls of Tralee tonight, representing Cork, Lexi Lennon. 16 more Rolls to come before they crown a winner tonight. And it is back on TV from 8 o'clock tonight. Dahi O'Shea and Catherine Thomas hosting. Switch Disco on the way right after this from Gracie.

0: Switch Disco, that's React. On Cork's Red FM, it's Cullum on the home run. So this week last year, the scramble was on for tickets. Everyone was trying to get last minute tickets to go to Croke Park to see Liam and Noel Gallagher, Oasis, reunited on stage for their two massive nights in Croker this time last year. Were you one of the lucky ones who had tickets? Well, if you saw them live last year, you might be watching them this year instead in your local cinema, because very, very soon, Liam and Noel and the brand new Oasis documentary movie type thing is coming to cinemas and coming to Disney Plus very, very soon. And the official trailer dropped for it today. Oasis, Don't Look Back in Anger. It is out in cinemas from September 9th, that it's also going to be on Disney Plus. Here is a little trailer, or a little taster, I should say, of the trailer that they released earlier on today. The whole thing covers Oasis years ago, how they split up, and how they reunited then years ago, or just last year again.
1: Oasis was the world's biggest rock band.
2: The popularity likened to that of the Beatles.
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8: 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He wants to be the main man who's doing it.
9: Finally, after days of fevered speculation, they have confirmed they are reuniting for a series of concerts.
10: Most thought it would never happen, and some still aren't convinced.
0: Well, it did happen. They reunited, and you can check them out. Hopefully, that'll hit the cinemas here in Cork in the next couple of weeks. September 9th, it's out. And a lot of talk, pretty much definitely going to happen, I think, that they will be back touring next year for live gigs again as well. On the way, we're going to play some Sam Fender and Olivia Dean and the brand new one from Ariana Grande, too.
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0: Traffic still very heavy on the N40 South Ring, backed up there all the way back towards the Kinsale Road flyover if you're heading for the Jack Lynch Tunnel. Bit busy westbound now as well at the moment if you're coming through the tunnel. Busy then when you're passing Mahon up as far as Bloomfield. Heavy down Carr's Hill in towards the city as well. Busy just in slight bit busy really, inbound and outbound on the South City Link. Busy at the moment, South Mall and Grand Parade. There has been an accident on South Mall, adding to those delays. Albert Street, Albert Road, very busy. The Quays, Merchants Quay and Lavitt's Quay in particular, pretty heavy. Slow out Western Road, busy on Wilton Road in both directions. And the North Ring Road, a bit busy now between Blackpool and Ballyvillan, and Ballyvillan up to Mayfield. And quite a queue of traffic now as well, heading out the Tivoli Dual Carriageway. That is your traffic for now with Deluxe Bathrooms and Tiling Solutions.
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0: Yeah, a bit cloudy in Cork this evening. Could be a few showers later on. Some of those showers getting a little bit heavy later on tonight in places. And then tomorrow, it'll be showery as well. Certainly in the afternoon tomorrow, you can expect a few showers. A mix of cloud and sunny spells in general over the next couple of days, with a few showers here and there as well. And temperatures kind of staying up around the 18 to 20 degrees mark. Right now, it is bang on 5:30 for Tuesday evening. 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
3: Red FM. Good evening. The media regulator has been in contact with TikTok and wants a full account on how they are dealing with illegal content. Commissioner Mann is also looking for information on whether the company has introduced additional measures to review content or accounts. Iran has dismissed as delusional claims by the United States over the Strait of Hormuz after President Trump posted a map on Truth Social labelling the strategic waterway as new US territory. Iran's foreign minister said the claim would be corrected, warning that Tehran would deal with what he described as the delusions of this delusional man. A cleanup operation is continuing in Wexford this evening following a major fire at a tyre company. The blaze at Hendrick Tyres in Enniscorthy broke out yesterday evening and was extinguished about 10:30 last night. Princess Diana's brother is promising revelations which will draw considerable attention in a book about her life next month. Charles Spencer says he'll challenge some of the untruths he believes have become accepted since her death. Swan song, Diana, My Sister, comes 29 years after she died.
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0: Want to win tickets to see Amble? Kira is giving them away from midday tomorrow and every day this week on her show. If you want to check Kira out every day here on Red FM, you can win tickets. Kira, get me to the gig for Amble. Will they be in the top six at six tonight, though? That is the question. What would you like to have in the top six at six? We do it every evening just after 6 o'clock. It is our daily chart. It is the songs that are trending in Cork right now, the biggest songs of the day on Leaside. What would you like to hear? You can have your say on WhatsApp. Get your votes in 086 8104 106. Before that, though, I'm going to play you some Sagala, The Weeknd coming up, and I've got the brand new tune from Florence Road as well, and we'll check in on traffic. It's busy next.
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0: Still very heavy on the N40 South Ring, backed up there from the Jack Lynch Tunnel right back now to the Kinsale Road flyover. Pretty busy out towards the Kinsale Road roundabout as well on the South City Link, and busy there in towards the Elysian. Heavy down Airport Hill, Carras Hill still busy towards Bloomfield. City Centre, delays on the quays, in particular around Merchants Quay, Lavitt's Quay and Camden Quay. North Ring

0: Road is busy if you're heading out from Christiering Bridge out towards Blackpool. Pretty heavy there at the moment. And busy now from Ballyvillan up towards Mayfield as well. Tivoli Dual Carriageway still busy outbound, and a few delays as well on Wilton Road and on the Straight Road. That is your traffic for now with Deluxe Bathrooms and Tiling Solutions.
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Sagala, that's Stay the Night on Cork's Red FM. 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

0: weekend on Cork's Red FM. It's Cullum on the home run coming up very shortly. We are counting down the biggest songs of the day on the top six at six. What is going to be in there tonight? You can have your say. Drop us a WhatsApp 086-8104-106. 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
10: Good evening, I'm John Keogh. The media regulator has been in contact with TikTok and wants a full account on how they are dealing with illegal content. Commissioner Mann is also looking for information on whether the company has introduced additional measures to review content or accounts. The move comes amid growing concern over young people posting dangerous driving content online. The commission is also in close contact with the Gardaí on this issue. A North Cork father says he's exhausted from campaigning for access to a drug for his son with Friedreich's ataxia when he should be focused on caring for him. Campaigners will walk in solidarity with 16-year-old Paudie Cody in Mallow on Friday ahead of HSE decision on funding the Skyclarys drug, which could slow the progression of the rare neurological condition. Speaking to Red FM News, Paudie's father, Craig, who lost his son Rory to the same condition last year, says continuing to fight for treatment for his son is heartbreaking.
11: It's very stressful. You don't want to be going on radio stations, TVs or whatever to talk about your family. You know, it is personal and it should be private, but unfortunately I had to. And last December, the drug committee declined on the drug that they weren't going to reimburse it. But here we are in August and we're still fighting for it. It's heartbreaking.
10: The government will consider fodder crisis supports for farmers as part of the upcoming budget. The Minister for Agriculture met with farming organisations today as concerns grow due to large parts of the country facing drought conditions. The IFA says Minister Martin Hayden has failed to grasp the severity of the issue for farmers and he must act now. The TUI says generous holidays aren't enough to prevent teachers emigrating or changing careers. It's warning improvements to working conditions are needed as schools say retention is is now as big a challenge as recruitment. The union says 92% of teachers say excessive admin and paperwork distracts from teaching and leads to burnout, while only one third of recently qualified secondary school teachers are offered a full-time job at the start of their career. TUI General Secretary Michael Gillespie says teachers are choosing to leave the profession despite the long holidays.
12: You need that downtime because the job is so intense the rest of the time. If they were the big selling factor, then we wouldn't have a recruitment and retention crisis. We wouldn't have teachers moving to other jurisdictions that more than likely they teach less during the week and they're teaching smaller class during the week, but they don't have the same holidays.
10: There's been a fall in the number of children being baptised in the Catholic Church. Research by the Iona Institute found the number of baptisms has fallen by 30% in the past 10 years. The religious advocacy group cited a declining birth rate and a fall off in Catholicism as the primary reasons. Celebrant Clodagh Walsh says more and more people are opting for alternatives such as naming ceremonies. She also believes changes to school admission policies has had an impact.
13: People have choice, and before, a lot of people, they had faith, or maybe they didn't, but they still felt they needed to get their child baptized. And also, if you were sending your child to a Catholic primary school, being baptized, that was taken into consideration. But under the Education Act, denominational schools, they're now legally prohibited from using religion as a criteria.
10: And finally, Madonna and Taylor Swift lead this year's MTV Video Music Award nominations. Madonna's come out top with 11 nominations for her Confessions 2 album, including for Video of the Year and Artist of the Year. Newlywed Taylor Swift has earned 9 nominations, while Ariana Grande and Sabrina Carpenter follow closely behind with 7 nominations each. And that is the news this hour.
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10: Soccer first. The draw has been made for the quarterfinals of the FAI Cup. St Patrick's Athletic have been drawn at home against Dublin rivals Bohemians. Sligo Rovers will travel to Waterford. 2024 winners Drogheda United will host Galway United, and Derry City are at home against Dundalk. All ties will be played on the first weekend of next month. Shamrock Rovers have received disciplinary sanction after a supporter invaded the pitch during their match against Dundalk earlier this month. They've been handed a suspended one-match closure of the South Stand at Tallaght Stadium, as well as a significant fine. Genoa have reportedly agreed a deal to sign Irish international Evan Ferguson on loan for the season. His parent club Brighton are set to cover a portion of his salary as part of the deal. And the Irish women's hockey team defeated New Zealand 3-2 today at the Hockey World Cup. Goals from Sarah Hawkshaw, Roisin Upton and Catherine Mullen secured their win. They'll face tournament co-host Belgium in their final Pool C game on Thursday. And that is the sport with Simply Suits.
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0: The N40 is still chock-a-block if you're heading eastbound, backed up all the way from the tunnel right back to the Kinsale Road flyover. Likewise, westbound now pretty busy as well, from the tunnel kind of up to Douglas, moving slowly at the moment. It's busy on Carras Hill down towards Carrigaline, heavy in the city on the Keys around Merchants Quay, Lavitt's Quay. It's busy on McCurtain Street and heavy outbound now from the city towards Blackpool on the North Ring Road, and a bit busy on the North Ring Road around Mayfield as well. That is your traffic for now with Deluxe Bathrooms and Tiling Solutions.
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0: A cloudy evening in Cork. Could be a few showers later on too. Some of those showers might be a bit heavier later on tonight and then tomorrow. Risk of showers right across the day tomorrow. A mix of cloud, sunshine and quite a few showers here and there as well. Similar on a Thursday, then Friday, Saturday, Sunday into the weekend, looking quite a bit better.
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0: Sure is, and we are counting them down right now. What would you like to hear in the top six at six tonight? We're going to kick it off right now at number six, Role Model, High Hopes 3000.
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In at number four on tonight's top six at six, that is brand new from Jazzy. It's called Invisible on Red FM. We are counting down the biggest songs of the day in Cork. In at number three, brand new from Sienna Spyro.

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0: Yeah, in at number six tonight, we had Role Model, High Hopes 3000 kicking us off. Another 54 Ultra, Talk to You at number five. In at number four, brand new from Jazzy. Number three from the Devil Wears Prada 2, Sienna Spiro re-entering the chart with her big new tune, Great Expectations. Dropping one place tonight to number two, as we just heard, Shakira and Burna Boy. And in at number one tonight, it's Amble.
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0: the Swell on Cork's Red FM. In at number one on our top six at six tonight, it's Cullen with you, and we do it every evening, counting down the biggest songs of the day in Cork. What is going to be number one tomorrow night? Will it still be Amble? We'll find out. Either way, you can win tickets for Amble if you want to get your tickets. Kira, get me to the gig with Kira Evans after midday tomorrow. Has some Harry Styles on the way for you. Stella Lefty coming up, and Pausa as well.
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0: Cloudy for the most part in Cork this evening. Could be a few showers. Some of those showers possibly heavy later on this evening as well. Tomorrow and Thursday, kind of similar. A risk of showers throughout the day tomorrow with temperatures up around 18 to 19, 20 degrees. Be a mix of cloud and sunny spells with some showers as well. Similar on Thursday, Friday, Saturday and Sunday are all looking pretty good, in fact, staying mostly dry heading into the weekend. Right now, it's bang on 6:30. 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
17: Good evening. The media regulator has been in contact with TikTok and wants a full account on how they are dealing with illegal content. Commissioner Mann is also looking for information on whether the company has introduced additional measures to review content or accounts. Iran has dismissed as delusional claims by the United States over the Strait of Hormuz after President Trump posted a map on Truth Social labelling the strategic waterway as new US territory. Iran's foreign minister said the claim would be corrected, warning that Tehran would deal with what he described as the delusions of this delusional man. A clean-up operation is continuing in Wexford this evening following a major fire at a tyre company. The blaze at Hendrick Tyres in Enniscorthy broke out yesterday evening and was extinguished about 10:30 last night. Princess Diana's brother is promising revelations which will draw considerable attention in a book about her life next month. Charles Spencer says he'll challenge some of the untruths he believes have become accepted since her death. Swan song, Diana, My Sister, comes 29 years after she died.
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0: Harry Styles, As I Was, on Red FM. It's Colm on the home run. Stephanie Rainey, she's going to be here from 7 p.m. And then tomorrow morning, Casey and the gang are back from 6 a.m. And this morning, they were talking about one of the important issues of the day, about kiwis, hairy kiwis, and do you wash them? Hot topic.
1: I got into trouble yesterday in the canteen because I asked a female member of staff, does she wash her hairy kiwi? And she was doing things with her hairy kiwi that I've never seen done before. And I'm like, you can't do that with a hairy kiwi. Chopping it up,
2: yeah,
1: and eating it, skin and all.
2: Oh yeah.
1: No.
2: Skin's the best bit. That's where all the vitamin
3: C is. It's where the fibre is. Mm.
1: What is going on, lads? You're supposed to eat it like an egg.
3: No, skin on.
2: Well, yeah, I'd have to wash mine.
1: Mm-hmm.
3: Gonna be wet, though.
2: Why do you keep saying hairy?
1: Because that's what it is. Or is it furry?
2: Kiwis aren't as furry as others.
4: Whether it's hairy or not, you just devour it.
1: Yeah, there you go. I think that's really the approach you need in life.
2: Yeah.
0: So more of that tomorrow morning, and also tickets to be won for The Script with Casey and the gang. They're back from 6 a.m. and they'll have a grand in cash for you to win on Winning Words at 8:15 as well. On the way, playing some Benson Boone, Justin Timberlake and Stella Lefty, all coming up.
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1: 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It's Cullum on the home run. Stephanie's on the way just after 7 right now. Some Olivia Rodrigo for you.
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0: Taylor Swift, that's Opalite on Cork's Red FM. It's Cullum on the home run. I'll be back with you as always tomorrow evening from 4 p.m. Stephanie Rainey, she's on the way. She'll give you a chance to win some free food. Dino's up for grabs, and I'll see you tomorrow from 4.
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13: At 7, good evening, I'm Tina Gates. Commissioner Mann's in contact with TikTok about the measures it's taking to deal with illegal content. It follows growing concern around young people posting content online depicting dangerous driving. Tech correspondent Jess Kelly says TikTok's to keep in contact with the regulator, detailing the actions it plans to take.
14: According to TikTok, they are saying they're actively and proactively engaging with Commissioner Mann on this matter and will continue to keep them abreast of the measures they're taking. They are closely monitoring content related to this incident and removing videos and accounts that break their rules, and they remove content that glorifies violence or promotes crime that could harm people.
13: Dr. Coleman Nocter, child and adolescent psychotherapist, explains why teenagers are drawn to filming themselves in dangerous situations.
15: The teenage brain doesn't really think about consequences in great moments. It's much more in the moment. And you can see that by reckless behaviour. And it could be something like jumping off a pier into the water or whatever it might be. But the group think is incredibly powerful, that almost like, you know, once something like that starts, you don't want to be the one who chickens out or the one who ruins the video. It might be the other side of it. The force and thinking about consequences wouldn't be the strongest suit of teenage brains.
13: Sinn Féin says the justice system's in crisis after another 10-hour work stoppage at Oberstown Children Detention Campus today. Staff spent the afternoon picketing outside the Department of Children as their union force clashes with management over capacity and staffing. Sinn Féin's justice spokesperson Mac Carty says capacity in Oberstown and the wider prison system has a knock-on effect.
16: What is happening on a weekly basis is that courts are making decisions as to whether to apply custodial sentences on the basis of whether or not there are places, whether it be in the juvenile detention unit at Oberstown or in the adult prisons. And society as a whole is paying the price for all of this failure.
13: Farmers say the government's failing to grasp the scale of the damage caused by recent weather conditions. Agriculture Minister Martin Hayden says they'll consider supports as part of the upcoming budget following a meeting today with the Irish Farmers Association. But IFA President Francie Gorman says there's a fodder crisis and they need immediate action.
17: Coming out of the meeting today, you wouldn't have huge confidence that the minister and the department have grasped the seriousness of this. If they have, they need to impress on government, the Taoiseach, the Minister for Finance, Public Expenditure, that funding is going to be needed here to support farmers and the sector as a whole through this.
13: Fine Gael's urging drugs company Biogen to work with the HSE on an alternative way to make Skyclarys available to patients. The HSE Drugs Group has recommended against reimbursing the Friedreich's ataxia treatment, which costs around €280,000 per patient a year. Fine Gael has proposed a compassionate access scheme while negotiations continue. The party's Micheál Carrigy says patients need the drug now.
18: We don't want a situation where this drug is not made available. We're asking for an alternative to be put on the table for this meeting on the 25th that can make the drug available. It has happened in other countries in the negotiations that have took place with Biogen, as I say, in other parts of the EU. Why can it not be on the table here?
13: Donald Trump says no talks are planned with Iran as the US naval blockade remains in place. He claims the Strait of Hormuz is open and all mines have been cleared. The ceasefire expired yesterday. And The Guardian's David Smith says it all comes as Donald Trump's approval ratings fall.
19: Several polls have put Trump's approval rating at about 32, 33, 34% with disapproval in the mid-60s. It's a fairly miserable picture. It certainly has Republicans alarmed ahead of those midterms in November.
13: And that's your latest news update at 4 minutes past seven.
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20: Pretty cloudy out there at the moment. Definitely the odd shower creeping through as well. You're going to have lowest temperatures overnight of around 13 degrees. Tomorrow then Wednesday, a little bit of sunshine in there. We're going to have more showers than what we've had, but still, like I said, a little bit of cloud and some sun in the mix as well, with highest temperatures for your Wednesday will be 19 degrees. And that's not bad at all.
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20: All right, we are just days away now for an incredible cash machine call. 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I can't wait. 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You have got until 3 p.m. on Friday afternoon to get that entry in. That's the closing time. That is when this call will be on its way to one lucky listener, and all you got to do then is be by the phone. You've got 5 rings to answer this call. Tell us the prize amount and the cash is yours. €311,000. Text red to 57557 and good luck. Yeah. Hello, happy Tuesday. It's Steph here with you until 10 tonight. Let's kick off the show this evening with Calvin Harris and Jazzy Satisfied.

0: That's brand new from Cat's Eye. It's Animal. It's Cork's Red FM, and it's Stephanie Rainey here with you until 10 for your Tuesday evening. I hope you're so well. Bit of a weather change today. It feels alien to see like clouds and dullness in the sky, but definitely a little twist in the weather today. But still, you know what? We're doing okay with it, and we still have some lovely little temperatures and still some sunshine ahead. We are only in mid-August. We're not anywhere near the end of summer yet, so we're flying along. Now, you just heard Cat's Eye there, a song called Animal, and I'm trying to work out, because I was looking behind the scenes of this track, that Ed Sheeran wrote it. So he wrote that song, Animal, by Cat's Eye. And I'm always trying to figure out if I can hear that it's an Ed Sheeran, you know, song that he's written. And I think with that one, you can. You definitely hear, even in the production, the Ed Sheeran kind of, the vibes. It's like the mms, it's the way that the guitar plays. It's everything, really. But what a tune. And I think it's just going to grow and grow and grow and grow. And Ed Sheeran proving one more time, he is where he is, because the man has got some serious, serious talent. He really, really has. Now, I got a great show coming your way this evening. If you want to get in touch for any reason, whether it's a request, a little shout out, maybe there's a birthday, maybe there's something you want me to tell the people of Cork is happening over the weekend or later on in the week, I'm here for all of it. 0868104106 for now. Let's crack on. I got Dino's on the way. I'm going to give you a chance to win some grub. I love to do that, especially on these kind of duller evenings. Plus music on the way from George Ezra and Paul Russell, and a little bit of Femi and the Kid Laroi. That's next. It is Red FM.
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That's Paul Russell, Lil Boo Thang. What a tune. That is unbelievable. I absolutely love it. You know what? Just never gets old for me, that song. Some songs you hear repeatedly and you're like, oh, but that one, I'm just like, that just feels good. It just feels good. Now, but where is he now? We need a follow-up. We really need a good, brilliant follow-up from Paul Russell. Mind you, I would imagine he is still gigging all over the place just off the back of that song alone. And I can remember exactly where I was when I saw that online for the first time. I was scrolling on my phone in the back studio here in Red FM and it came up as just a random Instagram post. And then literally I'd say within 3 months we were playing it on the radio over here. So he broke it on Instagram and TikTok by just boom, boom, boom, like repeat, just instantly catchy. And that is how people are doing it these days. It's unbelievable to see now. I am going to check in with Breakfast in the next couple of minutes. Plus, I'm going to play you some Femi and the Kid Laroi. But let's get this new tune out of Cork from a great band. They're up and coming and they're really, really solid. Check this out. It's Dive Boy. I'm Not the Only One on Red FM.

0: It's Femi and the Kid Laroi. That is Noble on Cork's Red FM. It's Stephanie Rainey here with you for your Tuesday evening. Just gone 20 to 8. I hope you are so, so well. Now, I would like to check in with the folks that kickstart your day here on Red FM in the best way. They always have me laughing, I have to say. It is, of course, the breakfast show that tackles the important issues of the day. Something like, you know, do you wash your kiwis? Well, check it out.
1: I got into trouble yesterday in the canteen because I asked a female member of staff, does she wash her hairy kiwi? And she was doing things with her hairy kiwi that I've never seen done before. And I'm like, you can't do that with a hairy kiwi. Chopping it up,
2: yeah,
1: and eating it, skin and all.
2: Oh, yeah.
1: No.
2: Skin's the best bit. That's where all the vitamin C is.
3: It's where the fibre is. Mm.
1: What is going on, lads? You're supposed to eat it like an egg.
3: No, skin on.
2: Yeah, I'd have to wash mine.
1: Mm-hmm.
3: Gonna be wet, though.
2: Why do you keep saying hairy?
1: Because that's what it is. Or is it furry?
2: Kiwis aren't as furry as others.
4: Whether it's hairy or not, you just devour it.
1: Yeah, there you go. I think that's really the approach you need in life.
3: Yeah.
0: Do you know what? Everything else aside, I have got to say, I have never seen anybody eating a kiwi with the skin on. That is something I have never witnessed personally. I this is new to me. I have been educated. My world has expanded today with thanks to Cork's Breakfast Show.

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It's Sienna Spiro, Great Expectation on Cork's Red FM. Coming up, your chance to win some Dinos after Lotto Mariah Carey. But this first from Taylor Deane. It's New Irish Music. It is Goodbye on Red FM.

0: Okay, if you know the name of that one, your name and the name of that throwback, and what a throwback to 0868104106. That's 0868104106. And you might win yourself some Dinos. Coming up, I got music on the way from Katy Perry, some Sam Smith, Mark Amber, and Olivia Dean. All on the other side of these. It's Red FM.
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0: Okay, just a couple of days to go to an incredible cash machine. There is €311,000 up for grabs on Friday. 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You've got until 3 p.m. on Friday to get that entry in. That's when the lines close and this call will be made. All you got to do then is be by the phone to answer. You have 5 rings to get to it. Tell us the prize amount and the cash is yours. We will send it to you just in time for this weekend. It's unbelievable. You could be in here with the guys on breakfast collecting a check, just like we had in the last couple of months. We've had 2 people in and it's been incredible. Text red to 57557 for your chance at 311k. And good luck. Yeah. It's Steph with you 1 till 10. Coming up, some Katy Perry, some Hoogle after Olivia Dean. Also, your chance to win some Dinos on the way.
2: Corks hit

Katy Perry's track I Kissed a Girl on Cork's Red FM. It's Stephanie Rainey on air with you until 10 o'clock tonight. Your Tuesday evening, I hope you're very, very well. I would like to improve it for somebody. Win you some Dinos. Can you name this throwback track?

Okay, if you know the name of that one, your name and the name of that song, and I am bopping along here in the studio to 086-8104-106. That's 086-8104-106, and you might win yourself some Dinos. Coming up, got Mark Amber on the way after this absolute beauty from Sam Smith and the Two City Chorus. It's Oh Mother on Red FM.

0: It's Mark Amber, Belong Together on Cork's Red FM. Before that, new music from Sam Smith with the Two City Chorus, a song called Oh Mother, and I can't get enough, honestly. I am loving the new music from Sam Smith, and long may it last, and hopefully new album. I'm not sure if the new album is out yet. I must double check that, but if it is, I know it's not out, and I'm very, very excited because I'm a massive Sam Smith fan, and it's good to have Sam Smith back on the radio, I have to say. And it's kind of old Sam Smith, I think. Kind of, it's going back to the days of Stay With Me, like that kind of more, I guess, organic sound, and I really, really love it. It's so, so good. Keep them coming. Keep them coming. Now, before Sam Smith, I played you tonight's throwback track for the second time. Absolute bop. This is an interesting one, actually, because I've actually had this as my throwback before, and it's one of those ones that people actually mistake for a different song. And I'm going to give you the correct answer now. Don't take it from me, though. Take it from Anya.
1: Hi, Stephanie. How are you? Lash and Rainin. Mary J. Blige, Family Affair from Anya. I love the show.
0: Absolutely. It was, of course, Family Affair by Mary J. Blige. I have loads of people guessing the wrong title, the wrong artist. It's just such a tune. I think it's because I don't think the words Family Affair are actually anywhere in the song. I could be mistaken, but if they are, they're not the kind of main hook. So I think that's what catches people. But Anya, you have won yourself a Dino's voucher. You find them in Blackpool, Turner's Cross, Douglas, Grange, Bishopstown, Ballincollig, Kinsale, and of course Middleton most recently. So enjoy some lovely, lovely grub on us and Dino's. Now, you said there that it's lashing rain. Is it? Because I'm in a studio, so I can't tell if it's absolutely pouring rain, but you're not the first person to tell me. Someone else said in a voice note, you know, it's handy it's raining now because I don't have to go out with the watering can, water the flowers, water the trees, get the whole thing going. So it must have had some downpour. Is it continuing? Please let me know. Because like I said, I have no context for the weather sometimes where I'm sitting right now. I am playing you that throwback track in the next couple of minutes. Plus, I'm playing you some Kingfisher, Ireland's favourite, right after these on Red FM.
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That's Mary J. Blige, Family Affair. It's a nice throwback track with Dino's, that from way back in 2001. I've just been having a little look through the lyrics here to see if Family Affair is in the lyrics. I don't think it is. And I think what a lot of people were calling it was No More Drama. But that is a different song. That is a different song. What a tune Family Affair is. It's just one of those ones. It's just such a bop. Like, there are superior throwbacks in my opinion, and there are songs that feel very like you're in a different age, and that just is one. It's just so good. That will be being played all the way into the next century. I guarantee you. Will it? Oh my god, I'm trying to think now, because by that token, like, we'd have Mozart and stuff on, like, you know, mainstream radio. I just feel like these are the songs that will never die. You know what I'm saying? Now, if you didn't win Dino's tonight, make sure you're tuned in every single evening this week. Mondays to Thursdays, you've got Dino's to give away, and I love to do it. I love to give somebody just a night off cooking. It's a gift. It really, really is. Okay. As you know, we are now about to round the bend to another year of Electric Picnic, which is going to be absolutely incredible. Like, the lineup this year is insane. And if you don't have a ticket, just imagine finding a golden ticket for a money can't buy experience at Electric Picnic. 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And right now, we're going to play three songs in a row to get us ready for the big weekend. Let's kick off tonight with a bit of Charlie XCX. It's her latest, Wink Wink, on Red FM.

0: That is Silva Bumpa on tonight on Cork's Red FM. Before that, Picture This, with the song that broke them as a band, Take My Hand. And every time I hear that song, I'm like, oh my goodness, what an absolute tune for certain. Now, imagine if, I don't know if you've been seeing on social media, I think in the last 2 years, this year and last year, the Fla Ciol has really been in the spotlight, not least of all because last year at Wexford, Ed Sheeran turned up and played like pubs basically. But you know what, it's a real celebration of Irish music. Irish music is really on the rise all over the world. It's never gone away, but it's become so mainstream now, and that is in part to do with obviously TikTok, like Instagram, all pushing the cause far and wide, whether it's Irish dancing, really modern takes on that, or just incredible bands that we've got. Like we've got a band called Bioga that are currently touring the world. Literally every stadium, every mega stadium across the States, across South America, with Ed Sheeran. He is putting them front and center every show for an entire section of the show. And they're incredible. And they're just one of the most phenomenal set of musicians. They're called Bioga. They would have come up in all the Fla Ciols. And it is just becoming a massive thing. Well, imagine this, the prospect of Cork City hosting its first Fla Ciol, I'm seeing on the front of the paper yesterday, has moved a step closer apparently. They have made a formal submission, and this could generate €120 million for the city. If we get the Fla Ciol here in Cork, it is going to be insane. It is going to be immense. It is going to be unbelievable. So fingers and toes crossed. I think they're aiming for 2028. I don't think it's 2028, 2029. Oh my God, please. If you've never been to one, oh, honestly, go next year. Get yourself set up for the prospect that we could have it in Cork. It is one of the best weekends you will ever put down. It's just fantastic. And it is everything that is great to be Irish and everything that represents us in terms of just the art. It's just, it's unbelievable. And I will be so, so excited to have it right here. There is so much scope for it. And we just got to cross the fingers and the toes that it comes through. Wouldn't it be insane? Have you ever been to the Fla Ciol? Please let me know. 086 8104 106. While you do that, I'm playing some Peggy Goo. And Shaboozy. That is next. It's Red FM.
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before 9 o'clock. Some Alesso on the way, some Rima and Selena Gomez. But first, let's get new great Irish music from Nell Mescal. Yes, she is the sister of Paul Mescal, but she is absolutely fantastic in her own right. And this is a brilliant tune from her. It settles on Red FM.

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0: Snow and Tove Lo, Heroes on Cork's Red FM. It's Stephanie Rainey here with you until 10 o'clock tonight. Coming your way in the next few minutes, some Ray, some Role Model and some Ariana Grande. Plus, I've got your all-important cash machine details as we count down to that life-changing call on Friday. All in the way for you after these. 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
1: 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You've got until 3 p.m. on Friday to get that entry in. That is when the lines close and this call will be made. It is going to be unbelievable. All you've got to do is be there to answer the phone within five rings. Tell us the prize amount and the cash is yours. €311,000 is what's there waiting to be won. Text red to 57557 and good luck. It's Steph, I'm here with you for just one more hour, but so much to come your way. Role Model and Kesha on the way after Ray kicks off this hour.
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Kesha Timber on Cork's Red FM. It's Stephanie Rainey on air with you until 10 o'clock tonight. Coming up, that latest track from Ariana Grande. But first, here's new Irish music. It's Car with Common Denominator.

0: Night That I Made You Love Me on Cork's Red FM. And it's been a big day for her because the VMA nominations are out. The MTV VMAs, the nominations dropped today. And she is one of the leading nominees with 7 nominations for a VMA. The big takeaway from this, though, first of all, the women are absolutely smashing it this year. Sabrina Carpenter got 7 nominations. Taylor Swift got 9. Bruno Mars, Pink Panther, Zara Larsson, all 5 nominations each. Which, if you think about it, there's only Bruno Mars in there from the boys' side. But I think, you know, we can all see that there's a lot of female-led songs on the radio. They're having a moment, and there's some insanely good artists. However, I say all this to say, right? A lot of nominations for these young whippersnappers, but the biggest amount of nominations went to Madonna. 68 years old, and she bagged 11 nominations for the 2026 VMAs. 11 nominations. This is for Video of the Year, Confessions to the film, which, by the way, if you have not seen that, please go watch. It is so good. Artist of the Year, Song of the Year for Bring Your Love with Sabrina Carpenter. 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Best Visual Effects. Unbelievable. Imagine being 68 and being at it this long and still being nominated at the top nominee at the VMAs. It is absolutely unbelievable. We have no list of performers just yet, but I have to think she'll be there. You have to think that some of these artists are going to be there. Could Bruno Mars be there? Who knows? Sabrina Carpenter, Ariana Grande? Probably not, I would say. Taylor Swift, could she make the comeback after the wedding at the VMAs? Who knows? It's anyone's game, but I have to believe that Madonna will perform at this, because why wouldn't she? It would be crazy not to. So exciting for her, and I'm really, really looking forward to it this year. I do love a VMA. I love it since I was a child. I waited for it, and I still feel the same way now. Coming up in the next few minutes, I'm playing you some Coldplay, some Becky Hill, and Gigi Perez. It's Red FM.
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Gigi Perez, Sailor Song on Cork's Red FM. It's Steph here with you until 10 o'clock tonight. I hope you're very, very well. Had a lovely text in saying, loving Gigi Perez on the radio. That comes in from Ronan and Ailish. They're currently driving to Shannon for holidays. They're going to the airport. Oh, lads, I hope you're going somewhere nice. You probably are. Maybe you're going to America or something like that. You never told me. You didn't give me all the info. Please text me back and let me know where you're heading off to this evening. Either way, drive nice and safe. They were looking for some Dermot Kennedy. I am going to do that for you in the next couple of minutes, guys. I'm also going to tell you about an Irish band, a fan favourite for sure, that have just announced a brand new album to come later on this year. That's all on the other side of this great track from Khaki Kid. It's Easy Does It on Red FM.

0: Kennedy, Funeral on Cork's Red FM. That's great Irish music. It's Stephanie Rainey here with you until 10 o'clock tonight. I hope you are very well of this Tuesday evening. Now, if you're a fan of Fontaine's DC, they have announced that their fifth album, Dopamine Chamber, is going to be released on the 16th of October. They've shared the lead single from that. It's called Marianne. It's really, really good. I had listened to it today. Now, a little bit of a departure, it would seem. Apparently, it's been described as the sound of a band moving decisively away from the guitar language of their earlier records into something colder, stranger, and more synthetic. So apparently, going to get a lot of strings, samples, triggers. So you know how Fontaines are really, really known for just being a great, like, all-out live band. Looks like they're going to be switching it up with this brand new album. I always think that's a great thing for your fans. Let's see how people feel about it. But they're a great band, so I have no doubt that it's going to be amazing. So if you're a fan of Fontaines, October is an exciting month for you. I love when my favourite bands bring out some new music, especially an album, because we don't always get that from our favourite artists these days. It's few and far between. Coming up in the next few minutes, I am playing you some Alex Warren, some Shaggy. Also, I've got the brand new track from our very own Cabin Crew. They are back with an absolute banger, as always. That's next for you on Red FM.
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0: That's Alex Warren's Passenger on Cork's Red FM. It's Steph with you till 10. Coming up, Dua Lipa lined up some of the weekend. But first, here is Cabin Crew. They are back with a bang. Here is Lunchbox Flex on Red FM.
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0: Dua Lipa, New Rules on Cork's Red FM, and that is the tune I am leaving you with this evening. About to hand you over to the brilliant Sinead Quinlan. She's with you until 12 o'clock tonight with tunes on the way from Amble, Mark Ronson, Bruno Mars, Gracie Abrams, all in the next couple of minutes. Plus, she'll just keep you highly entertained between now and the next time I see you tomorrow evening. Have a good one. Good night.
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Bronson, Bruno Mars here on Cork's Red FM. Gracie Abrams is on the way, but first, here's Taylor D. This song is called Goodbye. I hope you're having a lovely night. The rain is back. That's okay.

0: Abrams here on Cork's Red FM. Now the rain is back, as we all saw. But you know what? I actually think it's a nice change. You know, we had a wonderful summer. And look, the farmers and all that, they've been dying for a bit of rain. So yeah, we need a little bit of it. And yeah, who knows? Maybe the sun will come back. Who knows? Somber is on the way, but coming up next, BB Rexha and Fateless.
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0: Temper City with Self Aware. You're on Cork's Red FM and me, Sinead, this Tuesday night. And I'm just back from Spain, actually. Came back last night and back to the rain. But I tell you, I was actually thrilled because we were sweating over in Spain. It was so hot, uncomfortably hot. Do you know, you're sweating in places you didn't even know was possible, kind of a sweat. So yeah, when I got off that plane and the beautiful fresh Irish air hit me in the face, I was thrilled last night, to tell you the truth. Ella Henderson is on the way, as well as Cian DeCroix next.
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Ed Sheeran here on Cork's Red FM. And now we have a song by Carr with a K. It spells K-A-R. The song's called Common Denominator. Hope you're having a lovely Tuesday night. Thanks for tuning in. And you maybe you're enjoying a lovely cup of tea now as well.

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3: It's Sinead Quinn with you for another hour tonight. Jazzy, Chris Lorenzo, Tom Grennan, he was just in the marquee, he's in there, but kicking us off, it's Olivia Rodrigo.
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Brennan, you're on Cork's Red FM. That song's called How Does It Feel? Swifties be delighted. Bit of Taylor Swift's on the way, but first, here's Irish artist Sive Keane. This song is called Hate Me Now on Red.

0: Taylor Swift here on Cork's Red FM this Tuesday night. Now, the weekend, he's doing two big gigs in Dublin in Croke Park, but apparently there's thousands of tickets still left unsold. And yeah, people in the comments were like, do you know what? Something similar has happened to other artists before. Taylor Swift, who we just played, she was there a couple of years ago. And she was the same. She struggled to sell out Croke Park and they ended up giving people away free tickets. And now, my God, if you were trying to get a free ticket, there's not a hope at all that you get a free ticket. She'd sell it out in a heartbeat. So yeah, people were just trying to comfort the weekend in the comments. And they were like, you know, it's going to be all right. It's going to be okay. Yeah, I think he's fine. I'm fairly sure he's pretty sorted financially and stuff, so he'll be cool, you know. But yeah, if, in case you want to go see the weekend, do you know what I mean? There's tickets available, guys. There's tickets available. Jason Derulo, Cat's Eye, on the way next.
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That was Cat's Eye with Animal. You're on Cork's Red FM. And a fun fact, yeah, that song was actually written by Ed Sheeran. So there you go, man. Becky Hill, David Guetta's on the way. But first, here's Casey Musgraves, Edition Equivalent. I hope you're having a lovely Tuesday night.

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Harry Styles, you're on Quirks Red FM, and a favourite of mine, actually, Destiny's Child, Survivor, just before that. Now, with Quirk indie band, Dive Boy. This song's called I'm Not the Only One. It's Sinead Quinlan, you're listening.

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0: tomorrow morning, tell us what is the small thing bringing you big joy, and we could be sending you to the Script in Dublin in October. 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We'll play Winning Words at 8:15 for you to grab a grand. And this week, it's going to go the biggest jackpot in the history of Cash Machine, 311 grand tomorrow morning. Cork's Breakfast Show. 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
9: 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This is common practice with regards to this behaviour. At least three of them. Of course, five were killed. At least three of them, when they ploughed into an oncoming car, had previously bragged online about evading Gardaí by driving on the wrong side of motorways. Now, there were five of them, all killed in the BMW. They figured that this BMW was linked to a burglary before it was driven against traffic and crashed then, injuring very seriously and critically an innocent family at 3 o'clock in the morning.